0: to miss the All-Star game. The Phillies topped the Reds 4-1. Zach Wheeler tied a career-high 14 strikeouts in that game. The Astros double up the Nationals 6-3. Jose Altuve with his 10th home run. The Yankees fall to the Rays 6-4. How about Ian Seymour, who just recently got placed into the Rays rotation? He's been ridiculous. He struck out 12 Yankees hitters in 5 1/3. Seymour now 6-1 as a starter of the Rays. I said win that game 6-4. Ben Rice did hit a home run, and Ben Rice did also confirm that he will take part in the home run derby Monday night at the All-Star festivities. Marlins beat the Mariners 6-5 in extra innings as Jacob Marcy walked it off in that one. The Tigers, they beat the Athletics 6-2. Tarek Skubal improves to 5-4 in that one. And then the Cubs beat the Orioles 5-2 in Baltimore tonight. A few other games still going on right now, but I saved the best for last. What a night for Ryan O'Hearn as the Pirates first baseman hit 3 home runs and became the first Pittsburgh player ever to record 10 RBIs in a game. That's right. 1 grand slam and 2 3-run homers as he drives in 10, and Paul Skenes gets his first win in 10 starts for Pittsburgh. And the game's still going on right now as we speak. Blue Jays up 8-2 on the Giants. That game's in the bottom of the fifth. Dodgers with an early 1-0 lead over the Rockies. That game's in the fourth. And then the Padres are 4-1 over the D-backs. Jake Cronenworth with a 3-run home run. Jeff Meller back here on the Yuengling White Sox postgame show. Sox fall 8-1. When we come back, we'll get you set for tomorrow's action right here on the ESPN 1000 Hard Rock Casino White Sox Network.
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0: Jeff Meller back at Right Field. White Sox drop the series opener 8-1 to Boston. They'll have to take the next two if they're going to extend their streak of consecutive home series wins to 11. To do that, we'll take a look ahead at the upcoming White Sox schedule, which is brought to you by Hearthside Realtors. So tomorrow, the White Sox will lean on Davis Martin. He's 9-3 with 3.08, and he'll take on lefty Jake Bennett. That's a 6:40 first pitch. And then on Thursday, Anthony Kay gets the ball for the White Sox. Patrick Sandoval is expected to make his season debut, although that is still listed at TBA right now. That's a 1:10 afternoon game. And then following this series with the Red Sox, the White Sox will conclude the first half of the season with three games against the Athletics here at Wright Field, which will also include the Major League Baseball draft on Saturday afternoon. Starts at 12:30, and the White Sox have the first overall pick. So blink, and you will miss it. So make sure you're locked in to us to give you all the latest information regarding the White Sox draft, as well as everything that's going on with the team. Again, that's your look ahead, brought to you by Hearthside Realtors. Trust your family to their family. Lenny File goes the extra mile. Century 21 Hearthside Realtors. Before we get out of here, we'll let you hear from Noah Schultz after today's loss.
9: Your off speed, that you know, not being able to land, you know, sweeper or changeup as much as you know I'd like to, definitely frustrating.
10: You have one more start Sunday before the All-Star break. How would you kind of assess what's happened in the first half so far for you?
9: Yeah, you know, a lot of things that definitely to work on. You know, the walks have been, you know, pretty high, something that, you know, I'm not too happy with, something that, you know, need to clean up for sure, you know, with mechanics. And, you know, I think, you know, finding out, you know, my identity as a pitcher, you know, with pitch mixes and seeing, you know, what to throw most and, you know, figuring out, you know, different lineups, how to attack them.
11: How do you feel like the time off? Is your arm a little pressure or anything like that?
9: Yeah, no, I feel good. I think that, you know, felt good, you know, having three rehab starts. I don't think that, you know, that's not an issue.
10: That slider to right is something you work on, and you feel like it was just execution location with you, or do you feel like it maybe hunted it a little bit?
9: Yeah, just two pitches in the honey hole. Definitely spots that, you know, never should really end up there. You know, we've been working on a variation with, you know, the slider curveball, one with a little more depth, so that it doesn't end up in there. You know, I can look back now and wish I threw the other one. You know, in the future, definitely one to, you know, circle and look back on.
12: With your changeup, it seems like you're doing something a little different with it lately.
9: No, today I just didn't have great command for it. You know, my last start too, you know, the last pitch I threw, it was on the inner half too righty. It never's going to play over there. Just, you know, not, you know, releasing it very well. Something definitely to work on, because you know, it really only plays on the outer half to righties.
13: Thank you.
10: Thanks, Noah.
0: That was Noah Schultz after a tough outing today. He did get through five. It didn't seem like he was going to get that deep when this game first started, so credit to him for actually getting through five, but all in all, certainly not his best outing as he gives up four in a 8-1 loss to the Red Sox tonight. That, folks, is going to wrap up our coverage here this evening. As always, want to say thank you to our fine production team, starting with our engineer extraordinaire, the best in the business, Ziggy Paul Zerang. Back at our ESPN Chicago Board of Trade studios, Kendra Smith, Justin Pottinger. Excellent job, as always. The executive producer of White Sox Baseball is Brennan Riley. For Darren Jackson and Len Casper, I am Jeff Meller. We will talk to you tomorrow, game number 2 of 3 between the White Sox and Red Sox. Pre-game coverage starts at 6 o'clock right here on the ESPN 1000 Hard Rock Casino White Sox Network.
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0: your Prairie League. Let me love you tonight. Sure have loved being with you, but wow, it is that time already. My name is Bird, and I must fly for today, but I will be back soon. Until then, do find, like, and follow me on Facebook and Instagram. Bird Radio, Bird with a Y, would be honored and thrilled. More of the greatest music ever made is on the way next. 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

My name is Dusty. It's so good to be with you again. There's the Beatles, Drive My Car. We got Grassroots on the way. I'd wait a million years. Tony Orlando and Don, He Don't Love You. Got

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free. She said, it grieves me so to see you in such pain. I wish there was something I could do

0: is an element of fun. Find the fun and snap! The job's a game.
1: And here we go with your no smoking shock hazard. Look both ways before crossing. Spoonful of news for today. Use only as directed. A man was injured after a robot vacuum in his home exploded. That's just one more time my trust in our robot overlords has been eroded. A man's mugshot shows a t-shirt from the company that recently bailed him out of jail. Maybe he gets an advertising salary at Union Scale. A 71-year-old man fought off an alligator by poking it in the eye. I don't want to be that close to a gator, so I'll stay high and dry. Well, there it is, your prescribed dose. Spoonful of news for today.
2: 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Lloyd Chapin will be in after 8:30 to talk about the upcoming Sunday Gospel Concert for the Music in the Park. After 9 o'clock, Ottawa Mayor Rob Hasty will be in to review the Tuesday night Ottawa City Council meeting and talk about some other things happening. After 10 o'clock, Amanda Carter's in from the LaSalle County Historical Society. And then about 10:40, the Star Rock Storyteller Bill Myers will stop by. And don't forget, it's a Route 6 Pro Wash Wednesday. 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I'm Jay Lesore. 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

0: the fifth dimension. I didn't get to sleep at all. All right, coming up after the break, it's another one of those, well, just sit in the park and observe what's going on, write it down, put it to music, make a hit. Coming up, Donna Summer.
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0: Coming up, it's Cliff Richard, the Beach Boys, Neil Diamond, and a bunch more. I'm Dusty. Right now, it's Get Off My Cloud. 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

0: Jackie DeShannon, what the world needs now is more T-Rex statues. There's one going up for auction at Sotheby's coming up, and this one was one that actually has been standing in South Dakota for a while. One of the largest ones ever put together. It is like 38 feet long and 12 and a half feet tall. His name is Gus, and they're going to be auctioning this off coming up just in a couple of weeks here on Sotheby's. So, I mean, hey, the price has started at like $19 million. Thank you. I'll just bang a gong and get it on and all that good stuff.
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0: Little News Coop. That's the Beach Boys. And now we're going to do our rule of etiquette for today. Wedding etiquette, things you do not do at a wedding. We already learned you don't race everybody to get up to the buffet line. Well, you don't go up for seconds at the buffet line before everybody else has had their firsts even. I know, if you grew up in a family like mine of all boys, you don't go for seconds fast, you don't get seconds. Well, you don't do that at a wedding. You let other people get their, at least their firsts, before you start into seconds.
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0: 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Pepper's Lonely Hearts Club Band with a little help from my friends. 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

0: Dusty with you, moving along with September. There's Earth, Wind, and Fire. And on the way, we're going to be hearing from Junior Walker and the All-Stars. Styx, Music Explosion, bunch of other goodies like this one. Mama told me, here's Three Dog Night.
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0: That was Styx. It's called Lady. Time to do our brain exercise for today. Trivia question here about the good old U.S. of A. How about this one? In what year did the Star Spangled Banner officially become the national anthem? In what year did the Star Spangled Banner officially become the national anthem? Think about that. I'll tell you coming up next.
1: The local weather person said, you know, it was a fair day, clear skies, 72 degrees. It was a perfect day. You know, it was a real Chamber of Commerce day. But I've never heard that anywhere else except for Norfolk. And at first I thought it was just Dumars. And then slowly I realized, oh, if I say this in Norfolk at different eateries, it seems like people know what I want.
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0: England, Ann, and John Ford Coley. They're not talking about moving in. They're just saying I'd really love to see you tonight. Alrighty, your brain exercise trivia question asks this one. In what year did the Star Spangled Banner officially become the national anthem? Well, you know, the words for that were written in 1814. It was put to music sometime later and didn't become our national anthem until 1931.
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I am Dusty. That was Fleetwood Mac. It's Rhiannon. We've got five Americans on the way with Western Union. Ace with How Long, the Buckingham's Kind of a Drag, and now Southern Cross. This is Crosby, Stills.

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1: Hello there, Peabody here. Once again, it is time to take another revealing peek back into history.
0: All right, let's go back into history on this date to see what happened. We're going to go back to this date in 1951. On this date in 1951, Paris celebrated its 2,000th birthday. Paris turned 2,000 years old on this date, 1951.
2: 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Lloyd Chapman will be in after 8:30 to talk about the upcoming Sunday gospel concert for the Music in the Park. After 9 o'clock, Ottawa Mayor Rob Hastie will be in to review the Tuesday night Ottawa City Council meeting and talk about some other things happening. After 10 o'clock, Amanda Carter's in from the LaSalle County Historical Society. And then about 10:40, the Star Rock storyteller Bill Myers will stop by. And don't forget, it's a Route 6 Pro Wash Wednesday. 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

0: 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I believe it.
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That was KC and the Sunshine Band. Get down tonight on the way. We got the Rascals. We got the Guess Who. We got Gary Puck at the Union Gap. We got me, Dusty. And right now, we got Stormy, the Classics 4, featuring Dennis.

0: And Linda Ronstadt, that you're no good. Well, it hadn't been that long ago. There was the double robberies, I guess you'd say, of the Louvre Museum in Paris. Well, now a museum near Strasbourg in France just got robbed. Some burglars broke in, and they busted open some display cases and made off with millions of bucks worth of precious jewelry, and nobody knows who they were. I think France needs to work on their museum security.
1: And Doug.
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0: got a weird law here for you to laugh at from Nevada, where it's against the law to use an x-ray machine to determine somebody's shoe size. I wonder if it works for IQ. It's against the law to use an x-ray machine to determine a person's shoe size in Nevada.
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0: Elton John, that's Rocket Man. Let's check out the calendar for today. We've got National Blueberry Day, National Freezer Pop Day, National Chocolate with Almonds Day, all kinds of good stuff.
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0: Jimmy Buffett. Come Monday. No, don't come Monday. I just want to get to the weekend. I'm going to get out of here now. Thank you for choosing to spend time with me, letting me be part of your day. I appreciate you doing that. Rod Stewart's on the way, and maybe you can't choose what happens to you, but you can choose how you react to it. So make it a great day. It is your choice.
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to blow. Nobody wants to be left out. 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

0: It's Bill Withers. We're playing the music to make sure your day stays as lovely as possible. The Beatles, Oliver, and a song from the beginnings of the career of one of my favorite bands of all time, Chicago's on the way.
1: 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Lloyd Chapin will be in after 8:30 to talk about the upcoming Sunday gospel concert for the Music in the Park. After 9 o'clock, Ottawa Mayor Rob Hastie will be in to review the Tuesday night Ottawa City Council meeting and talk about some other things happening. After 10 o'clock, Amanda Carter's in from the LaSalle County Historical Society. And then about 10:40, the Starved Rock Storyteller Bill Myers will stop by. And don't forget, it's a Route 6 Pro Wash Wednesday. 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I'm Jay Lesore. 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

0: Chicago and beginnings. It's Wednesday morning. Happy Wednesday. Happy July the 8th. Happy National Video Game Day. Ah, the old days. When you went and hung out at GameStop trying to find something, that perfect game you haven't played yet on your game machine at home. Now we just go to the App Store, look for something that we can get calluses on our thumbs while we're playing and doesn't have too many obnoxious ads. I'm assuming this includes phone games, doesn't it? Happy National Video Game Day.
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4: Calls continue to grow for Maine U.S. Senate candidate Graham Plantner to drop out of the race after a sexual assault allegation. In a report from Politico, a woman who dated Plantner accused him of forcing her to have sex, despite repeated objections. Walmart is lowering prices on thousands of products. Here's Tammy Trujillo.
5: The retail giant says it began rolling out the cuts last week on seasonal summer items in stores, online, and through the Walmart and Sam's Club apps. President Trump praised the move in a social media post, saying Walmart was lowering prices at his administration's request to celebrate the country's 250th birthday. Walmart's announcement of the reductions comes after the company raised prices on general merchandise in February due to higher U.S. tariffs on imports. I'm Tammy Trujillo.
4: And actress Mariska Hargitay will host the 2026 Emmy Awards. Mark Mayfield, NBC News Radio.
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9: This is your LaSalle County weather forecast for your Wednesday and a quick look at Thursday night. For today, we'll have a sunny day with a high near 87. Tonight, it'll be partly cloudy with low around 70. For Thursday, mostly cloudy with a high near 85. We have a chance of showers and thunderstorms on our Thursday after 4. New rainfall amounts between a tenth and a quarter of an inch are possible. We could get some higher amounts of rain if we do get these heavier storms they're calling for on Thursday afternoon. Thursday night will be mostly cloudy, showers likely, and possibly a thunderstorm before midnight with a low around 69. And that is your LaSalle County weather forecast for your Wednesday.

0: Good Wednesday to you from the Country Financial Studios. 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I'm Dolores Yonke.
1: I'm Rita Frazier, and we have some announcements to make.
0: Some congratulations are in order. Illinois Farm Bureau Young Leaders announced their most prestigious awards yesterday. Blake Lanfear of Cook County, Young Leader Excellence in Agriculture

0: Award winner. Austin and Marty Schreiner of Carroll County won the IFB Young Leader Achievement Award. The Achievement Award recognizes outstanding young farmers and ranchers who excel in production and management, and leadership, and commitment to the future of agriculture. And for the Excellence Award, it recognizes young leaders who demonstrate a strong commitment to ag, leadership, advocacy, and service to their communities.
1: And then they will represent...
0: That's right. So they will represent, they'll give presentations at the American Farm Bureau Federation Convention, which will be in January in Charlotte. So we certainly wish them all the best and congratulate them.
1: Yes. Way to go.
0: Very nice. Just, you know, it's not, I'm sure, a one-page deal. So just to go through the process, commend everybody that that did that, and certainly congratulations to the winners, and look forward to hearing more from them down the road. And if you want to learn more about Illinois Farm Bureau Young Leaders, you can certainly find their Facebook page or talk to your county Farm Bureau office to learn how you can participate. Stay with us. This is RFD Illinois.

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2: 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USDA crop acreage reporting is finally entering the modern era, starting with a new pilot for spring-planted crops. RFD Washington correspondent Matt Kay reports.
3: Transformative is how Undersecretary for Farm Production Richard Fordyce describes it.
4: Better customer service to farmers that annually come in and do an acreage report. It's going to be, I think, more accurate, more representative of what's actually happening on that farm.
3: By finally moving into the digital age.
4: We're moving away from the photocopied paper maps that we've been doing for far too long and moving into more of a digital platform that is representative of what's happening on that farm today.
3: Starting with a pilot in county offices in a dozen states for reporting spring planted acreage by the July 15th deadline.
4: They'll have an opportunity to look at their farm. Does that geospatial map represent how they're farming a particular field? It'll give them the opportunity to adjust that and to make changes if that map is not 100% representative of what they're doing.
3: And do so in detail.
4: You tap on that field, and it'll give you an opportunity to select through a crop code what the crop is. Then immediately a calendar will pop up. You'll tap on that calendar to represent the planting date. And then once that's done, then that data is entered.
3: Ending the need to pass a paper map over to a program analyst to enter the data. The data is already in the system. For the RFD Radio Network, Matt Kay, Washington.
2: Thanks, Matt. In the latest episode of Taking Stock with the Illinois Farm Bureau, More Than Skin Deep, a conversation on farming, skin cancer, and hope. Stephanie Porter is an outreach agronomist with the Illinois Soybean Association and has been out in the fields working with farmers for many years, and she was diagnosed in 2018 with melanoma.
5: I kind of went probably too long and finally couldn't take it anymore because it was bleeding, and I stopped at a prompt care, and he said, "You need to see a dermatologist right away." And I said, "Okay." I got into the dermatologist at Springfield Clinic, and they immediately said, "Do you have anything going on after this?" And I said, "No." They're like, "We are going to take a biopsy." And they did that. And it came back, and I had melanoma, and it was stage 3B. So I was a little bit teetering on stage 4 of melanoma, which wasn't a good diagnosis. So I immediately went to a plastic surgeon / surgeon in Springfield, and immediately had surgery on my mom's birthday, October 22nd of 2018. They were able to go in. It had gone to a lymph node. And so she, just for good measure, she took out a couple other lymph nodes as well. After that, went back to, obviously, oncology to have a consultation at Springfield Clinic with Dr. Garg. And with that, he said that I was going to do this newer treatment that had been immunotherapy, that had been for patients previously that were stage 4. And at that time, the FDA had just approved Optivo for stage 3, so it had just been within 6 months.
2: And luckily for Stephanie, that treatment worked, and today she is a cancer survivor, telling her story and encouraging farmers and those who work outside here in the state to get screened and to watch their skin. Dr. Gaurav Singh is a dermatologist specialist at the City of Hope Cancer Center in Chicago, and he talks about farmers being exposed to the sun, but having opportunities to keep a watch on their own skin.
6: Is if you see something, say something. So I tell my patients once a month, stand in front of the mirror and ideally install a mirror behind that mirror and just look in front of it and have an idea of every single mole on the body. Now, I see patients with over 100 moles and they tell me, well, how can I possibly keep track? But over time, as people look just once a month, they'll get to know where their general spots are. They'll know, oh, yeah, I do have a brown spot on the back of my neck or maybe on my thigh. And then I tell them if they see anything bleeding, growing, or changing, let me know right away. And if they can't get to me in time, see their local dermatologist. So as long as we're able to catch things early and get people a biopsy in time, we know that we will give people a really good outcome.
2: Dr. Gaurav Singh, City of Hope Cancer Center, Chicago. 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Back with more in a moment.
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8: Welcome back to RFD Illinois. I'm Delores Yonke. High costs are certainly on farmers' minds, as evidenced by the latest Purdue University CME Group Ag Economy Barometer. The index dropped 6 points. It was 119 in May, 113 in June. Current conditions were down 5. Future expectations were down 7. Current conditions index is at its lowest level since December of 2024. Those who said high input costs were their top concern was 47% of those involved in the survey. 42% said high input costs are limiting improvements in their financial position this year. The survey was taken between June 15 and 19. Michael Langemeyer is with Purdue's Center for Commercial Agriculture.
9: And it's a combination. I mean, the prices have been this low before during that time period, though they're pretty low right now. But it's a combination of those low prices and those high input costs. They're just really putting the squeeze on people.
8: Well, and you know, one thing we talk about is how costs can be sticky. But now we're talking the day after we had a soybean move of 45 cents. So, you know, we'll see how that plays out as the course of the week. But
9: yeah, that's why I could have put caveat on when I'm talking about the price decline, because we've actually seen some price increase since then. And so that certainly should be good news for the upcoming survey, which will take place next week.
8: Do you hear much about concerns, like either we're going to need we might need more operating note to help pay for this year's operating note? Do you hear any things like that from a credit standpoint that are starting to sound a little dicey, or does the survey just not lead you to that?
9: Well, we did a question related to loans in earlier this year, and there was more concern about repaying debt from the prior year in January than there has been really since 2020. And so there definitely is more concern there. But also, if you follow the Federal Reserve Bank does some surveys about repaying debt, and those indices are more problematic than they have been. Meaning that people are having a little bit more difficulty repaying debt. But again, when you're into your third straight year of fairly low margins, you would expect to be at least some uptick in terms of the people that are having a little more trouble repaying term debt.
8: Mm-hmm. Michael Langemeyer at Purdue Center for Commercial Agriculture. They'll do their next survey next week. And what will the sentiment be if these markets hold or continue to move higher? even. We had big gains on Monday. Tuesday seemed rather lackluster, but not giving much back. And then at mid-session, we moved higher again. Corn up 5 to 6. Nearby soybeans up 5 to 9. November beans high yesterday was 11.98 and 3 quarters and settled a penny off of that. December corn, half a cent off its high at 4.64 and a quarter, is getting awfully close to some technical factors. Sam Hudson at Corn Belt Marketing.
10: I think you're still at a little bit of attention on this forecast here coming forward. It's hard to believe that after all this rain in so many areas that we'd be concerned about a warmer, drier look to it. But I think that's definitely, you know, partly to blame for that. Now, in addition to that, if you just look at how much interest we took out of the markets in June, you know, with a lot of that outside related selling, you could just be bringing some of that stuff right back into the fold here because they got ahead of their skis on the short side. I think funds were advertised to be short almost 80,000 contracts here as of last Tuesday following that quarterly stocks report. And then when you see how basis levels respond here, how the July contract acts into delivery, and then you start to get a price recovery, it seems like we're bailing some of that right back into the market. And hopefully that's enough to take us up to our major moving averages in corn and maybe provide another you know, short-term selling opportunity.
8: Well, we're getting close now, aren't we, on these moving averages?
10: We are. You are. I mean, you know, for that December contract, you know, you look at the first point of interest, that would be, I think, 467 is the 200-day, and I think above there you got the 100-day moving average. That's up around 473, 474. And that, to me, is kind of your initial overhead resistance point. I think what we have to keep in mind is even if you can suspect some crop problems out here, the supply side is probably not going to get touched from USDA for quite a while here, maybe September or October, unless we end up in some sort of an acute, you know, weather problem here along the way.
8: Sam Hudson at Corn Belt Marketing in Northwest Peoria County. Going back just to a week ago Monday, June 29, that close was down to 4.30. Yesterday's close on December corn was 4.64 and a quarter, so 34 and a quarter cents. Similarly, November soybeans, back on June 29, that settlement was 11.39. Yesterday, almost the 12, 11.97 and three quarters, so almost 60 cents in a pretty short period of time. So is there more room to go? Do we give some back? Do we stay around here? We'll certainly be following. Been a while since we did an update on New World screwworm. There are more cases, but only one so far in July. This is according to USDA's website at screwworm.com. 32 total cases, 18 are active, 14 are inactive. They are still all contained in either Texas or the southeast corner of New Mexico. There was one in Texas on the 30th. There have been four in the last week and a half, and the most recent was back on July 3. That was a case involving sheep. The last three have involved sheep. The one before that was a dog. There's not been one related to cattle since June 29, which was also in South Texas. And are we going to have a run on stamps this week? Starting on the 12th, the price of a first-class forever stamp will go from 78 to 82 cents, approved by the Postal Regulatory Commission. So a book of stamps would cost you $16.40. 4.8% hike across mailing services. Domestic postcard prices will go from 61 to 65. International letter rates will go from $1.70 to $1.75. 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
11: With the RFD Ag Market Summary for this Wednesday morning, I'm Jim Taylor. Corn, beans, and Chicago wheat all finishing Tuesday higher. September corn closing 4.43 and three quarters, up 5.5. December corn up 6.5, 4.64 and a quarter. And March corn 4.79, up 6.5. August beans closing 11.93 and three quarters, up 9.75. September beans 11.87, up 6. And November beans 11.97 and three quarters, up 5.5. September Chicago wheat 6.18.5, up 4.5. December wheat up 5.25, 6.33 and three quarters. And March wheat 6.47, up 6. August bean meal 316.20, up 3.30, and August bean oil on Tuesday 68.59, up 83 cents. Current electronic overnight trading: September corn up half a penny, December corn up a penny, March corn 4.80, up 1. August beans in the overnight up 7 3/4. September beans up 4 1/2. November beans 12.01 1/2, up 3 3/4. September wheat in the overnight up a nickel. December wheat up 4 3/4. March wheat 6.51 1/4, up 4 1/4. In the outside markets this morning, September Brent crude oil 75.96, up $1.80. The August gold contract 41.31.40, down $26. Livestock trade from Tuesday, August feeders 360.65, up 15 cents. September feeder cattle 357.40, down 47 cents. August live cattle 238.42, down 67 cents. October live cattle 234.02, down 62 cents. July lean hogs 93.45, up a dime. August lean hogs 96.92, down $1.60. Cash livestock, Fairview sale barn, steers 269.50, the top this week. Illinois direct barrels and gilts trading steady on Tuesday, 57-67. 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
12: This is Early Morning Weather Report for Wednesday from meteorologist Paul Otto for listeners on the RFD Radio Network. Today is our last day of not being involved at all in the overall storm track, as we are finding ourselves between two weather systems, one that has settled along the Ohio River, and that one has previously supplied enough instability to produce isolated afternoon thunderstorms over southern parts of the state over the past 2 days. And the other system is to our north, and that northern system is part of our future events. That's slated for the first thing tomorrow afternoon, and its activity along a cold front, they'll find northern parts of the state first, producing showers with an embedded line of thunderstorms as well, forming along our border with Iowa. And those storms will then travel southeast to take a tour of the entire state Thursday night into Friday morning. Then a similar but second round, entirely separate, comes in late Friday afternoon and stays on Saturday as well. And that second wave will originate a little bit further to the south over Nebraska and Kansas, and will only be slightly more significant in terms of bringing about severe weather. The greatest threat for the second band is in southwest portions of the state. By the time that a peaceful Sunday arrives, above normal precipitation will have been realized for the southern third of the state from the combined effects of the two systems, while the rest of the counties will finish only slightly above normal before our skies turn back to clear blue and without the humid haze. And that'll be on Sunday, and that does represent the best opportunity for outside plans of all varieties, work and play with comfortable temperatures. And Sunday, though, also ends our period of normal temperatures as a mid-range forecast from the 13th through the 17th right away brings us temperatures back above normal. In fact, 100 degrees for a heat index over southeastern portions of the state. This has been Freeze Notice. Meteorologist Paul Otto for the RFD Radio Network.
13: Soybeans and corn were up Tuesday. Cattle were mostly lower. Hogs were down. I'm John Perkins with a Brownfield Market Update. Speed wins. That's why Stein is focused on delivering higher-yielding genetics faster than the competition, and why they release more new Enlist E3 lines than any other company. Soybeans and corn are both up with some weather concerns. August beans were 9 3/4 higher at 11.93 3/4. September was up 6 at 11.87. September corn is 5 1/2 higher at 4.43 3/4. December was up 6 1/2 at 4.64 1/4. Live cattle were down and feeders are mostly lower, waiting for this week's direct trade. August live was 67 lower at 2.38.42. October was down 62 at 2.34.02. August feeders were up 15 at 3.60.65. And hogs were down on technical selling, with August $1.60 lower at 96.92 and October lean 92 lower at 81.65. Now here's Megan Grebner with your full look at cash livestock. Megan?
14: Thanks, John. It was another quiet start for direct cash cattle trade activity. Show lists for this week are about steady in Nebraska and Colorado, somewhat higher in Texas and higher in Kansas. Bids and asking prices haven't surfaced yet. Look for the bulk of the week's trade to take place sometime Thursday or Friday. Estimated cattle slaughter is 110,000 head, even on the weekend down nearly 9,000 on the year. The cash hog market really has struggled to find consistent support. Processors might have leverage, but last week's holiday has them a little more active in their procurement efforts. The market is largely focused on demand, and while there have been some bright spots globally, there are still lingering concerns about long-term strength. It is the height of summer grilling season, which could provide a boost to domestic demand. The industry is also monitoring supplies of market-ready hogs and hog weights. Estimated hog slaughter was 479,000 head, up 13,000 on the week and up about 12,000 on the year. With John Perkins, I'm Megan Grebner for Brownfield.
8: That's all the time we have for RFD Illinois.
2: Fair time.
8: Fair time. Our summer intern, Jonna Fulcher, was in Morgan County yesterday, part of the Queen pageant. And festival time, tomorrow I'm going to go over, and then also Friday to Pinfield, 50th year of historic farm days, and the gathering of the orange. Alice Chalmers enthusiasts from all over are going to be coming over this week.
2: Nice.
8: Yeah. Looking forward to it, and hopefully we're going to check the internet connection Thursday, and hopefully we'll broadcast from there a little bit on Friday. So
2: here's to hoping.
8: Here's to hoping. Thanks for joining us. I'm Delores Yonke.
2: I'm Rita Frazier. Have a great day.
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17: NBC News Radio, I'm Mark Mayfield. President Trump is in Turkey as NATO leaders gather there for a summit, while the Trump administration continues to re-examine the transatlantic alliance. Speaking alongside Turkish President Erdogan, Trump said he's been disappointed with NATO and expressed frustration with the alliance over not assisting the U.S. in the war with Iran.
18: I was very disappointed with NATO, and frankly, if it weren't held in Turkey, where my friend happens to be a very strong leader, it's possible that I wouldn't have attended.
17: Trump is scheduled to meet today with Ukrainian President Volodymyr Zelensky on the sidelines of the summit and said he already spoke to Russian President Vladimir Putin. The president also said the U.S. has a great relationship with Turkey and that he's considering selling that country F-35 jets. Calls for Maine U.S. Senate candidate Graham Plattner to drop out of the race are growing after a sexual assault allegation was made against him. In a report from Politico, a woman who dated Plattner accused him of forcing her to have sex with him almost 5 years ago, despite repeated objections. Senate Minority Leader Chuck Schumer and Vermont Senator Bernie Sanders have now joined the growing list of politicians calling for Plattner to immediately withdraw. Walmart is lowering prices on thousands of products. Tammy Trujillo reports.
19: The retail giant says it began rolling out the cuts last week on seasonal summer items in stores, online, and through the Walmart and Sam's Club apps. President Trump praised the move in a social media post, saying Walmart was lowering prices at his administration's request to celebrate the country's 250th birthday. Walmart's announcement of the reductions comes after the company raised prices on general merchandise in February due to higher U.S. tariffs on imports. I'm Tammy Trujillo.
17: And a new Gallup poll shows a record number of Americans are taking GLP-1 drugs for weight loss. According to the poll, 11% of Americans take the drugs for weight loss. You're listening to the latest from NBC News Radio. President Trump says Chinese President Xi Jinping will visit the U.S. around September the 24th. Michael Kastner reports.
20: Monday's announcement indicates there will be more high-level meetings between the leaders of the world's two largest economies. Trump made the announcement from the White House Rose Garden. An official confirmation and itinerary for the visit have not been confirmed yet. The meeting would be President Xi's first visit to the U.S. since November 2023. I'm Michael Kastner.
17: NATO Secretary General Mark Rutte says the recent round of U.S. strikes on Iran were absolutely necessary. The U.S. hit dozens of targets in Iran overnight after Iran attacked commercial oil tankers in the Strait of Hormuz. Speaking from Turkey, where a NATO summit is underway, Ruta said Iran had violated the ceasefire agreement with the U.S. and that a U.S. response was crucial. Iran is accusing the U.S. of violating a memorandum of understanding signed last month and said it has responded with attacks on U.S. targets in Bahrain and Kuwait. Actress, writer, director, and New York City native Louise Lasser passed away on Monday. Here's Scott Carr.
0: The Emmy-nominated actress was perhaps best known as the title character in the 70s TV satirical series Mary Hartman, Mary Hartman.
21: Mary Hartman! Mary Hartman!
0: Lasser worked steadily over several decades in film and TV, appearing in a number of Woody Allen movies. Lasser had been married to Allen between 1966 and 1970. She passed away from natural causes at her home in Manhattan at the age of 87. I'm Scott Carr.
17: And actress Mariska Hargitay is set to host the 2026 Emmy Awards. This makes Hargitay the first woman to host the ceremony in 15 years, following Jane Lynch in 2011. The Law & Order SVU star and executive producer says she's excited to celebrate this extraordinary community of storytellers. The 78th Emmy Awards take place September the 14th at 8 p.m. Eastern on NBC. Mark Mayfield, NBC News Radio.
22: If you like your fruit, a pear shortage is coming in 2026, driven by a combination of lingering effects from past climate disasters and some ongoing supply chain and production challenges. The U.S. fresh pear industry saw its smallest production in decades, with Washington, Oregon, and California all reporting double-digit declines. Pear growers in Oregon are in crisis because of a mold-like infestation affecting most pears. Governor Tina Kotek asking for emergency help from the federal government. Her Republican challenger for governor, Christine Drazen, says the state can't wait for D.C. to act.
23: We can immediately request emergency board funding to provide zero interest or forgivable bridge loans that could take effect immediately.
22: With supply constrained, fresh pear prices are up over 17% compared to last year. In Redmond, Washington, big changes are coming for Microsoft's Xbox division. Brad Ford reports.
24: Microsoft's Xbox unit's been struggling. 3,200 jobs will be cut. It's part of a broader push by Microsoft to lower its labor costs. This follows voluntary buyouts the company started offering employees in May. 1,600 positions will be cut now, while the other jobs will be cut as four game development studios leave the Xbox unit. In all, 4,800 jobs are being eliminated.
22: And the Trump administration is eyeing a move for the U.S. to mirror Australia's retirement savings system. Australia's program requires companies to contribute 12% of their workers' pay into a retirement plan. According to President Trump, his administration is going to try very hard to launch similar retirement accounts for adults here in the U.S. And the National Weather Service's influx of new hires is raising some concerns for some former employees. It comes as the agency works to fill hundreds of predominantly entry-level positions. Veteran meteorologists cautiously optimistic about how new employees could benefit the agency as storm season gets underway. Some people in the industry say vacancies may be impeding the collection of data that many see as vital for predicting extreme weather. I'm Monica Nelson with your consumer and business news.
25: It's an off day at the World Cup. The quarterfinals begin with France facing Morocco tomorrow. Two thrillers wrapped up the round of 16. Argentina scoring three times in the last 10 minutes to rally past Egypt 3-2. And Switzerland outlasted Colombia on penalty kicks. Meanwhile, Fox reports that Monday's U.S. loss to Belgium set records. It was the most watched soccer match in American TV history. Baseball last night included a dubious record for the Yankees. They lost to the Rays 6-4 in that game. Yankee batters struck out 17 times for a second game in a row. That's a first in baseball history, manager Aaron Boone.
26: Obviously, you're going to have nights where you're up against a dominant pitcher, especially in today's game where you're going to have those a double digit here and there. But, you know, we got to do a better job of getting the ball in play.
25: The Rays AL East lead over the Yanks is back up to four games now. And NBA Finals MVP Jalen Brunson undergoes surgery on his left wrist. He played through that injury during the Knicks championship run. Brunson expected to be ready by training camp. I'm Matt McCoy.
19: Warm and increasingly humid throughout the Northeast as highs reach the low 90s from Washington to Boston. A few thunderstorms are possible inland. Across the Mid-Atlantic and Southeast, expect hot and muggy conditions with highs reaching the mid-90s. Warm, humid air is fueling scattered thunderstorms around the Great Lakes and throughout the Midwest. Temperatures will range from the upper 80s to the mid-90s. The plains remain hot as highs reach near 100 from Nebraska through Texas. Mostly sunny in the Rockies as highs hit the 70s in the mountains to the upper 80s along the Front Range. Strengthening heat dome is pushing temperatures into the dangerous range across the Southwest. Phoenix will hit 111, Las Vegas 109, and much of the desert Southwest remains under heat alerts. Plenty of sunshine in California, but the heat is building inland. Highs will top out in the 70s along the coast, in the 90s in the Central Valley, and as hot as 110 in the inland valleys and southeastern deserts. The Pacific Northwest enjoys a sunny day with highs in the 80s west of the Cascades, the mid-90s inland. That's your national forecast. I'm Tammy Trujillo.
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1: The city of Ottawa says temporary closures are coming to a south side street for water main construction from July 13th to the 16th. Erickson Street will be closed between 1st Avenue and Catherine Street, followed by another closure from July 16th to the 21st between Catherine Street and State Street. These closures will be in effect daily from 7 a.m. to 4 p.m. Motorists should anticipate delays and consider using alternate routes. And to minimize disruptions, Erickson Street will reopen each day after 4 p.m. and will be open over the weekend. Additionally, the intersection of Erickson Street and Catherine Street will be closed to all through traffic. On July 16th and 17th, between 7 a.m. and 4 p.m., drivers again advised to exercise caution and maybe find another way around the construction location, as the intersection will also again reopen each evening and remain accessible on the weekends. Ottawa police arrested two suburban men early on Tuesday in connection with that used cooking oil theft investigation targeting downtown businesses. It was around 2:30 in the morning on Tuesday when an officer located a box truck linked to the investigation, and they determined that 48-year-old Zhangguang Feng of Chicago and 37-year-old Zhao Ni of Rolling Meadows had stolen the used cooking oil from two businesses before being stopped. Both men were charged with misdemeanor theft, and they were released pending court appearances. The arrest report lists Woody's Steakhouse as one of the addresses connected to the case. At least one previous cooking oil theft investigation involved Berta's Tap. A driver hospitalized after a single vehicle crashed south of Serena Monday afternoon about 3 o'clock. Emergency crews responded just before 3 to the report of a car that struck a tree on the North 35th Road just west of Illinois 71. The male driver had exited the vehicle before first responders arrived. He was taken by ambulance to OSF St. Elizabeth Medical Center, Ottawa, for treatment. Authorities said no other people were involved in the crash. The cause of the accident and the name of the injured driver not released. Two young girls were rescued from Big Bureau Creek northwest of Princeton Tuesday afternoon shortly after 4 o'clock after becoming stranded on an island in the current and near the Captain Swift Covered Bridge. First responders from the Princeton Fire Department and the Bureau County Sheriff's Department were dispatched to the scene. They safely reached the girls, bringing them back to shore without incident. Officials reported no other injuries sustained during that rescue. City of Marseilles says it's received numerous concerns about local gasoline prices and has attempted to address the issue, but has not yet reached any kind of a resolution. City officials say corporate counsel for both Marseilles and Ottawa have been asked to investigate further. In response to the City of Marseilles inquiry, Casey's Director of Retail Fuel, Cody Stabb, says fuel prices vary by location due to factors including supply, transportation, operating costs, local market conditions, taxes and fees. Stab added the temporary price differences between nearby communities aren't common in the competitive retail fuel market, and they can change over time. WCMY News Time at 7:11.
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1: A Bureau County judge on Tuesday ordered a psychological evaluation for 42-year-old Anthony D. Rodriguez of Princeton to determine his sanity at the time of the alleged offenses and to reschedule his jury trial now for October the 5th. Rodriguez faces felony charges of aggravated unlawful restraint, aggravated assault, and domestic battery stemming from a May domestic disturbance near Depew. Prosecutors allege that he held his on-again, off-again girlfriend and her two children against their will while armed with a knife and threatened to kill the woman. Authorities said that officers responding to the scene fatally shot 3-year-old Damian Camacho during that confrontation. Special prosecutor now investigating the officer involved shooting portion of that case. Illinois Ameren Water requesting, or I should say Illinois American Water, has requested a $142 million rate increase, raising average residential bills by about $14 per month. Aqua Illinois is also seeking a $26.5 million increase, leading to an average rise of about $23 on the water bill for a typical residence. The requests coincide with Illinois American Water's parent company seeking to acquire Aqua Illinois' parent company. That's raising concerns about possible market consolidation after Illinois American's recent acquisition of Prairie Water Company. Illinois American Water has a district service office in Streeter. Illinois is expanding the optional use of cameras in long-term care facilities. Governor J.B. Pritzker signed a measure into law allowing residents of assisted living to exercise the right to use electronic monitoring. That law is meant to enhance transparency and resident safety. A similar law allowing cameras in residents' rooms and nursing homes has existed in Illinois since 2016. Ottawa Township High School recognizing its newest Pirate Pride students and graduates for outstanding achievements both in and out of the classroom. The honorees include Dylan McKinnon for academics, Evan Ristow and Stephen Patrick for character, Riley Thresh and Cheyenne Lawrence for leadership, and Ashley Carnes for work ethic. School officials praising the students for their dedication, leadership, and positive contributions to the school community. Ottawa High School also expressing appreciation to the sponsors whose continued support makes the Pirate Pride recognition program possible. A woman is wounded and a man dead after a shooting incident in Rochelle. Police say officers responded yesterday morning to a call from a woman reporting that her sister had just been shot by her boyfriend. The victim was hospitalized in stable condition. Police went to a residence in Rochelle trying to speak to the suspect. Officers found the man dead from an apparent self-inflicted gunshot wound. A hearing to determine if the former Sangamon County Sheriff's deputy convicted of killing Sonia Massey will be released from prison will be closed to the public. Sean Grayson is set to appear before the Illinois Prisoner Review Board on July 31st. The board decided the hearing would be behind closed doors. Grayson was sentenced to 20 years in prison in January after he was found guilty last October of second-degree murder. Authorities say the former deputy shot and killed the unarmed black woman in July 2024 after she called 911 over a potential intruder at her rural Springfield home. A rent tool man is accused of threatening to injure U.S. military personnel and their families. Kevin Baskis now faces two counts of making threatening interstate communications. Prosecutors say Baskis made threatening interstate phone calls last week from Rand Tool to Fort Bliss in El Paso, Texas. Baskis was arrested on July the 1st. He's in the custody of the U.S. Marshals Service. A Rochelle man accused of fleeing a crash in Winnebago County. State police say troopers responded to a crash last October near I-39 and Baxter Road. After an investigation, agents determined Evan White was driving the vehicle and fled the scene before troopers arrived. White was arrested on multiple charges of obstruction of justice and leaving the scene of a property damage crash. 35-year-old John Granados of Ottawa charged Tuesday at the Ottawa Police Station with battery in violation of pretrial release. 27-year-old Samuel P. Vincent of Mendota was stopped by Mendota Police Tuesday afternoon just after 5:30 at 13th Avenue and Memorial Drive. Vincent was arrested for driving on a suspended license. He was released with a court date. David Pierce arrested Tuesday by Ottawa Police in the 200 block of East Joliet Street. The 62-year-old homeless Ottawa man charged with possession and consumption of open alcohol in public. A Mendota man has a charge of driving on a suspended license. 34-year-old Gary D. Smith stopped by Mendota Police Monday afternoon about 12:45 at 6th Street and 11th Avenue. He was released with a notice to appear in court. Still to come, obituaries, sports, and weather.
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6: 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Visitation for David Henneke will be from 9 until 11 a.m. at St. Columba Catholic Church. A massive Christian burial will follow. Burial will take place at Oakwood Memorial Park. Sean Jones, 57 of Marseilles, passed away on Tuesday, June 23rd at his home. Visitation for Sean Jones will be held at 10 to 11 a.m. on Friday, July 11th, at Heritage Christian Center in Ottawa. Funeral services will follow. Military honors and a celebration of life will follow the service at the church. Seals Campbell Funeral Home is entrusted with the arrangements and cremation rites. Joanne Leslie, 85 of Ottawa, passed away on Wednesday, July 1st at OSF St. Elizabeth Medical Center in Ottawa. A visitation for Joanne Leslie will be held on Friday, July 10th, from 4 to 7 p.m. at Ottawa Funeral Home. A funeral service will be held on Saturday, July 11th at 10 a.m. at Ottawa Funeral Home. Burial will follow at Oakwood Memorial Park. You can find these obituaries on our website at 1430wcmy.com. Click on the Obituaries tab.
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25: 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While the Red Sox remain red hot after blowing out the White Sox 8-1 to open their series in Chicago, Noah Schultz was charged with loss after allowing 4 runs on 7 hits and 3 walks. Chicago had a 2-game winning streak snap and will resume a 3-game set tonight with a 6 p.m. pregame and a 6:40 first pitch right here on your official White Sox station, WCMY. The Cubs opened their 3-game series against the Orioles with a 5-2 win from Baltimore. Matthew Boyd gave up just 3 hits over 6 scoreless innings. Chicago's won 7 of its last 9 games and will continue the series against the Orioles tonight. The Cardinals lost both games of their doubleheaders against the Brewers at home. The team fell 4-3 in Game 1 and followed up with a 10-2 loss in the nightcap. Jordan Walker tallied 3 hits over both games for St. Louis, which has dropped 4 in a row. The sides clash again tonight. And Bulls' new head coach, Thiago Splitter, wants to set the tone by doing something unorthodox. He plans to coach the team's first 2 NBA Summer League games in Las Vegas, starting Friday against the Memphis Grizzlies. Splitter will also coach the Bulls against the Utah Jazz on July 13th. After those matchups, he'll hand off coaching duties to his assistants. Established NBA head coaches rarely coach in Summer League games. Bulls fans will get to see top draft picks Caleb Wilson and Dalen Swan in these games. And that is your Wednesday Sports Report.
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13: This is your LaSalle County weather forecast for your Wednesday and a quick look at Thursday night. For today, we'll have a sunny day with a high near 87. Tonight will be partly cloudy with low around 70. Your Thursday, mostly cloudy with a high near 85. We have a chance of showers and thunderstorms on our Thursday after 4. New rainfall amounts between a tenth and a quarter of an inch are possible. We could get some higher amounts of rain if we do get these heavier storms they're calling for on Thursday afternoon. Thursday night will be mostly cloudy, showers likely, and possibly a thunderstorm before midnight with a low around 69. And that is your LaSalle County weather forecast for your Wednesday.
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1: Few seconds shy of 7:25, and a good morning to you from Studio One here, the First National Bank of Ottawa studio. I'm Jay Lesore. It's Wednesday, the 8th of July, 2026. Glad to have you be a part of our day here. We're thankful that you're letting us be a part of yours. It's a Route 6 Pro Wash Wednesday. Two car wash packages we're going to give away this morning, courtesy of Route 6 Pro Wash at LaSalle Street and Norris Drive in Ottawa. And as I've been doing lately, I tell you early here when we're going to play the contests, and then I never mention it again as far as the times go. But we'll have our first Route 6 Pro Wash Wednesday giveaway sometime between about 7:55 and 8 o'clock. Our second Route 6 Pro Wash Wednesday giveaway will happen about 9:55 to 10, somewhere in there, right after we wrap up our conversation with Ottawa Mayor Rob Hastie, who will be here after 9 o'clock to review last night's rather short Ottawa City Council meeting. And we'll talk about some of the things happening in the River City. Amanda Carter will be in from the LaSalle County Historical Society after 10. The Starved Rock Storyteller, Bill Myers, will drop by around 10:40. And coming up in a little more than an hour, right after 8:30, Lloyd Chapman will join us to talk about another Music in the Park event. This will be a gospel Music in the Park event on Sunday. So, looking forward to all the conversations this morning, and you can be a part of this whole thing. 815-433-1430 is the phone. The text is 815-617-9351. Email link can be found at the homepage, 1430wcmy.com. So there you go. Welcome to Wednesday, and we'll roll out some tunes for you here with Fleetwood Mac.

0: 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And it's 7:32 here at 93.5, 1430 WCMY with 68 degrees. There's the time and the temp. Time to call Chapman's Mechanical at 815-223-1379 to have your HVAC system checked. We're going to have a high today of around 87. And then tomorrow it's going to feel more like July again. Just in time for the first day of the LaSalle County 4-H Show and Junior Fair. Everything's happening at the fairgrounds today for the Section 7 FFA Fair, which actually got started yesterday afternoon. It's been expanded a little bit on the timeline rather than being crammed into just one day. And you can stop by the 4-H Fairgrounds and see everything happening with the Section 7 FFA Fair today. And then the 4-H Fair will open up tomorrow and run through Sunday. And I hope everybody will remember to get their tickets that they want on the radio here. We'll be out there tomorrow morning between 9 and 11. And then Karen Rhodes will have her second cup from 11 till noon at the 4-H Fairgrounds tomorrow morning. And then we'll be out there again on Saturday morning between 10 and noon. And Bob Buettke will be joining in. Looking forward to that. This July the 8th is National Freezer Pop Day. Nice little summer treat, of course. It's also National Cucumber Salad Day. It's National Raspberry Day, and I'm going to have to go buy a candy bar today. It is National Chocolate with Almonds Day today. But I don't know that I want just chocolate-covered almonds. I may have to get a Hershey bar with almonds. That's what I'm really partial to anyway. In that rare instance when I feel like I want a candy bar. For some reason, you just can't beat a Hershey bar with almonds, in my opinion. Yum, yum. It's 7:35 here, 25 before 8 o'clock. We'll have a look at dollars and cents headlines, and we'll see how the markets and commodities are looking. Looking through a search covering money, and the Mega Millions jackpot continues to grow. There was nobody that hit all the numbers in the drawing last night, so it rolls over to $604 million. Nobody's hit the Mega Millions since St. Patrick's Day. It's also been a while since someone collected on Powerball's top prize. I just punched that up here. The estimated jackpot for the Powerball drawing tonight, $434 million. And another little timely thing that is happening today, and this will be mid-morning, so it'll be 10:30 Central Time here, 8:30 in the morning, though, in Tinseltown, where the Emmy nominations will be announced in Hollywood this morning. The annual awards for the best TV performers and creators will be handed out in September. And the nominees are being announced this morning. Making the announcements will be last year's Supporting Actor Emmy winners, Liza Colon-Salas of The Bear and Jeffrey Hiller of Somebody Somewhere. The announcements, by the way, will be live-streamed on the TV Academy's website and a YouTube channel. They're also going to have it out there on Facebook and TikTok and Instagram. And we'll find out who's being nominated for the best in television, which, of course, these days covers a lot more than just over-the-air TV. It's streaming and on-demand and all that kind of stuff. And a lot of folks, I probably have no idea who they are. Shame on me, but I just don't watch that much primetime TV anymore, and I'm really picky when it comes to the on-demand stuff, because it's just what it means. On-demand, you can pick it, rather than just seeing what Channel 2 or Channel 5 or Channel 7 has to feed you tonight. Okay, we'll get to the dollars and cents headlines here in just 1 minute. It's 7:37.
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4: 21 before 8 o'clock, 7:39 at WCMY. The Wednesday morning dollars and cents headlines. The cost of mailing a letter is expected to go up. The USPS will raise the cost of a forever stamp to 82 cents starting Sunday, pending approval by the Postal Regulatory Commission. That's a 4-cent increase. Other services will also see price jumps, including mailing postcards and international letters. The increases come after the USPS warned earlier this year that they could run out of money within a year. Stellantis is offering the Fiat Topolino electric vehicle in the United States with orders starting at $14,000. The tiny vehicle looks like a car, works more like a golf cart, though, capable of a top speed of 19 miles per hour. A conversion kit can crank that up to 25 miles per hour to make it street legal on roads that have a 35 mile per hour speed limit. There's also a convertible version that comes with a rope instead of a door. Toyota is bringing production of its popular Tacoma pickup truck back across the Rio Grande into Texas. The automaker announcing a $3.6 billion expansion to build a second assembly line at its San Antonio plant that will shift the work out of Mexico. The move is expected to create 2,000 new jobs and more than double the size of the existing facility on the south side of San Antonio by the year 2030. Local production of the Tacoma will phase in over the next 4 years, while Toyota's second factory in Guanajuato, Mexico, will keep running. Opening bell getting ready to ring in New York on Wall Street in just about 50 minutes after a down day that saw the Dow Industrial Average sink back below 53,000 after reaching a new high. A sell-off in tech stocks along with a surge in oil prices put some pressure on the market. This comes after the Treasury Department revoked its authorization of Iranian oil sales on Tuesday after a series of attacks on tankers in the Strait of Hormuz. At the close yesterday, the Dow was down 130. It'll open this morning 52,925. The S&P 500 slid 33. It'll start today 7,503. And the Nasdaq sunk 302 points on Tuesday. It'll open up this morning 25,818. And we'll get to the commodities in a minute.
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4: 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Let's see how the commodities are looking after the break here. We'll go to agmarket.net in Normal. We've got Ethan on the line. Good morning.
7: Morning.
4: How's your screen looking today?
7: Got a mixed bag. Beef corn's down 1.463 1/4. Got up to 4.65 there. New crop soybeans have a $12 handle on them. November contract up 3, $12.50. Wheat market's up a penny or two across the board.
4: What's any news driving the market? You got any thoughts on anything?
7: Some rumors yesterday that China's COFCO was back in buying some 4 to 5 cargoes of U.S. soybeans. Going to be important to pay attention to the daily flash sales, export sales report to make sure those rumors are true. China's going to have to be buying U.S. soybeans pretty soon to reach that 25 million metric tons. That's given the trade confidence that they will fulfill that, but that could change daily too.
4: Early call for today. How you feel?
7: Stay the higher. WASDE report on Friday, expecting just some position squaring there, but U.S. forecast remains hotter and drier. That's going to be the main market mover for the next couple weeks.
4: All right. And what's your phone number and website there?
7: Yeah, visit us online at agmarket.net. 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
4: All right. Thank you very much. Appreciate it.
7: Yep, thank you.
4: All right, talk to you tomorrow. That's Ethan at agmarket.net in Normal. We will have agribusiness at the noon hour today from Brownfield and RFD. And closing markets will hit the air at about 4:10 or so after news and obituaries and sports and weather. And we're going to turn our attention to our detailed LaSalle County weather forecast right through the weekend, and we'll get to it here in a little more than half a minute.
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4: Here at 745 WCMY's LaSalle County weather forecast. It'll be sunny and warm today, and a pretty much calm wind. We'll have a high of around 87 this afternoon. Partly cloudy tonight, a southwest wind at 5 to 10 miles an hour, and the low tomorrow morning about 70. Then, for the daytime, it'll be cloudy, warm, and humid on Thursday. Showers and thunderstorms are possible in the late afternoon and through the late evening hours. And rainfall amounts, for the most part, is expected to be about 1/4 inch, but higher amounts could fall if you get under one of those stronger thunderstorm cells. We'll have a southwest wind during the day tomorrow, 5 to 15 miles an hour. We'll have a sticky high of 85 tomorrow afternoon, and then a low come Friday morning of 69. Friday looks to be partly sunny, a slight chance for afternoon and evening showers and thunderstorms, and a high around 81. Saturday, partly sunny with an isolated shower or a thunderstorm in the afternoon, and a high of 84. Sunday, sunny and a high of 86, and we have another heat dome building. It looks like the 90s are back next week. On the weather calendar for this 8th of July, an average high and low is 83 and 65, and we're going to be about 4 or 5 degrees above the averages today. 106 the record high in 1936, 44 the record low in 1922, and we've lost about 10 minutes of daylight already since the longest day of the year last month. 5:30 a.m. sunrise, 8:31 p.m. sunset. We have 15 hours and 1 minute of daylight today. It's calm, humidity at 89%, the barometer is at 30 and 800 inches, and it's holding steady. And our temperature reading is 69 degrees at 93.5, 1430 WCMY, community, music, and you. It is 13 minutes before 8 o'clock, 7:47 on a Wednesday morning. Don't forget, it's a Route 6 Pro Wash Wednesday. 2 car wash packages to give away between now and 11 o'clock, courtesy of Route 6 Pro Wash at LaSalle Street and Norris Drive in Ottawa. Time to roll out this little treat for you from the fortune.
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0: Big song in 1971 for the Fortunes, and here comes that rainy day feeling again, even though it might be tomorrow before we have the rainy day feeling. Let's just hope the rain holds off until as late in the day as possible so everything can get in for the first day of the LaSalle County 4-H Show and Junior Fair tomorrow. The FFA Section 7 Fair is going on today. Truck and Tractor Pull is tomorrow night, 7 o'clock, at the Grandstand. Friday night features, as always, the rodeo. It's the TNA Bucking Bulls Rodeo featuring the Rugged Cross Cattle Company Rodeo. And then Saturday night, of course, is the big Demolition Derby. It's 10 before 8, 7:50 here at 93.5, 1430 WCMY. I have some places in the news today, including Baltimore, Maryland, Bismarck, North Dakota, and then Chattanooga, Tennessee. And a name to pass along this morning, probably for the last time, because it involves a death. Actress, writer, director Louise Lasser has passed away. Her best friend, Susan Charlotte, confirmed online that Louise Lasser died of natural causes Monday at her New York City home at the age of 87. You may recall Louise Lasser portraying the title character in that satire TV series Mary Hartman, in the 1970s. She received an Emmy nomination in 1976 for that role, by the way. Louise Lasser was married to Woody Allen in the 1960s. She also wrote several episodes of the TV version of MASH, and she also did some animated voiceover work early in her career. She provided the voice of Suki Yaki in the 1966 film What's Up, Tiger Lily. Louise Lasser, gone at the age of 87. And then places in the news. We'll start with Bismarck, North Dakota, the starting point for a vintage military caravan this month. The Military Vehicle Preservation Association is using General Sibley Campground outside Bismarck as its launch point for the annual Lewis and Clark Westward Convoy. Nearly 50 historic vehicles will travel 2,200 miles. They'll follow the Lewis and Clark Trail all the way to the Pacific Ocean. You may recall the Lewis and Clark westward journey, if you will, that started at St. Louis. They followed the Missouri River and then got out west, crossed the Rockies, found the Columbia River, followed it all the way to the Pacific Ocean, and then came back. Baltimore, Maryland, another place in the news today where the Orioles, who hosted the Cubs in the first game of an interleague series last night, hosted their first ever Hello Kitty night during last night's game against the Cubs. Fans in Baltimore who purchased a special ticket package got an exclusive Hello Kitty bobblehead featuring the iconic character dressed in an Orioles uniform and cap. The promotion proved popular. The special ticket package sold out even before game day. And then we have some 700 participating communities across the country that will be part of a simultaneous reading of the Declaration of Independence today. It's a nationwide effort to honor America's 250th anniversary, covering 9 time zones and 9,500 miles, marking the day that that document, the Declaration of Independence, was first read aloud to the public on July the 8th, 1776, outside the Estate House in Philadelphia. We know it as Independence Hall. There are readings expected to take place in over 700 communities representing all 50 states and 5 of our territories, even though the Declaration of Independence was adopted by Congress on the 4th of July, the Continental Congress. It was not read to the public until 4 days later. And then we don't have the name of an incline railway conductor. Don't have the name of the person. But an incline railway conductor in Chattanooga, Tennessee, is out of a job after a few comments on the 4th of July that went viral on social media. And if you've gone on vacation to Chattanooga or have visited the Smokies and maybe stopped in Chattanooga, you may have ridden the Incline Railway. But there's a video out there that ended up on TikTok showing the Incline Railway conductor in Chattanooga saying to a group of passengers, "To the very, very few Americans in here, happy Independence Day. To the rest of you, welcome to the greatest country on the face of this planet, and if you disagree, you can leave." The Chattanooga Regional Transit Authority says the comments by the conductor were unacceptable. The conductor has been fired.
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0: 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And let's do the first one right now. Thank you to Miss Billy and Chris at Route 6 Pro Wash, LaSalle Street and Norris Drive in Ottawa for the Route 6 Pro Wash Wednesday prizes. 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Well, let me get the coupon in front of me here, and I can tell you what this one's for. 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Keep in mind our only restriction, one renter per household or office every 30 days in anything we give away. So if you won 4-H fair tickets, then your 30-day clock is running. Otherwise, ring on in. We're going to do this on the phone. We'll go to the fourth caller right now, 815-433-1430. Caller number 4 will be our winner. Let's start with caller number 1, and we say thank you. And thanks to caller number 2. And thank you to caller number 3. And the next light that light, here it is. Caller number 4 is on the air, and you're the winner. Hello.
6: Hello.
0: Hi there. How are you doing today?
6: I'm pretty good.
0: Glad to hear that. How are you? I'm fine. What's your first name?
6: Sue.
0: What's your last initial, Sue?
6: S.
0: S is in Sam?
6: Yes.
0: I'm going to put your name on this Route 6 Pro Wash coupon. 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You're the first winner on Route 6 Pro Wash Wednesday.
6: Okay, thank you.
0: You're welcome. Thanks for listening. Have a good day.
6: You too.
0: All right, bye. We appreciate you. We'll do another Route 6 Pro Wash Wednesday giveaway sometime before 11 o'clock here on WCMY. We're headed for 8 o'clock. Whole package of news for you, including local and state news, obituaries, sports and weather. 70 our temperature reading, and we'll get to 8 o'clock with David Gates and Bread.

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1: NBC News Radio, I'm Mark Mayfield. President Trump is in Turkey as NATO leaders gather there for a summit, while the Trump administration continues to re-examine the transatlantic alliance. Speaking alongside Turkish President Erdogan, Trump said he's been disappointed with NATO and expressed frustration with the alliance over not assisting the U.S. in the war with Iran.
2: I was very disappointed with NATO. And frankly, if it weren't held in Turkey, where my friend happens to be a very strong leader, it's possible that I wouldn't have attended.
1: Trump is scheduled to meet today with Ukrainian President Volodymyr Zelensky on the sidelines of the summit and said he already spoke to Russian President Vladimir Putin. The president also said the U.S. has a great relationship with Turkey and that he's considering selling that country F-35 jets. Calls for Maine U.S. Senate candidate Graham Platner to drop out of the race are growing after a sexual assault allegation was made against him. In a report from Politico, a woman who dated Platner accused him of forcing her to have sex with him almost 5 years ago, despite repeated objections. Senate Minority Leader Chuck Schumer and Vermont Senator Bernie Sanders have now joined the growing list of politicians calling for Platner to immediately withdraw. Walmart is lowering prices on thousands of products. Tammy Trujillo reports.
3: The retail giant says it began rolling out the cuts last week on seasonal summer items in stores, online, and through the Walmart and Sam's Club apps. President Trump praised the move in a social media post, saying Walmart was lowering prices at his administration's request to celebrate the country's 250th birthday. Walmart's announcement of the reductions comes after the company raised prices on general merchandise in February due to higher U.S. tariffs on imports. I'm Tammy Trujillo.
1: And a new Gallup poll shows a record number of Americans are taking GLP-1 drugs for weight loss. According to the poll, 11% of Americans take the drugs for weight loss. You're listening to the latest from NBC News Radio. President Trump says Chinese President Xi Jinping will visit the U.S. around September the 24th. Michael Kastner reports.
4: Monday's announcement indicates there will be more high-level meetings between the leaders of the world's two largest economies. Trump made the announcement from the White House Rose Garden. An official confirmation and itinerary for the visit have not been confirmed yet. The meeting would be President Xi's first visit to the U.S. since November 2023. I'm Michael Kastner.
1: NATO Secretary General Mark Rutte says the recent round of U.S. strikes on Iran were absolutely necessary. The U.S. hit dozens of targets in Iran overnight after Iran attacked commercial oil tankers in the Strait of Hormuz. Speaking from Turkey, where a NATO summit is underway, Rutte said Iran had violated the ceasefire agreement with the U.S. and that a U.S. response was crucial. Iran is accusing the U.S. of violating a memorandum of understanding signed last month and said it has responded with attacks on U.S. targets in Bahrain and Kuwait. Actress, writer, director, and New York City native Louise Lasser passed away on Monday. Here's Scott Carr.
5: The Emmy-nominated actress was perhaps best known as the title character in the 70s TV satirical series Mary Hartman, Mary Hartman.
6: Mary Hartman! Mary Hartman!
5: Lasser worked steadily over several decades in film and TV, appearing in a number of Woody Allen movies. Lasser had been married to Allen between 1966 and 1970. She passed away from natural causes at her home in Manhattan at the age of 87. I'm Scott Carr.
1: And actress Mariska Hargitay is set to host the 2026 Emmy Awards. This makes Hargitay the first woman to host the ceremony in 15 years, following Jane Lynch in 2011. The Law & Order SVU star and executive producer says she's excited to celebrate this extraordinary community of storytellers. The 78th Emmy Awards take place September the 14th at 8 p.m. Eastern on NBC. Mark Mayfield, NBC News Radio.
7: If you like your fruit, a pear shortage is coming in 2026, driven by a combination of lingering effects from past climate disasters and some ongoing supply chain and production challenges. The U.S. fresh pear industry saw its smallest production in decades, with Washington, Oregon, and California all reporting double-digit declines. Pear growers in Oregon are in crisis because of a mold-like infestation affecting most pears. Governor Tina Kotek asking for emergency help from the federal government. Her Republican challenger for governor, Christine Drazen, says the state can't wait for D.C. to act.
8: We can immediately request emergency board funding to provide zero interest or forgivable bridge loans that could take effect immediately.
7: With supply constrained, fresh pear prices are up over 17% compared to last year. In Redmond, Washington, big changes are coming for Microsoft's Xbox division. Brad Ford reports.
9: Microsoft's Xbox unit's been struggling. 3,200 jobs will be cut. It's part of a broader push by Microsoft to lower its labor costs. This follows voluntary buyouts the company started offering employees in May. 1,600 positions will be cut now, while the other jobs will be cut as four game development studios leave the Xbox unit. In all, 4,800 jobs are being eliminated.
7: And the Trump administration is eyeing a move for the U.S. to mirror Australia's retirement savings system. Australia's program requires companies to contribute 12% of their workers' pay into a retirement plan. According to President Trump, his administration is going to try very hard to launch similar retirement accounts for adults here in the U.S. And the National Weather Service's influx of new hires is raising some concerns for some former employees. It comes as the agency works to fill hundreds of predominantly entry-level positions. Veteran meteorologists cautiously optimistic about how new employees could benefit the agency as storm season gets underway. Some people in the industry say vacancies may be impeding the collection of data that many see as vital for predicting extreme weather. I'm Monica Nelson with your consumer and business news.
10: It's an off day at the World Cup. The quarterfinals begin with France facing Morocco tomorrow. Two thrillers wrapped up the round of 16. Argentina scoring three times in the last 10 minutes to rally past Egypt 3-2. And Switzerland outlasted Colombia on penalty kicks. Meanwhile, Fox reports that Monday's U.S. loss to Belgium set records. It was the most watched soccer match in American TV history. Baseball last night included a dubious record for the Yankees. They lost to the Rays 6-4 in that game. Yankee batters struck out 17 times for a second game in a row. That's a first in baseball history, manager Aaron Boone.
11: Obviously, you're going to have nights where you're up against a dominant pitcher, especially in today's game where you're going to have those a double digit here and there. But, you know, we got to do a better job of getting the ball in play.
10: The Rays AL East lead over the Yanks is back up to four games now. And NBA Finals MVP Jalen Brunson undergoes surgery on his left wrist. He played through that injury during the Knicks championship run. Brunson expected to be ready by training camp. I'm Matt McCoy.
3: Warm and increasingly humid throughout the Northeast as highs reach the low 90s from Washington to Boston. A few thunderstorms are possible inland. Across the mid-Atlantic and Southeast, expect hot and muggy conditions with highs reaching the mid-90s. Warm, humid air is fueling scattered thunderstorms around the Great Lakes and throughout the Midwest. Temperatures will range from the upper 80s to the mid-90s. The plains remain hot as highs reach near 100 from Nebraska through Texas. Mostly sunny in the Rockies as highs hit the 70s in the mountains to the upper 80s along the Front Range. Strengthening heat dome is pushing temperatures into the dangerous range across the Southwest. Phoenix will hit 111, Las Vegas 109, and much of the desert Southwest remains under heat alerts. Plenty of sunshine in California, but the heat is building inland. Highs will top out in the 70s along the coast, in the 90s in the Central Valley, and as hot as 110 in the inland valleys and southeastern deserts. The Pacific Northwest enjoys a sunny day with highs in the 80s west of the Cascades, the mid-90s inland. That's your national forecast. I'm Tammy Trujillo.
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12: Ottawa police arrested two men early Tuesday in connection with a used cooking oil theft investigation targeting downtown businesses. It was around 2:30 in the morning on Tuesday that an officer located a box truck linked to the investigation, and they determined that 48-year-old Zhang Quang Feng of Chicago and 37-year-old Zhao Ni of Rolling Meadows had stolen used cooking oil from two businesses before being stopped. Both men were charged with misdemeanor theft and released pending court appearances. The arrest report listed a location on LaSalle Street, Woody's Steakhouse, is an address connected to the case. And then there was at least one previous cooking oil theft investigation involving Bertha's Tap on Clinton Street. A driver hospitalized after a single vehicle crash south of Serena Monday afternoon about 3 o'clock. Emergency crews responding to the report of a car that had struck a tree on North 35th Road, just west of Illinois 71. The male driver had exited the vehicle before first responders arrived. He was transported by ambulance to OSF St. Elizabeth Medical Center, Ottawa, for treatment. Authorities said that no other people were involved in the crash. The cause of the accident and the name of the injured driver not released. Two young girls rescued from Big Bureau Creek, northwest of Princeton, Tuesday afternoon, shortly before 4 o'clock, after becoming stranded on an island in the current near the Captain Swift Covered Bridge. First responders from the Princeton Fire Department and the Bureau County Sheriff's Department were dispatched to the scene. They safely reached the girls, taking them back to shore without incident. Officials say there were no injuries sustained during that rescue. City of Marseilles says it's received numerous concerns about local gasoline prices and has attempted to address the issue, but in an online social media post says no resolution has yet been reached. Marseilles city officials say online here that corporate counsel for both Marseilles and Ottawa have been asked to investigate further. In a response to the City of Marseilles, the director of retail fuel for Casey's General Stores, Cody Stabb, said fuel prices vary by location due to factors including supply, transportation, operating costs, local market conditions, taxes, and fees. Stabb added that temporary price differences between nearby communities are common in the competitive retail fuel market, and they can change over time. Illinois American Water has requested a $142 million rate increase, raising average residential bills by about $14 per month. Aqua Illinois also seeking a $26.5 million increase. That's leading to an average rise of about $23 on the average residential bill. The requests coincide with Illinois American Water's parent company seeking to acquire Aqua Illinois' parent company. That's raising concerns about possible market consolidation after Illinois American's recent acquisition of Prairie Water Company. Illinois American Water has a district service office in Streeter. City of Ottawa says temporary closures for a Southside water main reconstruction are coming. It'll be in effect July 13th to the 16th and will impact Erickson Street, which will be closed between First Avenue and Catherine Street. And that'll be followed by another closure from July 16th on to the 21st between Catherine Street and State Street. Again, that closure on Erickson. The closures will be in effect daily from 7 a.m. to 4 p.m. Motorists should anticipate delays, maybe consider using alternate routes. And to minimize disruptions, Erickson Street will reopen each day after 4 p.m. and will be open over the weekend. Additionally, the intersection of Erickson and Catherine will be closed to all through traffic. On July 16th and 17th during the day from 7 a.m. to 4 p.m., drivers are advised to exercise caution as usual and use an alternate route and avoid the construction site. The intersection, again, will reopen each evening and remain accessible on the weekends. 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
12: Ottawa Township High School has recognized its newest Pirate Pride students and graduates for outstanding achievements both in and out of the classroom. The honorees included Dylan McKinnon for academics, Evan Ristow and Stephen Patrick for character, Riley Thresh and Cheyenne Lawrence for leadership, and Ashley Carnes for work ethic. School officials praised the students for their dedication, leadership, and positive contributions to the school community. Ottawa High School also expressing appreciation to the sponsors whose continued support makes the Pirate Pride recognition program possible. Illinois is expanding the optional use of cameras in long-term care facilities around the state. Governor J.B. Pritzker signing a measure into law allowing residents of assisted living to exercise the right to use electronic monitoring. The law is meant to enhance transparency and resident safety. A similar law allowing cameras in residents' rooms in nursing homes has existed in Illinois since 2016. A Bureau County judge on Tuesday ordered a psychological evaluation for 42-year-old Anthony D. Rodriguez of Princeton to determine his sanity at the time of the alleged offenses and rescheduled his jury trial for early October. Rodriguez facing felony charges of aggravated unlawful restraint, aggravated assault, and domestic battery stemming from a May domestic disturbance near Depew. Prosecutors allege that he had held his on-again, off-again girlfriend and her two children against their will while armed with a knife and threatened threatened to kill the woman. Authorities said officers responding to the scene fatally shot 3-year-old Damian Camacho during the confrontation. A special prosecutor is investigating the officer-involved shooting. A woman is wounded and a man is dead after a shooting incident in Rochelle. Police say officers responded yesterday morning to a call from a woman reporting that her sister had just been shot by her boyfriend in the 1200 block of Tilton Park Drive in Rochelle. The victim was hospitalized in stable condition. Police went to a residence on that street and tried to speak to the suspect. Officers found the man dead from an apparent self-inflicted gunshot wound. A hearing to determine if the former Sangamon County Sheriff's Deputy convicted of killing Sonia Massey will be released from prison will be closed to the public. Sean Grayson is set to appear before the Illinois Prisoner Review Board on July 31st. The board decided that the hearing would be closed. Grayson was sentenced to 20 years in prison in January after he was found guilty last October of second-degree murder. Authorities say the former deputy shot and killed the unarmed black woman in July 2024 after she had called 911 over a potential intruder at her rural Springfield home. A Rantoul man is accused of threatening to injure U.S. military personnel and their families. Kevin Baskus facing two counts of making threatening interstate communications. Prosecutors say Baskus made threatening interstate phone calls last week from Rantoul to Fort Bliss in El Paso, Texas. Baskus was arrested July 1st. He remains in the custody of the U.S. Marshals Service. A Rochelle man is accused of fleeing a crash in Winnebago County. State police say troopers responded to a crash last October near I-39 and Baxter Road. After an investigation, agents determined Evan White of Rochelle was driving the vehicle and fled the scene before troopers arrived. White was arrested on multiple charges of obstruction of justice and leaving the scene of a property damage crash. 35-year-old John Granados of Ottawa charged Tuesday at the Ottawa Police Station with battery in violation of pretrial release. 27-year-old Samuel P. Vinson of Mendota was stopped by Mendota police Tuesday afternoon just after 5:30 at 13th Avenue and Memorial Drive. Vinson was arrested for driving on a suspended license. He was released with a court date. David Pierce arrested Tuesday by Ottawa police in the 200 block of East Joliet Street. The 62-year-old homeless Ottawa man charged with possession and consumption of open alcohol in public. A Mendota man has a charge of driving on a suspended license. 34-year-old Gary D. Smith was stopped by Mendota police Monday afternoon at 12:45 at 6th Street and 11th Avenue. He was released with a notice to appear in court. Still to come, obituaries, sports, and weather.
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17: 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Visitation for David Henneke will be from 9 until 11 a.m. at St. Columba Catholic Church. A massive Christian burial will follow. Burial will take place at Oakwood Memorial Park. Sean Jones, 57 of Marseilles, passed away on Tuesday, June 23rd at his home. Visitation for Sean Jones will be held at 10 to 11 a.m. on Friday, July 11th, at Heritage Christian Center in Ottawa. Funeral services will follow. Military honors and a celebration of life will follow the service at the church. Seals Campbell Funeral Home is entrusted with the arrangements and cremation rites. Joanne Leslie, 85 of Ottawa, passed away on Wednesday, July 1st at OSF St. Elizabeth Medical Center in Ottawa. A visitation for Joanne Leslie will be held on Friday, July 10th, from 4 to 7 p.m. at Ottawa Funeral Home. A funeral service will be held on Saturday, July 11th, at 10 a.m. at Ottawa Funeral Home. Burial will follow at Oakwood Memorial Park. You can find these obituaries on our website at 1430wcmy.com. 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
17: 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While the Red Sox remain red hot after blowing out the White Sox 8-1 to open their series in Chicago, Noah Schultz was charged with loss after allowing 4 runs on 7 hits and 3 walks. Chicago had a 2-game winning streak snap and will resume a 3-game set tonight with a 6 p.m. pregame and a 6:40 first pitch right here on your official White Sox station, WCMY. The Cubs opened their 3-game series against the Orioles with a 5-2 win from Baltimore. Matthew Boyd gave up just 3 hits over 6 scoreless innings. Chicago's won 7 of its last 9 games and will continue the series against the Orioles tonight. The Cardinals lost both games of their doubleheaders against the Brewers at home. The team fell 4-3 in game one and followed up with a 10-2 loss in the nightcap. Jordan Walker tallied 3 hits over both games for St. Louis, which has dropped 4 in a row. The sides clash again tonight. And Bulls' new head coach, Thiago Splitter, wants to set the tone by doing something unorthodox. He plans to coach the team's first 2 NBA Summer League games in Las Vegas, starting Friday against the Memphis Grizzlies. Splitter will also coach the Bulls against the Utah Jazz on July 13th. After those matchups, he'll hand off coaching duties to his assistants. Established NBA head coaches rarely coach in Summer League games. Bulls fans will get to see top draft picks Caleb Wilson and Dalen Swan in these games. And that is your Wednesday Sports Report.
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17: This is your LaSalle County weather forecast for your Wednesday and a quick look at Thursday night. For today, we'll have a sunny day with a high near 87. Tonight, it'll be partly cloudy with a low around 70. Your Thursday, mostly cloudy with a high near 85. We have a chance of showers and thunderstorms on our Thursday after 4. New rainfall amounts between a tenth and a quarter of an inch are possible. We could get some higher amounts of rain if we do get these heavier storms they're calling for on Thursday afternoon. Thursday night will be mostly cloudy, showers likely, and possibly a thunderstorm before midnight with a low around 69. And that is your LaSalle County weather forecast for your Wednesday.

0: 8:25 here on 93.5, 1430 WCMY. Happy Wednesday to you. Thanks for joining us here on this 8th of July. I'm Jay Lesor, and as you know, we come to you from Studio 1. That's the First National Bank of Ottawa studio here at 93.5, 1430 WCMY. It's a Route 6 Pro Wash Wednesday, and we always go in with two car wash packages to give away, courtesy of Route 6 Pro Wash at LaSalle Street and Norris Drive in Ottawa. And we've already given one away, but we'll do another one before 11 o'clock, so hang around. We're going to talk about some music in the park here in just about 5 or 6 minutes with Lloyd Chapman and Judy Daggett, and this is going to be a Sunday event, right? Is that true? Okay, all right. So some gospel music in the park this weekend, this Sunday, and the forecast is looking pretty good for Sunday. After 9 o'clock, Ottawa Mayor Rob Hastie will be in. We'll review last night's Ottawa City Council meeting, talk about some other things happening around town, and I've already got a couple of text questions in for the mayor, so you can text in a question if you want. 815-617-9351 is the text line, or you can call in live on the air if you want to talk to the mayor on the air here at 815-433-1430 when he's with us here next hour. Amanda Carter will drop by from the LaSalle County Historical Society after 10 o'clock, and then around 10:40 or so, our old buddy Bill Myers, the Starved Rock Storyteller, is going to drop by. He'll have a summer poem or two to offer, I imagine. Some of the celebrity birthdays today include those of celebrity chef Wolfgang Puck, who's 77 years old today. You see him on the Food Network every now and then. He can be kind of nasty to people sometimes. Children's entertainer Raffy is 78 years old today, and I got to admit, I haven't watched a Raffy video in about 20... close to 30 years, but boy, that played at our house every day, I think, for a while. Actress Kim Darby is 79. She was in the original True Grit with John Wayne. And had some other movie appearances as well. Actor Jeffrey Tambor turns 82 years old today. Recently, he's been on the primetime show Arrested Development, but we saw him on some big screen things, too, including Meet Joe Black and How the Grinch Stole Christmas. An Academy Award-winning actress, Angelica Houston, is 75 years old today. She won the Oscar for her role in a really good movie, Pritzi's Honor, and then she was in a bunch of other things, including The Royal Tenenbaums and The Addams Family movie. Let's see. Kevin Bacon is 68 years old today. A Few Good Men, Footloose, Apollo 13, just some of his movie appearances. And he's the centerpiece on that old joke about the 6 degrees of separation from Kevin Bacon. You can always make a connection if you name enough people. And who else is on the list here today? From the TV show NCIS and then Chicago Hope, Rocky Carroll is 63. A Tony winner from Broadway, Billy Kudrup, is 58 years old today. He's also done a few movies. He was in a couple of the Mission Impossible flicks with Tom Cruise. The actor who plays Agent Danazzo on NCIS, Michael Weatherly, is 58 today. If you have a birthday or an anniversary on this 8th of July, hope it's a happy day for you. And just a few trivia tidbits on the history calendar. It's a happy birthday of sorts to the state of Rhode Island. It was on this date in 1663 that King Charles II of England granted a charter to Rhode Island. It was King George, of course, who the Declaration of Independence was written for, and the list of grievances in there. And it was on this day in 1755 that Britain broke off their diplomatic relations with France because of their disputes with the New World. They didn't like the fact that French looked at America and said, hey, get going. But, of course, that was also an era when France and Britain loved to poke each other in the eye if they could. And it was on this day in 1776 on the front steps of the State House in Philadelphia, we know it as Independence Hall, Colonel John Nixon gave the first public reading of the Declaration of Independence that had been signed just 4 days earlier. And it's National Sunday Day today, because on this date in 1881, druggist Edward Benner in Two Rivers, Wisconsin, put some chocolate syrup over ice cream in a dish and made the first sundae. And the Wall Street Journal published for the very first time on this day in 1889, and it was on this day in 1969 that the Milton Bradley Toy Company filed a patent at the U.S. Patent Office for a new game they had developed called Twister, which Johnny Carson did a bit on the Tonight Show that had that game selling like gangbusters in no time. So there's a look at July 8th and years gone by. It's 8:30 here on 93.5, 1430 WCMY. We're going to talk about Gospel Music Night in the Park in just a couple of minutes.
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0: and then maybe some storms tomorrow. But this five-day forecast that is in front of me here says Sunday, mostly sunny and 86, which put a smile on Judy Daggert's face. And Lloyd Chapman, who's also joining us here in Studio One this morning, because there's going to be gospel music in the park on Sunday evening.
1: Yes, and we are excited about the weather because many times we've had to meet inside and it's been raining.
0: Well, you usually have the 807 building standing by or
2: Presbyterian Church.
1: Or the, this
0: or,
1: time
0: or
1: it's
0: one,
1: gonna,
0: one of the churches.
1: The Presbyterian Church.
0: It's
1: is
0: just
1: gonna,
0: down the block down.
1: Yes, okay. Yes. Before we get into that, though, I wanted to mention, I think everyone out there should go and see Young Washington at the Roxy.
0: Aha. Uh-huh.
1: I went to see it yesterday. And if you want to your patriotism to get elevated to the top, go see that movie.
0: It was the number three movie over the weekend.
1: Yes.
0: At the box offices.
1: It really shows you where our roots came from and what these men gave for us to have the freedoms we have today.
0: Well, appreciate the recommendation.
1: Yes, moving.
0: It's on my list.
1: Good. Everyone should see it.
0: The last movie I saw was another historical connection thing. It was the film Pressure, which was about Eisenhower and the weather meteorologists and how they went back and forth about when to launch D-Day. Mm-hmm. And there was a Scotsman who was the lead meteorologist who had been brought in sort of at the last minute. And he had a knack for just looking at weather patterns, whatnot. And they were going to go on the 5th. And he said, no, wait one day. And Eisenhower had an absolute fit over that. Because, you know, everybody was in England waiting.
2: Yeah.
0: And, you know, they were trying to still fool the Nazis and had a phantom army that was going to be led by Patton and all kinds of things. But anyway, it's a great movie. And the historical stuff is right up my alley. And so to see how the early days of somebody like Washington and the other patriots leading up to the Revolution.
1: Yes, it really makes you thankful you live in America. Made me thankful I live in Ottawa, Illinois, too.
0: That's why we can have a gospel night here.
1: That's right. That's right. And all started right here in Ottawa when Lloyd and I met. We went to school together. We graduated in 1964.
2: Did you have to tell them that?
1: Well,
2: my goodness,
1: Lloyd, our age is going to show no matter how much you try.
2: I don't know about yours.
1: But it goes back to Ottawa High School, 1964, that we graduated together, but we were in choir together. And our music teacher was B.J. Moose. Does anyone out there remember B.J. Moose?
0: I think Karen Rhodes even had him, and she's a graduate of 75.
1: Yes, yes, I think so. It shows the difference that a teacher, a choir director, can make in a person's life, because he certainly impacted Lloyd in my life. The very first solo he ever gave me to sing was Beautiful Savior. That's one of the hymns that will be sung in the park Sunday night. These hymns really touch people's lives, and I really think that had an impact on my life. Just those hymns in high school.
0: Mm-hmm.
1: What do you think, Lloyd?
2: Absolutely, yeah. There was V.J. was a he was a strong believer, and he we sang a lot of sacred music in concert year round, and so we had it was kind of subliminal. The music that we sang was, and we memorized. We had to memorize everything for concert, and it's so many times I remember the music and the words even today. That
1: me
2: we
1: too.
2: Sang. Yes.
1: Me too, but I'll never forget the one song that he had me sing for a contest. Do you remember the song Last Night? The nightingale woke me last night when all was still. I remember it now, but when he had me sing that at a contest, when I got up there in front of everybody, I forgot every single word to the song.
0: Was it a cappella, or did you have an accompanist on a piano? Or
1: it was a cappella.
0: Oh, my.
1: And so when I went back to Mr. Moose, I said, that's the end of my singing. I'm not ever going to get up and

0: in front of people again, and he gave me quite a talking to, and I think it was a week later he had me enter another contest. That first one was actually a beauty contest that was here in town at the time, and I was to model a hairdo. But that part I did just fine. But so that week later, I sang in another contest, and I won first place medal. But the difference was Mr. Moose was there to support me. And I learned a little later on, I think he said a few prayers for me, too.
1: It's amazing what you remember after 70 years or 65 or however.
2: Not quite 70. That doesn't push it too much here.
0: Well, we're going to hear
1: but
0: about...
1: a cappella, that's it. You know, I never was a singer. I couldn't carry a tune to save my soul. But, you know, to not even have an accompanist and you can just say to them, give me a B-flat so you can at least get on key or something, you know.
0: Well, you know, years ago, Dan Parker, you remember Dan Parker? When he called me and asked me to sing the national anthem at the White Sox game to represent Ottawa on our community day. Do you remember that?
1: Yeah, that was...
0: Were you there that day?
1: That was before I was brought back here, but okay. we were a White Sox station even then.
0: So, yeah. Well, I had to sing that a cappella. As Lloyd knows, he sings the national anthem and a lot of things. And so I took my little pitch pipe out there and just got the right note, so I, you know.
1: Well, and that's a tune, you know, it's in your head. It's just getting started. If you start,
0: exactly.
1: If you start right, you're good. If you don't start on the right note.
0: Exactly.
1: Because it's got like three octaves over the course of the song.
0: Yes, it goes up very high. And if you start out too high, you could be in trouble by the end. You might be meeting the angels.
2: Yes, it is. The trouble is you don't know until the end of the song that you've started in the wrong pitch.
1: Yep.
2: And if you're not, you know, things are different when you're standing and practicing by yourself at home and nobody's around. But when you got thousands of people looking at you, things change in your mind. You start playing tricks on you, and nothing's the same. Nothing's the same.
1: I understand music, but I just have never been able to carry a tune, and I feel so bad for some of these people who are asked to sing the seventh inning stretch at these Cubs games.
2: Oh,
1: because sometimes it's almost a comedy. They are so off
2: key. Yeah.
1: And they even have an organ that's with them, you know.
0: Yeah.
1: Or better yet, get the crowd started and then pull them. You know, that was Harry Carey's trick. You pull the microphone away from yourself and let the crowd carry the tune.
2: Well, I think those people are chosen because of celebrity status.
1: And that's it. Yeah.
0: Exactly. Exactly.
1: But when they do have somebody, though, from like the Chicago Symphony and Chorus, you know, it's, oh, my gosh, they're, you know.
2: Right on.
1: They are,
0: You know, two of the most favorite hymns, I think, are How Great Thou Art and In the Garden. I have sung those two songs at more funerals than Heinz has pickles. I mean, everyone loves those two songs. So I'm going to just tell the story about those songs at the concert Sunday night, how they were written. The story behind them and how they were inspired is very moving. And all these hymns have a story of how that author happened to write that song at that time. So it'll be good to kind of renew that.
1: Well, take us through what's going to, who all's going to perform. Obviously, you are, and Lloyd. Have you got some other guests coming in?
0: Yes, we do. We have a young man. His name is Jason Conrad. He goes to my church, actually. And he sang the song Sunday morning in church that he's going to be singing Sunday night. And I tell you, it moved everyone. He has the most beautiful, powerful voice. And he'll be singing Sunday night. And it's a beautiful, patriotic song about America. Then we have the Conrad family. Also, musicians, pretty well known in our community, and their family is going to be singing. Samuel Zeal, a young man. He comes over to the Ottawa Pavilion every Wednesday and does all the hymns and songs for the people there at the Pavilion every Wednesday afternoon, and he'll be singing. And then we'll have many others helping to lead some of these old hymns. And Lloyd, tell about what your quartet and...
2: Yes. You know, in keeping
1: with... You put a group together?
2: Oh, yeah. In keeping with the theme of the 250th anniversary of the United States, we're going back in history with some music. We have a barbershop quartet that's going to sing a couple songs. And then, of course, we're going to be doing some patriotic music, too. God Bless the USA, a military medley, and also an arrangement of the Battle Hymn of the Republic. So these songs really have been around for some time, at least a couple of us have. And so we're going to go back and add one more thing, too, we're going to have that I think people are going to like, especially on a hot or a warm Sunday evening. We're going to have ice cream. We're going to have a throwback ice cream social. And so a free ice cream.
1: Oh,
2: yes.
0: So I scream, you scream, we all scream there for ice cream.
1: Yeah.
0: Come on out and get some free ice cream.
1: Absolutely.
0: And there's another little surprise. I'm a part of a senior class now, and exercise class, and we play the drums. And we're going to do a little drum circle on Sunday night of a few songs. And everybody can get up and dance because they're very uplifting, moving songs that people might want to dance to. One of them is Let's Do the Twist at YMCA.
1: Oh, you mentioned the twist just as I'm sitting here thinking my soon-to-be retired hip is acting up.
0: You can come join our class, Jay, when you're after your therapy.
1: So, are your drums, you know, a little bongo size, or are they?
0: Well, they stand up waist high.
1: Oh, really?
0: Yeah,
1: okay.
0: And then and we play them with.
1: Do you use sticks?
0: Yes, okay. We use sticks, and they are so fun, and it's.
1: I bet that works off some energy too.
0: It really does. Yeah.
2: Do they beat on each other?
1: Take out some frustration.
0: I think we might have some people get up and dance when we're playing those. I just love it. They're so fun.
1: And, Lloyd, it's a quartet you've put together?
2: Yes.
1: So a four-part harmony then?
2: Oh, yes.
1: Which I hear some gospel groups. And I remember in high school...
2: Black Brothers?
1: The clubs would have the opportunity to raise money. I was in Latin Club and... Future business leaders and a couple other things, but this was in the early 70s, at Centralia High School, which had a big auditorium that sat about 1,600 people. Wow. But they'd do these all-night gospel sings.
0: Yes.
1: That would go till 1, 2 o'clock in the morning sometimes. And we were able to work concession tables and whatnot. And, of course, then the music would filter. And the Blackwoods was one of them.
0: Oh, I love them.
1: Came in, you know, all these guys came in on these huge motor coach things.
2: Oh, yeah.
1: And they just would, I mean, there'd be a little bit of an intermission, and then the next one would come out. And just hearing these four- and five-part harmonies that...
0: There's that, nothing like it.
1: You know.
2: And the bass.
1: And, you know, and they might have a small band with them, or it might just be, you know, somebody on a piano or maybe a portable Hammond organ or something like
0: yes.
1: that.
0: Yes.
2: The Blackwood Brothers are still touring.
1: Are they really?
2: This summer, yeah. Well, they're going to be in Rockford on the 31st of July.
0: I'm not sure if it's them, but there is a quartet that's coming to Ottawa the same day that the Kramers are coming to Ottawa, which is August 9th. The Kramers will be doing a concert in the park in August, so mark your calendar. I think it's August 9th, mm-hmm. Sunday okay. night. But that Sunday morning, I think it's the Blackwoods, or that's going to be at the Heritage Christian Center that Sunday morning, and I want to go hear them. I might have to skip my own church to hear them.
2: Yeah, I'm not sure either. I went online and looked at the schedule for the Blackwood Brothers, and they didn't mention Ottawa.
0: Well, maybe it wasn't them. It's another similar.
1: Always wanted to be the bass singer because I thought, how can he stay on key and get that low?
2: Oh, yeah.
0: Yes.
2: J.D. Sumner sang with the Blackwood Brothers initially and then had started his own group,
1: the Stamps. The Stamps, yeah.
2: And then he
1: and then they backed up Elvis there for a while.
2: Elvis Presley, yeah.
0: Nothing like those harmonies.
1: So this is all local talent that's going to be?
0: All local talent. Yes. Mm-hmm. And then in August, it will be the Kramers. So we'll all sit in and relax.
1: So we've got two Sunday nights then.
0: Two Sunday nights.
1: For some gospel music in the park.
0: Yes.
1: And The weather forecast looking good for when will you start? What's the time? Is it
2: 6 o'clock?
0: Starts at six o'clock.
1: It mirrors the same thing as what the city does on the Saturday.
0: Yep, okay. Same thing. Okay.
2: There's one more quick announcement too, if I may mention. Saturday, this coming Saturday, not to be confused with Sunday, but Saturday, Fox River Lutheran Church is putting on a patriotic concert too, which we're a part of. Our choir is a part of that, and that starts at 6:30. And of course, that's north of Norway on 52. So if people want to come to that, it's inside, so it's be air conditioned.
1: Okay.
2: Yeah.
1: So this Sunday night, gospel music in the park, one of two that we're going to have this summer then, huh?
0: Yes.
1: Okay.
0: 6 o'clock. Come a little early. Bring your blankets, lawn chairs.
1: Yeah.
0: And then enjoy the ice cream.
1: Be ready to have some ice cream.
2: That's right. Yeah.
0: But those that are singing, you better have your ice cream afterward.
1: It kind of
0: clogs up your throat.
1: No, you want the pipes clean, you know.
0: That's right. Yeah. Clean pipes.
1: Well, thank you both for coming in, and we put in the order for some good weather. So it'll be a warm evening, but the humidity should be out there saying the rain threat is really ahead of the weekend for the most part.
0: Perfect.
1: All right.
2: Again, thank you as always.
0: Yes.
1: Good to see you. Anytime. Good to see you both. Judy Daggett and Lloyd Chapman. Don't forget, it's Gospel Music in the Park, Washington Square, right across the corner from us here in the downtown Ottawa. 6 o'clock.
2: 6 o'clock.
1: Sunday night, and an ice cream social to follow. It's 11 before 9 here, 8:49. Ottawa Mayor Rob Hastie is going to join us next hour.
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1: It is 8:51 at 93.5, 1430 WCMY, and we'll have a look at our LaSalle County weather forecast in detail in just a moment or two here. We're going to get our mid-morning market update to you right now, as soon as I can get the screen to change. There it goes. Ford is recalling over 177,000 vehicles for a trio of defects. The recall includes 2024 to 2026 Mustangs and 2025 and 2026 Mustang GTDs with a windshield wiper issue. Mustang Mach-E S model years 2021 to 2023 have a risk of a pinion shaft fracture, and the 2024 to 2027 Lincoln Nautilus Hybrid and Explorer Hybrid could suffer from a software error that can cause the pedestrian warning to malfunction. Dealers will make those repairs free of charge. Owners will be notified by mail. Wall Street opening with stocks lower this morning. The oil prices have been surging after President Trump told reporters at the NATO summit in Turkey that the ceasefire with Iran is over. International Brent crude futures were up a little over 5% at about $78 a barrel. West Texas Intermediate futures also jumped about 5%. At the open, all three major averages are in the red to get the market day started. We'll turn to weather in half a minute.
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1: Here at 8:53, WCMY's LaSalle County weather forecast. It will be a sunny and warm day today and pretty much calm wind. If it does pick up, it'll be out of the south at less than 5 miles an hour. We go for a high this afternoon of 87, partly cloudy tonight. A little bit more of a muggy feel tonight. We'll have a southwest wind at 5 to 10 and a low tomorrow morning of 70. And then for the daytime on Thursday, it'll be mostly cloudy, warm and humid, showers and thunderstorms in the late afternoon through the late evening. Rainfall amounts of up to a quarter inch possible, higher amounts if you get under a gusty thunderstorm, a southwest wind at 5 to 15 miles an hour tomorrow afternoon, and a high of 85. 69 will be the low on Friday morning. Then for the daytime on Friday, it'll be partly sunny. Slight chance for an afternoon or evening shower or thunderstorm and a high around 83. The weekend looks like this. Saturday, partly sunny, an isolated shower or thunderstorm in the afternoon and a high of 84. Sunday, mostly sunny and a high of 86. All of this comes at a time when an average high and low right now here in the middle of July is 83 and 65. And here's how it is outside right now. We have a west-southwest wind at only 3 miles an hour. Humidity is 81%. The barometer, 30 9/100 inches and holding steady. And the temperature is climbing steadily. 78 degrees at 93.5, 1430 WCMY. It's 8:54.
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12: The local weather person said, you know, it was a fair day, clear skies, 72 degrees. It was a perfect day. You know, it was a real Chamber of Commerce day. But I've never heard that anywhere else except for Norfolk. And at first I thought it was just Dumars. And then slowly I realized, oh, if I say this in Norfolk at different eateries, it seems like people know what I want.
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1: And that's Sundays on 93.5, 1430 WCMY. It is 8:57 here. It's 3 minutes before 9 o'clock. And we'll have a little bit of news and weather and a health note for you. And then Ottawa Mayor Rob Hasty is going to join us. We'll review last night's Ottawa City Council meeting. Yeah, one of my guests yesterday morning was Tony King, who is a Medicare fraud advocate. And she tells folks how to protect yourself with Medicare fraud, because again, people hand out their Medicare number, kind of like giving out either your Social Security number or maybe a number on a credit card, and then it's off to the races. Vice President J.D. Vance will be in Wisconsin today talking about fraud. The White House says Mr. Vance will be speaking in Milwaukee about the Trump administration's ongoing work to combat claims of government fraud. Trump appointed Vance to head the nationwide crackdown on the federal benefits and health care fraud, and he'll be at the Wisconsin Air National Guard's 128th Air Refueling Wing, which is based in Milwaukee. And then when Mayor Hastie joins us next hour, one of the things we're going to talk about is what we've been paying at the pump for gas price. The White House is promoting the Freedom Fuel Network. This is an apparent marketing and promotional campaign to offer lower gas prices in the Philadelphia area. The network consists of more than 20 independent gas stations on both sides of the Delaware River in Pennsylvania and New Jersey that have rebranded under the Freedom Fuel banner. The price, so they're not a Sunoco or Esso or anything. They're Freedom Fuel stations. The prices at these participating stations are a little bit lower than the national average. It was last week President Trump announced on his Truth Social network that, as he put it, a very smart retailer is stepping up to help lower gas prices as we get to America's birthday, and that the particular retailer was not named. But anyway... The idea got some legs, and we're not alone as far as, you know, griping about the gas price around here. So, Ottawa Mayor Rob Hastie will join us. We'll get to 9 o'clock and the news break with the friends of this...

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1: NBC News Radio, I'm Mark Mayfield. Calls continue to grow for Maine U.S. Senate candidate Graham Plantner to drop out of the race after a sexual assault allegation. In a report from Politico, a woman who dated Plantner accused him of forcing her to have sex despite repeated objections. Walmart is lowering prices on thousands of products. Here's Tammy Trujillo.
2: The retail giant says it began rolling out the cuts last week on seasonal summer items in stores, online, and through the Walmart and Sam's Club apps. President Trump praised the move in a social media post, saying Walmart was lowering prices at his administration's request to celebrate the country's 250th birthday. Walmart's announcement of the reductions comes after the company raised prices on general merchandise in February due to higher U.S. tariffs on imports. I'm Tammy Trujillo.
1: And actress Mariska Hargitay will host the 2026 Emmy Awards. Mark Mayfield, NBC News Radio.
3: This is your LaSalle County weather forecast for your Wednesday and a quick look at Thursday night. For today, we'll have a sunny day with a high near 87. Tonight will be partly cloudy with low around 70. Your Thursday, mostly cloudy with a high near 85. We have a chance of showers and thunderstorms on our Thursday after 4. New rainfall amounts between a tenth and a quarter of an inch are possible. We could get some higher amounts of rain if we do get these heavier storms they're calling for on Thursday afternoon. Thursday night will be mostly cloudy, showers likely, and possibly a thunderstorm before midnight with a low around 69. And that is your LaSalle County weather forecast for your Wednesday.
4: This is Health Beat.
5: There are now more than 500 confirmed Ebola-related deaths in the Democratic Republic of Congo. That's according to new CDC data, which also shows more than 1,500 confirmed cases in the Central African country, the center of an outbreak. No Ebola cases connected with the outbreak have been reported in the United States. The CDC is advising to avoid non-essential travel to several areas of Congo. If you want to prevent cognitive decline, take a walk, but not a casual stroll.
6: A study by the Albert Einstein College of Medicine found people in their 80s who maintain an exceptionally quick walking pace are far more likely to stay mentally sharp than their slower moving peers. Researchers say when you walk, your heart is beating faster and pumping blood not only into your muscles, but into your brain. The faster you go, the more blood that gets to the brain. Similar benefits were found in people who swim or cycle quickly, too. I'm Daria Albinger.
5: A recall is being issued for bags of frozen blueberries sold at Publix because of a possible E. coli contamination. Health update, I'm Scott Pringle.
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0: Okay, we're all ready to roll here and settled in. 6 minutes after 9 o'clock on 93.5, 1430 WCMY. As you heard, we come to you from Studio 1 here, the First National Bank of Ottawa studio at 93.5, 1430 WCMY. I'm Jay Lesori. Joining us this morning is Ottawa Mayor Rob Hasty.
1: Oh, good morning, Jay. We could have kept that going a little bit.
0: Meant to get rid of that. Oh, well.
1: That's fine.
0: That was Booker T and the MGs, by the way. Time is Tight is the name of the song. Not that it's on the screen. It just says it's instrumental bed number 5. But I
1: really,
0: I know the song. I mean, these things are just tucked away for emergencies. You know,
1: I'm in the generation where I know that it's Booker T, but I'm of the generation I hear that and I think Blues Brothers.
0: Ah, of course.
1: Yeah.
0: Yeah. Yeah, Booker T and the MGs. Memphis Group is what that stood for. But anyway. Well, you had a short council meeting last night in terms of time, and we'll touch on it in just a moment. But I did warn the mayor that my first question to him, because sometimes I don't want to throw him any zingers or anything, or you know, blindside. You talked about gas prices.
1: Yes.
0: At was it this last council meeting?
1: It would have been the
0: previous meeting.
1: Yeah. It was at the last council meeting. Which would have been 3 weeks ago.
0: It's been 3 weeks.
1: Yeah.
0: You dispatched city attorney Christina Cantlin to just do a little informal inquiry as to why there's, at times, a dollar or more difference between the price at Ottawa's filling stations, and then you just go 8 miles to Utica or go another 15 miles on out to maybe the west side of Peru, wherever. And then things happened.
1: They did. So
0: rather quickly.
1: I had made some phone calls to local gas station owners and got varying but unsatisfactory answers from them. And then, of course, everyone in the community talks and has their theories and ideas, and so-and-so knows so-and-so, and they said this and they said that. And there was a lot of disinformation in regards to the taxing structure between Ottawa and La Salle, Peru, and Streeter and Marseilles. But so we passed a resolution having the Catlin Law Firm do to start a investigation to see if there was price gouging going on. At the time, we were on average 90 cents higher per gallon than the than Utica and La Salle, Peru.
0: And I had openly admitted on the air I hadn't bought gas in Ottawa in months.
1: And I had told you we were on our way to Minnesota, and I actually went to Utica to buy gas on my way out of town because it was a buck cheaper.
0: Yeah, and which on a full tank is $10, $12, $15, depending on the size of your vehicle.
1: On mine, it would have been $15.
0: Yeah.
1: So so we did that, and then somehow, through coincidence, our gas prices over the course of the next week went down a dollar, so that we were a dime cheaper than the Utica LP area, and the investigation had gotten so far as just collecting data to make sure that the information was accurate, knowing who which corporations owned which stations, figuring out what the gas prices were on certain days. There's apps that you can go back and look at historical data to help develop all of that information. But the formal part of it had really, you know, not really got going yet because, like I said, it was within a week that those gas prices came down. And now they've been fluctuating. We're much more competitive. Sometimes I hear sometimes we're higher, sometimes we're lower. I've talked with Commissioner Scheib over in Marseilles, and I know that they are looking at passing a similar resolution. They also use the Catlin Law Firm for their corporate counsel.
0: And Mayor Hollenbeck just had a Facebook post within the last 24 hours with a reply from Casey's.
1: Right. And that's what and I had used that as an example earlier this week when talking to Shaw Media, that Casey's is coming in a Casey's tanker. And if you're in Marseille, in that tanker, if that tanker is coming to Marseilles, Ottawa, Utica, Peru, I don't know if there's one in between Peru or Princeton, but most of those should, like, probably are filling up gas from the same tanker mm-hmm. as it's going by. Mm-hmm. So the idea that, to use Utica as the example, that our Casey's would be 90 cents higher than the one in Utica just flatly doesn't make sense. It's corporately owned, so there's not a franchisee owner or anyone associated with a business like that, similar to, I believe, Thornton's is also corporately owned would be another example. Mm-hmm. So it just makes you kind of wonder, well, how is it possible that 7 miles away the gas can be a dollar difference when we're all in what's considered a rural area? And what was the most insulting is when you would see reports of what we were paying compared to like the Gold Coast, the north side of Chicago, and they have them and the city of DeKalb actually have their own sales tax on gas above and beyond their normal sales tax. So inherently their gas should be more expensive than ours. We don't mm-hmm. have a tax like that. So the fact that we were paying more than those communities was just appalling. So here we are. Gas is a little bit cheaper right now.
0: So were they charging the price they were charging just because they can?
1: That's the question.
0: And, I'm just sitting here. My marketing mind is starting to work a little bit because, I'll keep raising the price of my product until I've topped out maybe on my sales marks, because if you take it too high and you start to see your demand drop, well, then you've hit the ceiling, so you back it off.
1: And I had one franchise owner, and actually Mayor Kolowski had said this in the past as well, say that the difference had to do with QT, that's over in Peru by the interstate.
0: Oh, the QuickTime gas.
1: The QuickTime and that artificially lowered the gas prices.
0: Because they would cause almost a gas war over there.
1: Yes.
0: I went there a few times.
1: And someone had told me that they actually sell their gas at a loss because the idea is to get you to come in and buy the overpriced soda and potato chips and Cheetos and all that stuff. Yeah. However, you start comparing that model in other areas and it still doesn't equate out. There's a QT in Yorkville. It's across from Shell gas station on the corner of 47 and 71. You look at other franchises that are similar, corporate franchises that are similar to that, like Thornton's here in Ottawa. And you start looking at how those price wars work and what happens and where the price of gasoline is for those places. And as we hear so often, the math doesn't math. So it does go back to, as Commissioner Gaynor has said a few times, that it has every bit the look of price gouging. Mm-hmm. We can't prove it at this point. Mm-hmm. So I personally would like to come just short of that accusation. However, I don't think anyone would argue that it's awfully it's clear that there's something that just doesn't work right. And it's fortunate for all of us. I'm glad. I know my dad, who loves to give me a hard time about things in the city, has told me 3 or 4 times now about how happy he is about gas prices. Good. Now that we've lowered them. Which we didn't do anything, but he likes to say, now that you've lowered our gas prices, well, no, we didn't, but thank you.
0: Well, I've bought 2 tanks now in the last 3 weeks, because I use about a tank a week, give or take. Yeah. And I've spent my money in Ottawa, which I hadn't been doing for literally months.
1: Yeah,
0: I was driving someplace else to get my gas, and people said, "Well, what are you doing that for? You're just burning up what you're saving." And I said, "No, I'm really not. When it's a dollar different,
1: right?
0: On a tank, that's a lot of money."
1: Well, and I mean my vehicle, which is mainly driven by my daughter now, she works in town. And so she gets gas in town, but my wife's business is in Peru. And so she takes Route 6 back, and she drives by Casey's twice a day. and
0: through
1: so
0: the roundabout. Yep.
1: So right there at the roundabout. So usually when I'm paying the credit card, I see, 4 or 5 stops at Casey's in Utica, because that's where her commute is.
0: Well, and it's a different industry than it was, 30 years ago, when a lot of filling stations were owned by entrepreneurs,
1: mm-hmm.
0: They usually had a brand name. Sometimes they didn't. and they were independent, and so they'd buy their gasoline from whoever, but they'd get a load of gas and then adjust the price.
1: Right.
0: And as it was explained to me by somebody who had a long affiliation years ago with Aetna Oil, you know, the gas station operators had about a penny or maybe at the top 2 penny margin per gallon on that gas. I mean, it wasn't a big window. You know, when they got a new load of gas, the price got changed. Whereas, you know, you'd see a tanker filling up the tanks at a filling station these days at the few that we have compared to what we had years ago when there were lots of gas stations. Because they usually had mechanics and, you know, it was a service station rather than just a filling station. The price wouldn't necessarily change when you'd see the tanker there. And then 2 or 3 days later, you know, just ahead of a weekend, the price would go up a dime. And then Monday or Tuesday would roll around and it would drop a nickel. And then, you know, the next weekend comes and it might go up 4 cents. And, you know, it would float in this 10-cent window, but it still wasn't comparable to what we had in other places.
1: And so. I think, I mean, the economics of gas stations has changed dramatically as well. To your point, you know, 30 years ago and further back, gas stations had service stations that did work. And, you know, cars have evolved to a point where that's more difficult for them to do. And so every gas station has evolved into quick stops, into convenience stores.
0: It's not an entrepreneurial business anymore.
1: Right. I mean, Casey's is just as well known for their pizzas as they are their gasoline at this
0: point. Pizza and donuts. Yeah. You know, it's
1: I mean, now you've got the super ones like the Wally's and the Buc-ee's and where it's basically a Walmart with a gas station pump out front. The economics of it have changed. So it makes me curious as to why you would try to disrupt the price of gas like it's been in our region, because clearly based on their own model from the beginning of gas stations, to your point, the gas itself wasn't really the moneymaker. It was the business around the gas. You had to go for the gas. Mm-hmm. You stayed for whatever that thing would be.
0: Right.
1: So it's an interesting dynamic when we were a dollar off from some of the people to the north and west of us, there has to be a very clear black and white reason for that. And until we get that reason, we're going to continue to kind of push.
0: Auto Mayor Rob Hasty here with us, and the phone number is 815-433-1430. The text line is 815-617-9351. I've got some texts piled up even before we got going this morning. Somebody sent something in the last hour even. But we'll talk about last night's council meeting, but let's grab a phone call here. Thanks for waiting. You're on WCMY with Mayor Hasty. Go ahead.
2: Yeah, hello. What's the punishment for these gas stations that were doing that?
1: Well, if we find that there was wrongdoing, then it gets handed over to the Attorney General, and it would be the state of Illinois.
0: It's a state issue then.
1: Yeah, then it becomes a state issue, and they would assess fines, and they can do all kinds of things. They could revoke licenses. They could do all nature of things. So what we have tasked the Catlin Law Firm with doing is do the investigation to make sure that there's legitimate smoke, and then once we have legitimate smoke, that would indicate fire, we then hand that off to the Attorney General for the state, and they would take it forward from that point. And then the consequences could be anything from fines to suspension of licensing to a handful of other things is what we were being told.
2: Well, I'm like you guys. I've been getting gas over in Lake Saul for the last year or so, and that's what I'm going to keep on doing. I don't appreciate what they're doing around here. Thank you for the information.
0: All right. Appreciate the call. Thank you. And a texter just says, it's funny that Ottawa gas prices were very high, but now they say, I was in Ottawa last Friday, the gas price was $3.48. How did that happen?
1: Exactly.
0: So there you go. And we'll take a break, and then we'll talk about last night's council
1: meeting. Sounds good.
0: And then we'll have the phone line and the text line here for you as well. So Ottawa Mayor Rob Hastie with us. It's 921 on WCMY.
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0: 923 on WCMY. The phone's 815-433-1430. The text line is 815-617-9351. You had a 15-minute council meeting last night.
1: We did. It was basically cleaning up a lot of different contracts that we had under Commissioner Eichelkraut. We had to pay the bills and the salaries and authorized a CAP grant agreement with IDOT for the rehabilitation of the maintenance facility for NCAT, and then Commissioner Eichelkraut had a couple other things on his agenda, all relating to NCAT in regards to changing employment agreements so that they complied with the new ordinance that allowed for a little bit more flexibility with the part-time employees. And under Commissioner Gaynor's report, we authorized a memorandum of understanding with the high school for the school's resource officers. We line itemed out the new Pro Phoenix Police Department software, and then we had the reports of the police and fire chief. Under Commissioner Pearson, we authorized the agreement to inspect the fire alarms at all of our public buildings. We authorized an agreement with RVI Planning and Landscape Architecture to help develop a plan for the skate park so that we can submit that for an OSLID grant. The skate park is something that needs some kind of rehabilitation, and so we decided that we've been pretty successful in the past with OSLID grants from the state, so we thought we would take a stab at seeing if one of those grants might be able to help improve that park. A quote from Grand Rapids to the resurfacing of the Lincoln Douglas basketball courts, which are the ones that are over by the pool. And we awarded the bid for the 2026 street maintenance program. We had one bid, so they got it.
0: Is that rare?
1: No, anymore? Not in this day and age, okay. No. And a lot of those like asphalt companies are subsidiaries of other asphalt companies. So if they bid, they're bidding against themselves. Mm-hmm. There's not a lot out there of that kind of work.
0: Who got the winning bid?
1: It was.
0: Of course, I had to ask.
1: Yeah. it starts with a letter. Like as soon as you asked, it went out of my head. Like D asphalt or okay. Something like. It went right out of my head.
0: Deconstruction?
1: Yes. And I mean, it's who we've used
0: okay.
1: For all of them for the last couple of years.
0: All right.
1: No, I just didn't it's not deconstructed.
0: I just didn't know if it was somebody new.
1: Someone's going to text and remind me.
0: Okay.
1: I would have said it until you asked me, and then the name went right out of my head.
0: Well, somebody at City Hall can text it over.
1: Yeah.
0: 617-9351. Or one of the commissioners.
1: Yeah. Someone who's brained it and just disconnected at the wrong moment. Under Commissioner Barron, we had our first change order for the wastewater treatment plant number two with Vistrin Construction. That change order was us doing some re-engineering to reduce the cost. So that change order was a reduction of $6 million. And so the joke was made, let's get a couple more of those types of change orders if we could. And then a new turbo blower compressor and motor assembly was needed over in the water department as well.
0: Advanced asphalt.
1: Yes. So there wasn't a letter, but yes, that's right. the text came right up.
0: It did, yeah.
1: So under my report was the registrar's report, parking and education fines, the building inspector report. We settled an agreement with a grievance with AFSCME. We appointed Don Gainier to the JETSBA subcommittee, which, of course, Commissioner Gainier abstained from with them being brothers.
0: Mm-hmm.
1: And then we had authorization of certificate of appropriateness for three downtown buildings that have recently been changed hands to new ownership, and they're looking to redevelop them. That's something that I think I even said last time we were on the air a couple times that there is a lot of work going on currently with our downtown buildings. There's over 12 that have changed hands in the last year. All of them are being worked on. We have a new business opening the end of this week on Main Street, a Pilates studio that's opening next to the Auto Office Supply. And the thing that is still surprising is the amount of renovation that's going into the second and third stories of our downtown and the amount of living that we have. Matter of fact, yesterday we had a meeting in regards to the amphitheater, and one of the questions that the architect had was downtown living, mm-hmm. with the assumption that we were like most downtowns and there wasn't a lot of it. And she even joked that she knew that I lived downtown. And so I went through it like building by building and showed her where almost every one of the second and third story buildings on the south part of our historic downtown is either now being renovated for apartments or is currently occupied. And so in my opinion, I think you see that on the weeknights when you see more families walking with kids and dogs and so forth in our downtown mm-hmm. area. I think that's a reflection of how many people are living downtown now.
0: The interior renovation at the former Bell's Clothing has been mm-hmm. going on for quite some time.
1: It has been. So
0: is a new retail operation in the works there?
1: That's been turned into three units.
0: Oh, really?
1: Yeah, subdivided into three units. One of them is already has a lease agreement. I'm not sure about the other two, and the holdup on that has been, which I'm sure anyone who does, and I don't mean any disrespect to any of the contractors in our community, they would say the same thing. A lot of it has to do with just the timing to get the plumber in, to get the electrician in, to get the drywaller in.
0: Well, they're busy.
1: Yeah, that's
0: which
1: been,
0: is a good problem to
1: yeah,
0: have.
1: Yeah, that's been the delay with those. I talk with that property owner often, and we both kind of cry the blues about arguing over who's going to mm-hmm. get the contractor that week.
0: There you go.
1: And then the last thing that I had was authorizing an appeal from the zoning board in regards to a property on the south side. They want to build an addition to their garage that would have encroached onto beyond what needs, you know, what our ordinance allows for.
0: The setbacks and everything.
1: Okay. We did allow it. Our city planner, Doug Carroll, does an incredible job at putting together the report and explaining the situation and talking to all the parties involved and making sure that not just us but the zoning board themselves are making informative decisions. And so this was a situation that was actually not all that big of a deal.
0: And that's it?
1: And that was it.
0: Okay. And by the way, the Ottawa City Council does have a YouTube channel, so
1: yes.
0: you can see the meetings and watch them after the fact.
1: You can watch them live.
0: I watched it after the fact, and it was to 15 minutes and 38 seconds or something like that.
1: So, and I often will go back and watch ones from 2 or 3 years ago when someone says, so-and-so said this or this happened or that happened, and I'm like, I don't remember that. And I'll go back and look at them just to see what happens. It's sometimes, so I think everyone's the same. You don't like seeing yourself on you know, on TV,
0: right,
1: or whatever. So sometimes it's a little cringy to watch it. But
0: it's also, though, sort of a good verifiable tool to have.
1: Yeah.
0: Because you can say, well, what you heard isn't what was said.
1: And it goes back beyond just the current administration. That's key, too, because sometimes we have conversations about things that happened under Mayor Awesome or under Mayor Eschbach's, and you can go back. I believe at least we've got, like, the last 10 years, and you can go back and watch those. And, I mean, a lot of them are as boring as this one that we just recapped here. But if you first go through the agenda and find the information you're looking for, sometimes the context to hear what was said in some of those votes and some of those meetings really helps understand what the intent was in making decisions today. So I went back more than I care to admit to look at past meetings.
0: 433-1430, that's the on-air phone number. If you want to join the conversation with Ottawa Mayor Rob Hastie here on WCMY, 433-1430. The text line's 815-617-9351. That's 617-9351. I have a text that came in actually about an hour and a half ago. This is a question for the mayor today. Has OSF announced that all operations will be done at the OSF hospital in Peru? The staff for that type of work will also go to Peru Hospital, but no surgery. I also want to ask, when a person has to be transferred to Peru, why does OSF get a contractor ambulance that is much higher than our local Ottawa Fire Department? Ottawa has a top-notch service and could raise the price for the transfer of our fire department.
1: So there's a
0: kind of a loaded question.
1: Yeah, there's a lot there. Yeah.

0: a little discussion. We were supposed to have a follow-up meeting 6 months after that, so that would literally be now.
1: Mm-hmm.
0: And as of yet, that meeting has not been scheduled. In regards to transports, I am someone who completely understand and am, quite frankly, frustrated with how that works, because what we were told at the city level is because it's the same campus, you're not charged if you're transported from Ottawa to Peru.
1: And that's how A.J. Cresagrosa explained it way back in the only interview that I was able to arrange with those folks, was that it's just like being moved from the second floor to the third floor.
0: Correct. And I appreciate that accidents or mistakes happen. And occasionally someone can be billed, and from what I've heard, when they have been billed, it's been rectified. My problem is more of what we are hearing and what we're actually seeing. Actually, we have a case within our own health insurance that we at the city use for our employees, where I show the claims of the amount of that we are now paying transport companies compared to what it was even 2 years ago, and the number is significantly higher. That plays into the argument that the city council and the community and CHO organization has had against OSF, and the fact that they weren't, that it wasn't, that even combined, the campuses of Ottawa and Peru weren't going to be big enough. And they talked about their model. They talked about how the future of rural care medicine, and how, you know, talked a lot about just trusting the system that they were implementing. What I hear, admittedly secondhand, and what we're seeing in some of our claims, though, and what we've actually seen firsthand with some of our employees, is if you are sick and at the Ottawa campus and you need higher level of care, you're not going to the Peru one because the Peru one is full. You're going to Mendota. You're going to Princeton. You're going to up to Rockford.
1: St. Francis.
0: You're going to St. Francis. And those carry a charge for you to be moved to those locations. And I understand that they say, well, that has to do with their licensing in the state of Illinois. And I still say that's inherently unfair to the insurance companies, and therefore inherently unfair to you, the consumer of healthcare and for insurance.
1: So nothing's really changed then. From day one, their plan has always been short of what the state goals are stated in the plan.
0: And it's proven that, and it's costing us more money.
1: Okay.
0: And that's where our frustration is right now, which once we have that meeting scheduled, that will probably be item one for us to be discussing, is that transport. Now, to answer the question about the fire department,
1: mm-hmm.
0: they did used to do transports. But about 5 years ago, the city of Ottawa had a situation where they were drastically undermanned. They had about half as many firefighters as they needed, and they just could not do it and make it be and break even cost-wise in order to do that.
1: It would short the department. The
0: department.
1: Chief Bressner talked about that a little bit.
0: Yeah.
1: It would short the department being able to answer emergency
0: Correct.
1: Calls.
0: Correct.
1: Yep.
0: We are back to full staff now, and there are a couple of adjustments that are being made in order to get both hours and overtime, which, you know, there's been a lot of talk in the community about the overtime with firefighters in Ottawa. But as all of that is now starting to come back into focus and come back to where it's supposed to be, could the city of Ottawa enter into that agreement again in the future? Possibly.
1: Okay.
0: 3 years ago, there would have been absolutely no way that we could either man it or afford it.
1: Mm-hmm.
0: We're getting close to a situation where we could probably entertain the idea of throwing our hat in the ring.
1: Okay. The texts are piling up, but we've got the caller at 433-1430 who's been waiting patiently. All right, Kelly, go ahead.
2: Yeah, fireworks are good. You had a front row seat, Mayor, didn't you?
0: I did have a front row seat, yes. That was not why the decision was made, but
2: no. Well, anyhow, you know what? It wasn't bad, but the smoke kind of hid some of it. Did you notice that?
0: There was
1: no air moving.
0: There was no air moving.
2: No air moving. I noticed that, yeah. Man.
0: But the one thing that I had been saying for weeks leading up to it is I think a lot of folks didn't fully appreciate the fireworks we had in the past to how great they were. Because Ottawa's always had great fireworks. The difference is about half of them were always blocked by the tree line around the Fox River.
2: Yeah.
0: Where now with them being in that centrally located place, and no matter if you're in the Jordan block, if you're at the Knights parking lot, if you're at the YMCA, if you're on Woodward Memorial, which was all blocked off, There's

0: nothing blocking that view. Mm-hmm. And so even the lower fireworks, you got to see the full magnitude of. So
1: well, even when I was a kid, they did stuff that was on the ground, like waterfalls and stuff like that. Hey, getting back to the gas, though, I'm saying during Beirut, my buddy was over there, Rick Stout. We actually did an interview with, what was his name, Mr. French, Jay, and I wish you guys had a recording of that. That was like 1984. He actually went over there after the cleanup when they had that deal in Beirut. But anyhow, gas stations, remember, closed Sunday, and they had rations. I mean, everybody talks about now, even during Biden, Trump, and it's been like this for years up and down. But I'll give you a point, and I'm going to leave it there. If you go to Kroger's, I just got $1.20 off. If you shop there, I'm telling you, I got $1.80 for this month, too, per gallon. So you get up to 35 gallons, and Amoco takes it in Ottawa. So you don't have to go way over to Kroger. So
0: yeah,
1: I'm just telling you guys that.
0: I get it through the Shell gas stations.
2: Yeah,
0: I get a dime off.
1: Shell only does a dime. Amoco will go up to the $1.80 or $1.20. A lot of people don't know that. Yeah. Everybody thinks you got to go over to Kroger's and Streeter. You don't have to do that.
0: Yeah.
2: All right, thanks for the call. Appreciate
0: it.
2: Yeah.
0: Okay, thanks, Kelly.
2: Thank you. Let's jump to the texts because they're stacked up here. Can anything be done about the empty mobile home on the 200 block of Anita Drive? It's a feral cat hotel.
0: I will check with our ordinance enforcement officer. I know he's working on a couple that meet that description. I'll see if that's one of them. 200 Anita, you said, right?
2: 200 block of Anita Drive.
0: Okay. Yeah. Yeah.
2: Okay.
0: There's a couple that meet that description. I know that that Brent's been working on, and I'll see if that's the one that one of those ones. If not, he'll add it to the list.
2: Here's another text that came in. It seems there has been an increase in stray animals roaming. Owners of dogs are irresponsible. What's the law in place for this? My neighbors here in Ottawa, their dog was loose and ran across the street as I was walking my leashed dog. I thought I was going to have a heart attack, but my dog and the other dog started fighting, but I screamed so loud the owner came and chased their dog into their home. A police officer went over to warn the owner. How many warnings does it take? I love dogs, animals, but even with my dog, I take full responsibility to leash her.
0: I agree.
2: Do we have a leash law?
0: We do. We do. And furthermore, the thing that's the bigger conversation, and it would also be good when Chief Cheatham comes in to talk to him about it as well, because the chief and I have been talking for over a year now in regards to the fact that inside the corporate boundaries, it's just the way that it is. I'm not pointing fingers at the county, but we have a county animal control in LaSalle County, not municipal, so not us, not Marseilles, not LaSalle Peru, not Streeter, and
2: but you live in town, you can use that.
0: Supposedly,
2: you live in the county.
0: If you live in the county, but it's been difficult, and so the chief has been talking with Sheriff Diss and talking with animal control to try to start to find some solutions. Because right now, the old jail cell that used to be for folks over at the police department is now a holding cell for stray dogs until we can get them out to Norway Kennel or until they're found. But yes, they're. We just last night, Commissioner Gainier, myself, and the chief were talking in regards to a number of complaints that the police have been dealing with just people being irresponsible with their pets, and cats, as always the case in the summer. I don't know where they go in the winter, but the stray cat situation seems to always increase in the summer.
2: Well, obviously being noticed on that empty mobile home on Anita Drive there. Well, the texter did say also Ottawa needs to put strict rules about dogs loose, especially if children are present, which is the thing.
0: I 100% agree.
2: All right. Text lines 815-617-9351. Or if you want to be on air with Mayor Hastie, it's 815-433-1430. Here's another one for you. If alcohol is illegal in city parks, don't you think it should be posted instead of just giving pricey fines with no warning?
0: Yeah, I would agree with that.
2: Okay.
0: In 2 years ago, I had proposed to council to change our liquor ordinance to allow alcohol in our parks. Not all of them. I tried to negotiate, saying like the ones that are obviously more like kids' parks wouldn't be a good idea, but parks that were more recreational in nature, like Fox River Park or Allen Park, where you have a lot of like family reunions and things of that nature, and you got like Uncle Jay bringing like the case of beer for the family reunion kind of a thing.
2: And you're cooking steaks or hamburgers.
0: Right. And the council were adamantly against it. It's of their opinion that all of the parks remain alcohol free. And unless the caveat to that is our downtown parks during festivals and so forth, that's the Jordan Block would be a park that has alcohol in it. Washington Square has had alcohol in it. Usually when people are talking parks, they're referring more to, you know, like your Peck Park and your mm-hmm. Allen Park and Thornton and, you know, on and on. And so I had a proposal where we allowed it in some of the parks for things like family reunions or birthday parties or things of that nature. But that didn't pass. It didn't go through. So in light of that, it would make sense that it should be posted no alcohol. So I will talk to our streets department about that.
2: I'm not a boater.
0: Somehow that beer got from the truck to the boat.
2: Right. And I'm just, at the boat launch in Allen Park at the West End down there, or if you're putting in over at the Santa Cula end.
0: Yeah.
2: And you do have a cooler, and you've brought it into Allen Park to load onto your boat that you're going to launch. Technically, you're breaking the law.
0: Open alcohol.
2: It's open alcohol. That's the key.
0: I think that's where an officer would draw the line.
2: Okay.
0: You know, like if they saw you with the cooler and you're hauling it from the truck, I facetiously said the cooler got from the truck to the
2: right.
0: boat somehow.
2: Yeah.
0: But yeah, if you were carrying it in a cooler to the boat, you're not going to get a ticket for doing that.
2: All
0: if
2: right.
0: you were sitting on a cooler drinking a cold one while waiting for your buddy to bring
2: that's a no-no.
0: To bring the boat up to the dock,
2: yeah.
0: that would be something
2: right.
0: that you'd get a
2: well,
0: ticket for.
2: I got to admit, I've participated in that.
0: I think most people have.
2: We try to, be discreet about it.
0: Of course.
2: You don't want to call attention to yourself. But well, that might require then
0: a little bit of adjustment. I'll talk to Commissioner Pearson and talk to the streets department, and that might be a good idea because I think that's a valid point. It's tough to give someone a ticket for something that's not posted.
2: Yeah. All right. Here's another text, and this brings back an old topic here. Has the big development on the north end of downtown been announced? It was talked about a few months back. I don't recall hearing any more about it.
0: Well, it gets talked about the fact that we're still waiting on the announcement.
2: The last time you were here, you said it's gotten bigger.
0: Yes, it has gotten bigger, which is that's been the delay.
2: That's the delay. Okay.
0: And as irony would have it, as much as people have talked about this, I will be canoeing and camping and hanging out on vacation in Michigan when the vote is going to happen for that announcement to be made. And so I've joked with the board members involved. I'm like, let me know. I'm sure I'll have a little bit of cell phone reception. Let me know as soon as it is, and we will schedule to make a press release immediately.
2: Okay.
0: So hopefully by the end of the month, we'll be able to make that announcement.
2: It's going to be on the next agenda then.
0: Well, it wouldn't be on our agenda. It'd be voted on by their board.
2: Their board.
0: Yes.
2: I'm with you.
0: Yep.
2: The entity that's doing the project.
0: Yes.
2: I'm with you. Okay.
0: We get to just
2: all right.
0: Start doing the work of helping the development.
2: Here's but then once that developer says to the city, it's thumbs up. The city can make an announcement.
0: Yes.
2: Maybe in conjunction with the developer or
0: that's the plan.
2: Okay.
0: All yep.
2: Right. Here's another that just came in. 617-9351 is the text line here at WCMY or the on-air number is 815-433-1430. Don't scan all the time for no drinking signs, but think there's one next to the chess picnic tables, Allen Park, bottom of the entrance hill.
0: Okay. Oh, yeah. With it being a boating dock, I bet there is one there.
2: Okay. Probably down as you're turning left.
0: I'd have to look myself.
2: Okay.
0: I think where it's probably the most important are the ones that where the parks are clearly more youth oriented, like Peck Park. It'd be good to have one there if there's mm-hmm. not one there. Mm-hmm. And East Side Park, Another one that's basically just, you know, for playgrounds and stuff of that nature would be another example of a good place that's posted. I'll have to, if I get my car back from my daughter, I'll have to drive around and see which of our parks have those signs. It would make sense that there'd be one at Allen Park, though, because of the boat docks.
2: Yeah, you're right. Just before you came in fact, I think you were in the building before they walked out, but Judy Degert and Lloyd Chapman were here last hour. There's going to be a gospel music night, Sunday night.
0: Yes.
2: In Washington Square Park. Now, for the Saturday night, it moves back to the Washington Park. Yep. It was in the Jordan Block for the fireworks on the 4th of July. It's Southtown Soul and Groove is the band.
0: Yes.
2: Between 6 and 8 in Washington Square Park.
0: And that's what I was talking Saturday about in the night. Lobby about is we're fortunate to have so much entertainment going on in Ottawa. We have some family in from out of town. We're taking them out on the St. Genevieve on Friday night. Then there's music on the park on Saturday. There's the gospel music on Sunday. The Abbey and the Great Hall always have entertainment going on. We are very fortunate in our community that there's no shortage of things to do.
2: We were sweating the weather, of course, during most of the day Saturday.
0: Yeah.
2: Congratulations to the Ottawa Downtown Association because this block party idea.
0: Oh, it was
2: really
0: great.
2: It really worked out.
0: It was great, and we all day we were looking at it, I don't remember if it was an email or a text, but early Saturday morning, Chief Bresner said we are good to go tonight. The weather will move out by 5:30. And it was about 4:30, and there was a steady rain. The heavy pouring had stopped, but it was just a steady rain.
2: And that was like a switch?
0: Yeah, it was like someone just turned the faucet off at 5:30.
2: And boom.
0: By 6 o'clock, the band, you know, they were doing the block party. Ryan Witherspoon just gave a beautiful rendition of the Star Spangled Banner.
2: Having the colors, and, you know, he was at his portable piano there at the Vietnam Memorial was a great spot to do that.
0: The whole thing came together really well, and it was encouraging. We always, no matter what the event is, we'll have the organizers come in after the fact and kind of recoup and go, okay, what worked, what didn't, what's your plans for next year? And we were kind of talking a little bit that there's just some minor tweaks with where, you know, maybe police officers should be here instead of there, or we need to close the streets here instead of there. Small little tinkering, but overall, from a city's point of view, we were really happy with the outcome and thought that it did really well.
2: And the traffic cleared out about in the same fashion it does after football games and how it did for a lot of years when the fireworks were at the high school.
0: Yeah. It was
2: takes about an hour to clear out the downtown area. And if you got time and you want to wait just a little bit, you won't have to fight the traffic. You know, go have a refreshment somewhere. Here's another text. What happened to routine cleaning of the catch basins? Last deluge a few days ago wreaked havoc in our neighborhood because catch basins haven't been cleaned for 3 to 4 weeks.
0: I don't have an answer as to why it might not have been in the last 2 or 3 weeks. I know that they routinely do drive-thrus and look at them. That's something that I would have to check with our streets department and see what else they had going on or what the situation was for any particular neighborhood or whatever.
2: Okay.
0: The text message is right. We routinely go through and make sure that, you know, in addition to just a sweep, there is the street sweeper, but in addition to that, you know, they do go out and look and try to keep the all of the storm sewers clean so that water can go where it's supposed to.
2: Okay. And I know we've got one just at the corner right out our lobby door here at Lafayette Street and the alley. And sometimes we'll just go get our snow shovel and push it out.
0: Yeah.
2: And, you know, that's not – we're legal to do that, are we not?
0: Well, I don't think we're ever going to write you a ticket for doing it.
2: I just wanted to make sure. We've got time to squeeze in one more phone call for Mayor Hastie at 433-1430. Go ahead. You're on the air.
3: I just want to say the catch basins, if people just go there once in a while and clean them out themselves, it will save a lot of time, and public works don't have to do it as often.
2: Well, that's why I mentioned what we do here. You know,
0: I know some people do that. I got to pick on my dad again. He's one who's always, he's like, I had to go out and do it again. But I do know that it is something that as our, especially in the summer when we have the summer help that helps us. It allows for more bodies to kind of look the streets over a little bit more. But yeah,
2: we
0: appreciate you doing that.
2: I'll also tell you this, because I live out in the country and I have my little pickup tool because I've got to walk my ditches and whatnot. But, you know, the catch basins aren't always covered up with just maybe leaves and twigs and stuff. If you didn't throw your coffee cups out the car.
0: You know the thing,
2: because
0: that
2: guess
0: I don't...
2: where they go? They go to the catch basin.
0: I mean, even Kelly mentioned where I live. So right there on Woodward Memorial, I am shocked at how many of those little tiny fireball drink things people throw out their car window. I joke with our police department all the time about it. I'm like, what? Like, everybody in town must be like road sodian as much as those little drink things that you find.
2: I could tell you stories about living in the country.
0: It's shocking to me. Every morning I'm out there with the dog and I at least pick up one or two of them and throw them away. So anyway, yes, we appreciate you taking the initiative and doing that. But yes, to the text message, our streets do try to keep up on them as well.
2: Thanks for the call. Appreciate that.
3: Thank you.
2: Okay, you bet. All right. We'll do it. We'll leave it there.
0: All right. Sounds good.
2: Thanks for coming in.
0: Thank you.
2: And we'll see you in a couple of weeks.
0: Yeah.
2: Right?
0: 2 weeks now. We're on a normal schedule again.
2: Yeah, we're back sort of, because July.
0: And this is a late one because
2: July started on a Wednesday.
0: Yeah, this is the latest that we could have had a council
2: because
0: meeting.
2: You and Mayor Hollenbeck are flip-flopped again this
0: month.
2: Yeah.
0: That's so, what, as I alluded to before, our corporate counsel, Catlin Law Firm, is also theirs. Yeah. So we were talking about that last night.
2: Next week we'll talk to Mayor Hollenbeck.
0: Yeah.
2: So let's see. Somebody did text in here, catch basins were clear at Lafayette and Armstrong, but the corner's still flooded. Just too much rain all at once, they said. I mentioned it on the air. I had 17 inches of rain at my house in June.
0: I heard that there was a lot of areas where it was a record of the amount of rainfall in June.
2: It's just crazy.
0: And we should be fortunate. You know, the rain that Peru got, there was no way that any city system would be able to handle what happened to them. And so feel fortunate and keep, you know, those families with those houses and everything in your thoughts over in Peru, because that's a lot of water they got.
2: Thanks for coming in.
0: Thank you.
2: Ottawa Mayor Rob Hasty with us here on WCMY. 9:56, Amanda Carter from the LaSalle County Historical Society next hour, plus the Starved Rock storyteller Bill Myers.
0: Oh yeah,
2: your former teacher.
0: My former teacher,
2: And
0: from Earlville, the center of the universe.
2: You haven't forgotten that, have you? And don't forget, it's a Route 6 Pro Wash Wednesday here on WCMY. There's still one more car wash package to give away before 11 o'clock.
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2: Yes, both Karen and I will be out at the LaSalle County 4-H Fairgrounds tomorrow morning. I'll be going from 9 to 11 and then Karen from 11 to noon. I'll be out there Saturday as well from 10 to noon, and our old buddy Bob Butke is going to be joining us. So looking forward to that. 9:58 here on WCMY, and it is a Route 6 Pro Wash Wednesday. Let's do our second Route 6 Pro Wash giveaway of the morning right now. Keep in mind our restriction, one winner per household or office every 30 days in any of our giveaways here. And let me get this one in front of me. Thank you, Route 6 Pro Wash, by the way, at LaSalle Street and Norris Drive in Ottawa for the goodies. Thank you, Chris. And thanks to Miss Billy. 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This coupon is for an oversized vehicle. So that's a pickup truck, minivan, SUV. It's a full car wash package, $21 value from Route 6 Pro Wash. We'll do this one on the phone. You can ring in right now. We'll go to the fourth call, 815-433-1430. Caller number four will be our winner, 815-433-1430. So here we go. I'm just waiting for all the lights to start to blinking at me here. And there's caller number one. And thanks for ringing in. And the next one that lights up is going to be our next. There's caller number two. Thank you. And let me grab this one. Caller number three. Thank you. We appreciate you ringing in. Next one up is going to be the winner. And here they are. Caller number four. You're the winner and you're on the air. Good morning.
8: Good morning.
2: Hello there.
8: Hello.
2: What's your name?
8: My name is Joanne.
2: Joanne, last initial?
8: J.
2: Joanne, is it Joanne, two words?
8: Yes.
2: Okay. Joanne J. Okay, I'm going to put your name on this Route 6 Pro Wash coupon. Come by WCMY and pick it up.
8: Thank you very much. Have a great day.
2: You're welcome. You too. Bye-bye. Thanks for listening. We appreciate you. And thank you, Route 6 Pro Wash at LaSalle Street and Norris Drive, for all the goodies on Route 6 Pro Wash Wednesday. All right, we'll get to a news break coming up here at 10, and it'll be weather as well for you. And the Chicago Board of Trade open quotations. Then we'll talk with Amanda from the LaSalle County Historical Society, and also the old Starved Rock storyteller Bill Myers is going to be with us. So hang in there. Thanks for being with us on this Wednesday morning.
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12: NBC News Radio, I'm Mark Mayfield. Calls continue to grow for Maine U.S. Senate candidate Graham Plantner to drop out of the race after a sexual assault allegation. In a report from Politico, a woman who dated Plantner accused him of forcing her to have sex, despite repeated objections. Walmart is lowering prices on thousands of products. Here's Tammy Trujillo.
13: The retail giant says it began rolling out the cuts last week on seasonal summer items in stores, online, and through the Walmart and Sam's Club apps. President Trump praised the move in a social media post, saying Walmart was lowering prices at his administration's request to celebrate the country's 250th birthday. Walmart's announcement of the reductions comes after the company raised prices on general merchandise in February due to higher U.S. tariffs on imports. I'm Tammy Trujillo.
12: And actress Mariska Hargitay will host the 2026 Emmy Awards. Mark Mayfield, NBC News Radio.
14: This is your LaSalle County weather forecast for your Wednesday, and a quick look at Thursday night. For today, we'll have a sunny day with a high near 87. Tonight will be partly cloudy with a low around 70. For Thursday, mostly cloudy with a high near 85. We have a chance of showers and thunderstorms on our Thursday after 4. New rainfall amounts between a tenth and a quarter of an inch are possible. We could get some higher amounts of rain if we do get these heavier storms they're calling for on Thursday afternoon. Thursday night will be mostly cloudy, showers likely, and possibly a thunderstorm before midnight with a low around 69. And that is your LaSalle County weather forecast for your Wednesday.
15: Wednesday morning, soybeans and hogs are higher, cattle and corn are lower. I'm John Perkins with a Brownfield Market Update. When it comes to short stature corn, it all started with Stein. For decades, they've been focused on unique hybrids that deliver top yields. Stein invented short stature corn, then they perfected it. Stein has yield. Soybeans are higher. The USDA confirmed the sale of old and new crop U.S. soybeans to China, and bean oil's up on the strength in crude oil. The developing crop could see some stress from a hotter, drier pattern in some key growing areas. August beans are up 7 3/4 at 1201.5. September's 4 3/4 higher at 1191.75. August bean meal's down $4.80 at 311.40. With crude oil right around 75 a barrel, August bean oil's up 198 points at 70.57. Corn's down. The duration and impact of the expected heat dome in parts of the Corn Belt continues to be a question mark. U.S. ethanol production was expected to be about steady on the week. May was a decent month for ethanol exports, according to the Census Bureau. September 6 lower at 437 3/4. December corn's down 5 at 459 1/4. And wheat's mixed, watching the impact of the hot, dry weather on crops in the U.S. plains and in parts of Europe. September, Chicago's down 2 1/4 at 616 1/4. Taking profits, December cotton's down 40 at 8089, and September rice is 16 1/2 lower at 1354. Cattle are waiting for direct trade to get underway. August live's down 192 at 236.50, and October's 165 lower at 232.37. August feeders are down 210 at 358.52. And hogs are up. Pork did close higher on Tuesday afternoon. August is up 157 at 98.50. October lean's up 227 at 83.92. Crude oil's just below 75. The Dow is down sharply. John Perkins, Brownfield.
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0: All right, 7 minutes after 10 here at 93.5, 1430 WCMY. I'm Jay Lesore. Good morning to you from Studio 1, the First National Bank of Ottawa studio, as we roll on here on Wednesday morning, this 8th of July, 2026. The Strive Rock storyteller, Bill Myers, will be joining us a little bit later on in the hour. And joining me now from the LaSalle County Historical Society and Museum and blacksmith shop and whatever else is on the campus.
1: There's a lot on there. One-room school, yep, got it all.
0: Amanda Carter's here, so you never slow down. And then I saw a post on Facebook the other day from the LaSalle County Historical Society, and I don't know if you're the one that's in charge of the social media, but it plugged already Burgoo, and I thought, holy.
1: Yeah.
0: This is sort of a save-the-date kind of post, I think it was.
1: Yeah. Although
0: was
1: it was not me.
0: Oh, okay.
1: But I did ask the girl that does our social media that we should probably warn everybody that it's
0: here's
1: coming.
0: The dates.
1: Yes.
0: Okay.
1: Yes. Yeah.
0: It's not that, I mean, August, September, it's
1: yeah. Once you get to the 4th of July, it seems like everything races right to that weekend, so we're getting ready for it. I mean, obviously it takes a lot to get ready. It takes us most of the year, but this is kind of really crunch time for us at this point.
0: I mean, a lot of your event, though, the same folks are coming back, your vendors and all that.
1: Yes, we have a lot of, I mean, we have ones that have been there longer than I've been here. I've only been here about 12 or 13 years doing this. I mean, there's some there that are 30, 35-year vendors, so, and they keep coming back, and it's those are the ones we love because they know right where they're going, and they get themselves set up real quick. Some of the newbies, it's a little nail-biting the morning of getting, you know, 400 vendors set up in a small, tight area like that. It's a lot, but we get it accomplished every year.
0: You got a lot going on.
1: In July, yes, yes. So the first thing coming up is our program on the 1893 World's Fair. That is done by Jason Rehorst. He was the one that actually came to our museum last year. Or actually, it was 2 years ago, and he helped us with our Civil War exhibit. He's a real big Civil War buff. But his real job, he's a paleontologist. But he's not coming in to speak on that. He's actually coming in to speak on the 1893 World's Fair in Chicago.
0: The Columbian Exposition, which commemorated the 400th anniversary of Columbus.
1: Correct,
0: and his first journey to the New World. And this was called
1: the
0: Great White City, right?
1: Yes.
0: And it was the first one to really be lit with electricity.
1: Yes, and I mean, it was held in Jackson Park. There are two buildings that are still used from this, but everything else, I mean, they took about 2 years to build the White City.
0: Mm-hmm.
1: And it was like, it was huge.
0: The museum, you know? Museum of Science and Industry is still there.
1: And then
0: the Art Institute.
1: Yes.
0: And those were the two permanent structures that were erected.
1: Correct.
0: It's interesting to read about the history of that thing. That a lot of those buildings were sort of built of plaster of Paris.
1: It was plaster of Paris. So it was only going to last a little bit of time. Yeah.
0: Now, the Obama Museum is right at that site, I think. It's near the Midway Plaisance, is it not?
1: Yes, yes. And Jackson Park and all that, that's all very close to one another. But yes, I mean, they built this huge city. They had, I believe they said 20 million people came in. And thinking in 1893, it's a little bit harder. You weren't just hopping in your car and driving there. There were other modes of transportation, be it train or horse and buggy, but that's how people got there. But they had 20 million people that came through, and the amount of inventions and new products that came with the 1893 World's Fair
0: Ferris wheel debuted there.
1: That's the first Ferris wheel ever. They were trying to compete with the Eiffel Tower, because the Eiffel Tower, when they had the World's Fair in Paris, that's the big spectacle that was there. So a gentleman by the name of, his last name was Ferris, came up with this Ferris wheel. And even like in South America today, they call it the Chicago wheel. It's not the Ferris wheel. It's the Chicago wheel. But that's the first time that debuted. And I believe there were something like 22 cars that could fit 60 people in there. So it was like 2,000 people going around in a circle. I don't know if I would have been wanting to hop on that.
0: Yeah, I'd read that those the seats, if you will, mm-hmm. or the boxes, were, you know, about the size of a boxcar.
1: Correct.
0: Train yep. boxcar kind mm-hmm. of thing. And people got married on it.
1: Yes. I believe it was a quarter to get into the fair. And then it was 50 cents to ride the Ferris wheel.
0: That was expensive.
1: That was very expensive. But besides that, they had Pabst Blue Ribbon, Cracker Jacks that all came out of there. Aunt Jemima's pancake mix. That was there. Local LaSalle County history would be the Karras's. The Karras's have something to do with the World's Fair. Paul Karras was part of the religions. They had all the different religions come in. The Parliament of Religions was an expo there. So they brought in all different religions, and he was an instrumental part in that as well. So little LaSalle County history tying into the 1893 World's Fair.
0: So Jason Rehorst's program is going to be on Saturday?
1: Saturday at 1 p.m. at our Heritage Center, and that's upstairs on the second floor. It is all handicap accessible, so if you're in a wheelchair, or you have trouble getting upstairs, we do have an elevator in that building.
0: You need to be a member to...
1: So for members, it is a free program. Okay. That is one of the perks. For non-members, we ask for a $5 donation that goes towards exhibits and upkeep of our facilities.
0: Seating is a little limited?
1: No, with seatings, we've got about 45 or 50.
0: Okay.
1: So we're hoping that's enough. I mean, it'd be a good problem if I have to run around and grab some more chairs.
0: That'll be an interesting show.
1: It will. Yeah, it is.
0: Be an interesting presentation.
1: And it's upstairs. And, I mean, at this point, we have our Star Rock or the State Parks exhibit going on in Mother Goose Gardens. So you'll be able to see some of that. We'll also, this weekend, Saturday and Sunday, with that presentation, we're going to have a couple of tables set up with some of our archives from the 1893 World's Fair, and Jason is also bringing in some of his personal collection to check out.
0: Wow, how cool. What else is coming out here?
1: Well, and then our something we've been working at for quite a while would be on July 19th. We are going to have like an open house reception for our transportation exhibit. And that's something we've been working on for a while. We have two notable, we've got in that exhibit, we have the Interurban. We have the AASHO Test Road. And a couple of really cool things is both families of people who were involved did some donating and helping us with it. But one would be for the Shippingsport Bridge on 351 going into LaSalle. A family of a gentleman that was the bridge tender donated some really cool items, including like the notes on how to raise and lower the bridge. And then the grand part of this would be with bending and reclining, which I'm sure you know about bending and reclining.
0: And that's in Allen Park in Ottawa.
1: That is in Allen Park, yes.
0: And it's girders from the 1933 Hilliard Bridge.
1: It is, yes. So the pieces of the 1933 Hilliard Bridge were donated or given to Mary Fanning. And we kind of call it the Mary Fanning Project. But Mary had the foresight to say, don't, just scrap that metal. We would like to make, she wanted to make art. She was a very well-known artist here in Ottawa and throughout the country and wanted to take those pieces and make something into art where, as we say, it's bridging art and history. So she's taking historical items and... she ended up learning how to do a lot of the work herself. She was welding those pieces. The IDOT, when they were taking them down, brought them over to Allen Park, which in today's day and age, you would never have scrap from a bridge being brought over to be used in an art project. I don't know who she knew or who she talked to, but they were able to get those pieces.
0: Well,
1: excuse me.
0: And they're constructed on... The leftover anchors of the south end of the two
1: older bridges.
0: Ottawa bridges. The first one was the LaSalle Street Bridge, which ran straight across the river.
1: And that was built in 1910, and then the Hilliard Bridge that was built in 1933.
0: And so you can tell where those two bridges came in on the South Bluff.
1: Yeah,
0: over
1: so
0: there.
1: It kind of, again, it intertwines art with the history of Ottawa. So that's
0: cool. And then you got the test road up here. There were eight loops of that thing, and it ran really from Route 23 to Utica.
1: Yes.
0: I mean, those each test track was about a mile long.
1: Yep, and then that was 24 hours a day, 365 days a year. And they always said Illinois was the perfect area to have that because of
0: four
1: the
0: distinct
1: really,
0: seasons.
1: Yes, yeah. Four distinct seasons, really, really hot summers, really, really cold winters. So if you were testing concrete on a road that was going to be driven on, like Interstate 80 is now, you would need to do some testing. This is the perfect area. So we've got that in the display as well. But
0: that's cool.
1: But that will be July 19th from 1 until 3, so it's a little bit of a reception. If you haven't been in and seen us in a while, we have done a lot of work inside of that building. I know it's a newer building, but we've really kind of revamped it the last couple of years with our exhibits, and this transportation exhibit really...
0: Well, the Shippingsport Bridge, you know, the original US 51... came through Oglesby.
1: Correct.
0: And past Garzanelli's and down the hill into Jonesville.
1: Yes.
0: And then, you know, hugged the bluff.
1: Yeah.
0: And crossed the river at the Shippingsport.
1: Yeah.
0: And then went through LaSalle and up St. Vincent's Avenue and then went out.
1: Yes. And that was always very frustrating. I don't know if you ever, I mean, I know I'm in that area.
0: Well, when I was a student at Harvard on the Hill, as we called it. If I wasn't coming back to Ottawa, and I'd usually take 71 and then over at Utica and D. Bennett Road and all that, and I was going to maybe go to Peru Mall or something in LaSalle or Peru, invariably I'd hit that bridge when there was a barge coming through.
1: Yeah, I know.
0: You get down to the bottom of the hill and you see all these cars lined up
1: waiting
0: to get through.
1: I mean, I was only driving for probably... only a couple of years at that point. I was in high school when they tore that down. But I do remember having to wait for it. In fact, we knew one of the bridge tenders. I was able to go up and walk up into the little... it was almost like a house. Like, you went in there, and it had a bed, and it had a refrigerator and a TV. And, you know, so basically they sat there. And they had to wait, and when they would get a radio signal that somebody was coming through, and then you had to start the whole process of, you know, the warning signs for everybody to know you got to slow down, the bridge is going to lift. And remember being in there at one point when it lifted, kind of shook a little bit. It was a little bit scary as a kid, but, you know, so transportation, I mean, in 33, we're talking... with the river transportation.
0: Well, the waterway is getting formed then, right?
1: Yeah. 1933 is the year they...
0: the dams were getting constructed.
1: Yep, and the Illinois waterway system as we know it today was formed in 1933. Prior to that, we would have still been using the canal. You know, and not as much, but the canal was used and officially closed down in 1933. So our present waterway system was formed in 33. So
0: and we didn't have the barge traffic that we've got
1: now.
0: I mean, once those, like the Hilliard got built and the Shippingsport was a lift bridge, but that opened up the Illinois waterway then for the big barge traffic to come through.
1: Yeah.
0: So this reception's, when's that going to be again?
1: That is July 19th between 1 and 3. Okay. And again, come see this. I mean, we have a lot of information on the bending and reclining. And we're just really excited to, start. We get a lot of tourist traffic. So we're really excited for people to come in, learn about our local history, and then get out and see these beautiful sculptures and other things. I mean, they're registered with the Smithsonian. How cool is that, you know? But yep, July 19th, 1 to 3.
0: Okay. July's a busy month, and that's going to lead into August then.
1: Yes, but and then I've got one other thing.
0: One other thing in July?
1: Yes, we do. the 25th of July, we are doing something called the Sips of Summer. So it is very closely kind of like the Winter Wine Walk, but without the freezing temperatures.
0: The Sips of Summer.
1: Yes. So that's all throughout Utica. It's July 25th from 11 to 5. Same thing. You're going to get a glass. It's $20 if you order your tickets prior to, $25 after. And it's the same format. We'll have, I believe we have about 23 or 24 of our businesses that are participating. And each of them, you'll either get a cocktail, a wine, a mocktail, or food. But 25, which is for Utica, that's pretty much most of the businesses in Utica. But you can go into the each one. You get 8 tasting tickets to start off. We do offer for you, if you'd like to buy any additional ones, you can purchase them along your way. But you get to each business is coming up with a special thing to offer, so people can kind of walk around Utica and take in the sights, do a little shopping, but then also get to have a little taste of each of what the businesses down there have to offer.
0: Okay, and that date again is July 25th.
1: Yes.
0: From 11 to 5.
1: 11 to 5. Tickets are now available if you go on the Utica Business Association Facebook page. There is a link for the tickets there.
0: I see it on Eventbrite here, too.
1: It's through Eventbrite. And then if you are, kind of in the air, we will have tickets for sale the day of. But the price does go from $20 to $25.
0: Okay, very good. That'll be a nice summer afternoon.
1: It is. Yeah. I mean, Utica is such an easy town to walk around. It really, really is. And
0: it's deceiving. There is a lot of parking.
1: There is. Really. You just got to know where to look.
0: When you get over on the west side of downtown, there's lots of parking over that way.
1: Yes. Yeah.
0: And there's even some tucked away to the north a little bit.
1: Yep. There's a little lot that's right north of the post office. That's one you can park in.
0: But it's a city where you can stroll.
1: It is. And that's why, that's the beauty of both the Winter Wine Walk and this new event that we're putting on, is you don't have to walk a long distance to get to all of those tasting stops. It's really
0: and they're all be right there on Mill Street, pretty much.
1: A lot around.
0: Down south,
1: yes,
0: of your complex, even.
1: Yes.
0: You get down along 178.
1: We just welcomed Jeremiah Joe's into Utica as well. So they're participating. Good. So they're down where the old Noni's was at. Mm-hmm. And we've got the strip mall with the Roxy's and Jamie's Outpost is down that way. Yeah, we're really kind of growing.
0: All right. Well, you're going to have a busy month. You got some every weekend.
1: I know. That's why you wonder when I have time to get my stuff for Burgoo done. I also wonder that.
0: All right. Sips of Summer, July 25th. You can get your tickets now.
1: Yes.
0: Right? Okay. Do you want to give us a little preview of August? Anything you want to mention? Or are you going to catch your breath a little bit?
1: I'm going to catch my... I don't even know what's happening in August at this point.
0: The transportation exhibit's going to be up, though,
1: yes,
0: for a while?
1: This is a permanent exhibit. Okay, so this is something that will be permanent. If you've been in there recently, we've had a little bit of it up, but we've really, in the last couple of months, made a lot of strides. So it will be completely done and ready to view on the 19th when you come in.
0: Okay. And then I just want to mention, since we're talking history right here,
1: because
0: the public premiere was last night.
1: Yes.
0: At the Ottawa Historical and Scouting Heritage Museum of the second documentary in the Tale of Two Bluffs series. And this is John Hossick, No Apologies.
1: Yes. Oh, and I...
0: Were you there Monday night for the premiere?
1: Yes. And they had a really good showing. And if you have any time to go see that documentary, it's amazing what Molly and her crew have done to keep local history alive. And the abolitionist movement in LaSalle County, that isn't something that, was really written down. That was a lot of word of mouth and kind of hush-hush because of the activities. But they've done a really good job in that documentary. So if you have time, I believe it's 6 p.m. every night.
0: Every night through Sunday. And then they got matinees on Saturday and Sunday,
1: Saturday and Sunday, yes.
0: It's a $10 per person donation to the Ottawa Historical Institute.
1: Yes, and well worth it. I mean, any of the historical societies, including us, including the Ottawa Scouting, I mean, these kind of things we do to try to, preserve local history. Mm-hmm. And it takes a lot of time, it takes a lot of money, it takes a lot of effort to do that. So,
0: and this gives you a really a virtual firsthand look at the Underground Railroad.
1: Yes.
0: Which LaSalle County and Bureau County, too, played a big part.
1: Oh, it was huge. It was, I mean, anything.
0: One of the Lovejoy brothers was in Princeton.
1: Yes. Owen Lovejoy.
0: And then the connection through here.
1: Yeah, in Ottawa. I mean, Ottawa had quite a few. I mean, south of the river, Fall River Township, you had Amos Ebersole. He was a abolitionist, he was a conductor, and a station along the Underground Railroad.
0: And Troy Grove, which at the time was the village of Homer,
1: was
0: another key stop.
1: Yep, with none other than Wild Bill Hickok's mother and father were abolitionists as well. Yeah.
0: So there's a whole connection to the whole Wild Bill story right there.
1: Yes, well, and that's we always thought that's why Wild Bill was the man he was, because of his parents and... You know, he was always looking out for the little guy. Mm. You know, he always stood up for anything that was wrong, and that certainly started at home with his mom and dad in the abolitionist movement here in LaSalle County. So,
0: and you're online where?
1: We are. We have our website that's got a lot of the things going on, and that is LaSalleCountyHistoricalSociety.org. And we're also on Facebook with our LaSalle County Museum. That's where a lot of the up-to-date stuff comes and a lot of reminders for things that are going on. We also have our LCHS Canal Market, which runs every Saturday, Sunday, 10 to 4. That page is there. And then our Brigou page. So that one you'll have to watch, because I know we got a lot of updates starting to roll out now that we're close to Brigou.
0: And it's easy to become a member.
1: It is. Just online. If you go to our website, there's a form right on there under membership. You can click it. We are processing those by hand. So if you turn it in right away and you don't get billed, but you can make it as easy as getting invoice yearly, $25 for individuals, $30 for families. Or if you don't do the computer thing, we totally get that. You can always give us a call at 815-667-4861. If we are not there, leave a message, but we check them often. We can get back to you and get you a membership. Or better yet, come on in and see what we've changed. We got membership forms right there that you can fill out.
0: Quarterly newsletter that you get.
1: Yep.
0: Either by mail or email, a monthly email a newsletter. You get free museum access. You get discounted admission to programs and special events, and even some invites and insider information.
1: That's right. Next year we're working on some kind of behind the scenes. So next year will be definitely a time you want to become a member. Some members only insights into some of our collections. We've got some really wild stuff in our collections that we don't put out. So,
0: and you get 10% off at the gift shop. So.
1: Yep, and you get the satisfaction of knowing that you're preserving our local history. So,
0: which is, as we've learned, there's a lot of it.
1: There is a lot of it, yes.
0: And a lot more yet to learn,
1: That's right.
0: Thanks for coming over.
1: And thanks for having me, Jay.
0: We'll see you again.
1: Yes.
0: Amanda Carter from the LaSalle County Historical Society. 1031 here on WCMY, Community, Music, and You.
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0: 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It's already 81 degrees. We're headed for

0: And Bob Yuki is going to be with us a little bit. So looking forward to being out at the LaSalle County 4-H Fairgrounds tomorrow. And we're going to tell Mother Nature, you hold off on that rain for a while until, you know, it could rain maybe during the truck and tractor pull tomorrow night at 7 o'clock, which could make things very interesting, especially if some young men maybe borrowed Daddy's pickup and forgot to tell him what they were going to do with it. meantime, this 8th of July is National Freezer Pop Day. It's National Cucumber Salad Day, which, you know, for those of us who maybe grew up with no air conditioning, we had a lot of cold suppers in the summertime. And we didn't complain about it. I mean, I love potato salad to this day. And that was a staple for summer meals. It's National Raspberry Day, and there's always a little treat. It's National Chocolate with Almonds Day today. So I'm going to go get a Hershey bar with almonds, which is my favorite candy bar, number one on my list. So there you go, July the 8th on the calendar here. The old Starved Rock storyteller Bill Myers joins us here after a timeout, 10:35 on WCMY.
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0: And it'll be the White Sox back at it tonight against the Boston Red Sox. Even though they lost last night, Cleveland helped out. So, again, we can say the first place Chicago White Sox. 6 o'clock for pregame, 6:40, the first pitch on air at 93.5 and 1430 WCMY. The Starved Rock Storyteller, Bill Myers, is across from me there. Good morning, sir.
6: Yes, sir. It's good to be here. Beautiful day outside.
0: It is. It looks gorgeous.
6: Yes, it is.
0: Yeah, I just hope this kind of weather holds for the rest of the 4-H Fair week over in South Ottawa.
6: I used to love going to that when I was a kid.
0: And
6: meet a few girls and get in a few fights.
0: Did you show anything?
6: No, my brother Goose did, but I didn't.
0: Okay. You just went to hang out.
6: I just went to see the girls.
0: The girls, of course. And then you talk to a girl, and it's like, oh, wait a minute. She's got a fella already, and he's tapping your shoulders saying, out of here. Is that one of your biggest memories of summer is either going to Sandwich Fair or 4-H Fair?
6: Well, we always went to the Sandwich Fair.
0: Which is a little bit later on. I mean, yeah. That's right. After Labor Day.
6: It's in the fall, but... No, the highlight of my summer was...
0: Tri-County Fair in Mendota.
6: We didn't go to that much, every once in a while. But, we were always at the Sandwich Fair over at the fairgrounds for the bub dances on Thursday night during the summer.
0: Oh.
6: There was a lot of stomping around and a little beer drinking and and some fighting out in the parking lot.
0: Oops.
6: Come home, buttons ripped off my shirt, and a little bit.
0: And mother says, what happened? I'm going to have to sew.

0: No, she knew. She knew. She just shook her head. My dear mother, I tell you, she put up with a lot.
1: All boys?
0: No, four boys, three girls.
1: Oh, okay.
0: So,
1: well, she had pretty good balanced lot then, I guess.
0: Yeah, we've been lucky, and not only are this—I mean, we've lost one brother and one sister, but even all the way through, not just being brothers and sisters, but we all got along really well, and we're friends to this day, and that means a lot.
1: Mm-hmm.
0: I mean, my brother and I were like twins. My brother Goose and I, and he knocked me through an upstairs window one night in a fist fight, and thank God it was the north window because it was a porch roof that I...
1: Oh, so you didn't
0: If it would have been the east window, you'd have had a different guest this morning, I'm telling you.
1: I see.
0: You.
1: Okay.
0: But I was thinking of what do I talk with Jay about today, and I said, I'm going to come in here totally unprepared, no poem, no nothing, and just turn it over to Jay.
1: I can't believe a retired school teacher comes in to the radio studio classroom and openly admits, I've prepared nothing for today. I didn't do my homework.
0: I went through three different books of poems, and I couldn't get one to jump out at me and say, this is the poem.
1: I didn't know if you have something about summertime or
0: well, I tell you, what jumps into my mind, and I'm a little bit late on this, but, Miss Father's Day, really. I wasn't in for Father's Day, and I got thinking of a poem or something. I got a couple poems up here about fathers.
1: Sure.
0: I don't know. Can I?
1: Sure, yeah.
0: Now, this first one is by Theodore Retzky, an American poet. It's called My Papa's Waltz. And it goes like this. The whiskey on your breath could make a small boy dizzy, but I hung on like death. Such waltzing was not easy. We romped until the pans slid from the kitchen shelf. My mother's countenance could not unfrown itself. The hand that held my wrist was battered on one knuckle, and every step you missed, my right ear scraped a buckle. You beat time on my head with a hand held caked hard by dirt, then waltzed me off to bed, still clinging to your shirt. So that's My Papa's Waltz.
1: That's short and sweet.
0: It is a good Irish poem, and I mean, it's an Irish poem, probably a drinking father, but he's a good dad. He comes home and from the saloon or the pub, and he picks up his son and he dances around, and the mother acts like she's ticked off, frowning, but I think in her heart she's probably glad to see things like that happening. So, and then I think I've shared this other poem with you called Follower, and it's by Seamus Heaney, the poet laureate of Ireland and a Nobel Prize winner. And it's, my father worked with a horse plow. His shoulders globed like a full sail strung between the shaft and the furrows. The horses strained at his clicking tongue. An expert, he would set the wing and set that steel-pointed plow. Sock, the sod rolled over without breaking. At the head rig, with a single pluck of rein, the sweating team turned round and back into the land. His eye narrowed and angled at the ground, mapping the furrow exactly. I stumbled in his hobnailed wake. Fell sometimes on the polished sod. Sometimes he rode me on his back, dipping and rising to his plod. I wanted to grow up and plow, close one eye, stiffen my arm. All I ever did was follow in his broad shadow round the farm. I was a nuisance, tripping, falling, yapping always. But today, it is my father who keeps stumbling behind me and will not go away. So those are two father poems, and I like it because in the first poem, the ending is he's clinging to his shirt. You still cling to your father, even after they're long gone and everything. You still hold on to him. And I know I drive to the cemetery in Earlville almost every day, and visit my mom and dad's grave and his sister and my wife Barb. And, you know, I still talk to my dad.
1: Mm-hmm.
0: and he gets messages across.
1: There you go.
0: Absolutely. Through the memory and everything, and tell me to work hard and to do it with a good attitude.
1: There you go. Attitude. That's the key.
0: That is important.
1: Well, I did my homework.
0: Okay.
1: Are you impressed?
0: I am in awe. Of course, I've always been in awe of you, sir.
1: But I got to admit, you know, you go back about 55 years ago or whatever, there were times I didn't get my homework done. No, but that's the last thing I wanted to go in and tell Miss Peterson, my English teacher, you know, because she did not take no for an answer, so to speak. And she called everybody a lot of times by your last name, Mr. or Miss. She was...
0: proper.
1: She was quite the teacher. But I do have something to share. Like I said, I did my homework because we had the 4th of July on Saturday, 250 years.
0: I know, and I was going to bring that up too.
1: And, you know, you hold Irish poetry near and dear to your heart, but there are a lot of well-known American poets.
0: I guess so.
1: And I came across a 4th of July poetry, a piece of poetry that I thought was interesting. It's titled, I Hear America Singing.
0: Walt Whitman.
1: Oh, you know it.
0: I do. I love that poem.
1: I hear America singing, the varied carols I hear, those of mechanics, each one singing his as it should be, blithe and strong. The carpenter singing his as he measures his plank or beam. The mason singing his as he makes ready for work or leaves off work. The boatman singing what belongs to him in his boat. The deckhand singing on the steamboat deck. The shoemaker singing as he sits on his bench, the hatter singing as he stands, the woodcutter's song, the plowboy's on his way in the morning or at noon intermission or at sundown, the delicious singing of the mother or of the young wife at work or of the girl sewing or washing, each singing what belongs to him or her and to none else, the day, what belongs to the day, at night, the party of young fellows, robust, friendly, singing with open mouths, their strong, melodious songs.
0: I love that poem. And the reason I like it so much is because...
1: I knew you were a Walt Whitman fan. That's why I figured you'd know.
0: It celebrates the working men of America and women. I mean, and I think that's what America is based on, basically.
1: Mm-hmm.
0: You know, and Whitman was a voice for the common man, and I just, his poetry isn't all sugar and spice, it's meat and potatoes, so to speak, right, you know.
1: Would you rank him as maybe one of the top three American poets?
0: Absolutely. I really believe that. I think in her own way, and they're totally... even though they wrote at the same time, I believe, they're totally different in their poetry. Emily Dickinson, Whitman was long, rambling, detailed, and hers is just so precise and boiled down to the bare bones. But they're both magnificent poets.
1: Well, happy 4th of July.
0: Well, thank you. In our nation, 250 years, I mean, it's... sometimes we just don't, I feel we don't fully appreciate the greatness and the goodness and the opportunities that America gives us. And compared to, you know, people in other countries of the world, we have such a great life. And
1: I thought over the weekend, because there were some folks who were not necessarily bemoaning the 250th birthday of the country. They were more bemoaning the fact that we haven't become all that we could be. We haven't become all that maybe, as you read the founding fathers' writings, what they had in their dream of what the country could become. But then I my reaction to those folks is, but we can sit here and say this very thing.
0: That's right. It's,
1: you know,
0: We all have to do our part.
1: Yeah, and you know, that First Amendment that we've got allows us to say, you know what, you know, I'm not happy, or or to the opposite, you can say, I am happy to be a citizen, and you know, even though we've got warts and scars and black eyes,
0: and we're human,
1: you know, and you know, it's the United States isn't a finished thing, and I think we're still probably unique in the world.
0: Absolutely.
1: I mean, at the time of 1776, no nation had formed a republic like this one.
0: Never.
1: You know, it's a democratic republic, but not a democracy. And Benjamin Franklin stressed that when somebody said, you know, what kind of government are you going to give us? And he said, a republic if you can keep it. And that's and that's the challenge. You know, and it's worked. It's, you know, sometimes you're trying to shift without pushing the clutch. But
0: Right.
1: Here we are.
0: Now, I have to call you on something. When I was sitting out there, I heard you refer to Bill Myers, the old starved rock storyteller. Now, buddy, I have a walking stick here that can be used for more than walking. It can be used as a binging stick.
1: That's a term of endearment. You know, I mean, you're established, to say the least.
0: Old, to say the least. Jay, I enjoy coming in here, but not next month. I'm firing you for next month.
1: Okay, fine.
0: I hope your hip replacement goes well.
1: It'll be fine.
0: And I tell him to work a little bit more on a brain and personality replacement.
1: Okay, I'll see if I can get anything else put in there if they've got some time in the operating room. We'll see you in September.
0: You're a good man. I don't care what everybody else says about you. I think you're okay.
1: Bill Myers, the starved rock storyteller.
0: The old starved rock storyteller.
1: No, I pulled that out of there. No, we'll see.
0: Thanks,
1: you
0: Thanks, Jay. Bye-bye.
1: Thank you. 10:51 here on WCMY, Community Music and You. 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
1: If you are one of those folks who are attracted to a get-rich-quick scheme, and you want to spend $2, $5, watch it go bye-bye, the Mega Millions jackpot does continue to grow. Nobody hit all of the numbers in last night's drawing, so the top prize for the Mega Millions on Friday has grown now to at least $604 million. Nobody's hit the Mega Millions jackpot since St. Patrick's Day. It's also been a while since somebody collected on the Powerball's top prize. The estimated jackpot for that drawing tonight, $434 million. Good luck. But, you know, you can always have the attitude that somebody's got to win. Why not me? Tomorrow morning, we will come to you from the LaSalle County 4-H Show and Junior Fair after 9 o'clock. I'll be in here for a little bit early on, and then there'll be a little bit of a music break while I head out to the fairgrounds and get all set up. And we look forward to seeing you at the 4-H Fairgrounds in South Ottawa tomorrow. And we'll be seeing you right here on the radio, too. Have a great day. Uh-huh.

the end of the commercial to bring us up. I can leave it on for you. And then all you got to do it up. It brings us up on the console. You really don't need anything else turned on because

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1: This is your LaSalle County weather forecast for your Wednesday and a quick look at Thursday night. For today, we'll have a sunny day with a high near 87. Tonight will be partly cloudy with low around 70. Your Thursday, mostly cloudy with a high near 85. We have a chance of showers and thunderstorms on our Thursday after 4. New rainfall amounts between a tenth and a quarter of an inch are possible. We could get some higher amounts of rain if we do get these heavier storms they're calling for on Thursday afternoon. Thursday night will be mostly cloudy, showers likely, and possibly a thunderstorm before midnight with a low around 69. And that is your LaSalle County weather forecast for your Wednesday.

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1: I don't believe it. 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Hey, Ray. 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

0: Baby, don't do it. Don't get hooked on me. It's Mac Davis, and this is Bill Knight. The OJ's on the way. They're going to do it all for the love of money next.
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0: One is a lonely old number. It's Three Dog Night, and this is Bill Knight. 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
1: 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I'm Chris Caraggio.
2: President Trump says he believes the ceasefire with Iran is over. Speaking alongside Ukrainian President Zelensky today at a NATO summit in Turkey, Trump said the Middle Eastern nation was behaving very badly and he was not happy with them. Iran said it targeted U.S. military sites in Bahrain and Kuwait in response to U.S. military strikes after Tehran attacked ships in the Strait of Hormuz. The week-long evidentiary hearing in the Charlie Kirk murder case resumes today. Yesterday, prosecutors showed the judge never-before-seen security footage from the Utah Valley University campus that they say shows Tyler Robinson before and after his alleged shooting of Kirk last September. One clip allegedly shows Robinson on the rooftop, the spot where he's accused of assassinating Kirk. Maine Democratic Senate candidate Graham Platner and a team of strategists are reportedly working on an exit plan for him after a sexual assault allegation was made against him. And NBC's Ryan Nobles reports an additional accusation has now surfaced.
3: Platner's ex-girlfriend, Lindsay Fifield, telling the Washington Post that he repeatedly removed protection without her consent during sex, saying he would do it in a sneaky way. He wouldn't tell me. Platner's campaign calling the allegation categorically false and politically motivated.
2: CNN reports the team is attempting to avoid squandering any momentum from the movement that he built. Platner is expected to announce the decision in a recorded video, which could come out at some point today. It comes as Democratic lawmakers have called for Platner to drop out of the race after the allegation was made. He has denied the allegation. The embattled Platner has faced a number of questions about his past conduct, including claims that he had a tattoo resembling a Nazi symbol that he later had covered up, as well as a previous allegation of physical abuse. Stocks are sinking on Wall Street. It comes after President Trump said the ceasefire with Iran was over after the two sides traded attacks last night. The Dow has been down over 800 points at times today. The S&P 500 and NASDAQ have been lower as well. I'm Chris Caraggio, NBC News Radio. A New York City high-rise that was at risk of collapsing has now been stabilized. Crews are reinforcing buckled beams with metal supports and galvanized steel at the former Pfizer building on Manhattan's east side. The building is being converted into apartments, and the developer says the columns buckled under the weight of new floors that were recently added. An appeals court has struck down a Florida state law that would restrict teaching progressive ideas in a college classroom. The Stop Woke Act was signed into law by Republican Governor Ron DeSantis in 2022 and restricts teaching ideas on race, gender, and other topics in public schools. The law remains in effect for Florida grade schools, but part of the law related to colleges was struck down yesterday. The appellate court said the law violated the First Amendment and runs headlong into the Supreme Court endorsements of academic freedom. Officials in St. Louis, Missouri are one step closer to enacting new regulations on data centers. The city committee has advanced a proposal that would regulate noise levels, add renewable energy requirements, and put restrictions on water usage. The proposal now goes to the St. Louis Board of Aldermen for consideration. A new AI image generator for Meta is raising privacy concerns. Rory O'Neill reports.
4: Users of Muse Image only have to mention other Instagram accounts, and the AI model will take their public images and incorporate them in the new output while automatically tagging them. Critics tell The Verge it's just another example of Meta's often shaky relationship with privacy. Meta says it also plans to release an AI video generation model dubbed Muse Video.
2: The first ever nuclear-powered commercial satellite is now in orbit. The Beta Voltaic Orbital High Reliability, or BOR, satellite was launched yesterday morning on a SpaceX Falcon 9 rocket from Vandenberg Space Force Base in California. The satellite uses the radioactive decay of tritium, a hydrogen isotope, to power itself. Designed by Florida-based City Labs, the satellite is a test of the new technology's feasibility. I'm Chris Caraggio, NBC News Radio.
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6: I'm Jim Miller from the WCMY Newsroom. City of Ottawa informs residents and motorists about temporary closures on Erickson Street for water main construction from July 13th through the 16th. Erickson Street will be closed between 1st Avenue and Catherine Street, followed by closures between Catherine Street and State Street July 16th to the 21st. These closures will be in effect daily 7 a.m. to 4 p.m. Motorists should anticipate delays and considering using alternate routes. Ottawa police arresting two men early Tuesday in connection with a used cooking oil theft investigation targeting downtown businesses. An officer located a box truck linked to the investigation determined two men from Rolling Meadows had stolen used cooking oil from two businesses before being stopped. They were both charged with misdemeanor theft. And a judge Tuesday ordered a psychological evaluation for 42-year-old Anthony Rodriguez to determine his sanity at the time of the alleged offenses and rescheduled his jury trial October 5th. He faces felony charges of aggravated unlawful restraint, aggravated assault, and domestic battery. City of Marseille says it's received numerous concerns about local gas prices and has attempted to address the issue, but has not yet reached a resolution. City officials and corporate counsel for both Marseille and Ottawa have been asked to investigate further. In response to the city, KC's director of retail fuel, Cody Staub, said fuel prices vary by location due to factors including supply, transportation, operating cost, and local market conditions. Two young girls rescued from Big Bureau Creek northwest of Princeton after becoming stranded on an island in the current near the Captain Swift covered bridge. First responders from the Princeton Fire Department and Bureau County Sheriff's dispatched to the scene and safely reached the girls, bringing them back to shore. A driver hospitalized after a single crash south of Serena. Police responded to a report of a car that struck a tree on North 35th Road, just west of Route 71. Male driver had exited the car before first responders arrived. He was transported to OSF in Ottawa for treatment. Ottawa High School recognized its newest Pirate Pride students and graduates for outstanding achievements, both in and out of the classroom. The honorees including Dylan McKinnon for academics, Evan Ristow and Stephen Patrick for character, Riley Thrush and Cheyenne Lawrence for leadership, Ashley Carnes for work ethic. School officials praised the students for their dedication, leadership, and positive contributions to the school community. I'm Joe Miller in the WCMY Newsroom.
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19: 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Visitation for Sean Jones will be held at 10 to 11 a.m. on Friday, July 11th, at Heritage Christian Center in Ottawa. Funeral services will follow. Military honors and a celebration of life will follow the service at the church. Seals Campbell Funeral Home is entrusted with the arrangements and cremation rites. Joanne Leslie, 85, of Ottawa, passed away on Wednesday, July 1st at OSF St. Elizabeth Medical Center in Ottawa. A visitation for Joanne Leslie will be held on Friday, July 10th, from 4 to 7 p.m. at Ottawa Funeral Home. A funeral service will be held on Saturday, July 11th, at 10 a.m. at Ottawa Funeral Home. Burial will follow at Oakwood Memorial Park. You can find these obituaries on our website at 1430wcmy.com. 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
19: 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While the Red Sox remain red hot after blowing out the White Sox 8-1 to open their series in Chicago, Noah Schultz was charged with loss after allowing 4 runs on 7 hits and 3 walks. Chicago had a 2-game winning streak snap and will resume a 3-game set tonight with a 6 p.m. pregame and a 6:40 first pitch right here on your official White Sox station, WCMY. The Cubs opened their 3-game series against the Orioles with a 5-2 win from Baltimore. Matthew Boyd gave up just 3 hits over 6 scoreless innings. Chicago's won 7 of its last 9 games and will continue the series against the Orioles tonight. The Cardinals lost both games of their doubleheaders against the Brewers at home. The team fell 4-3 in Game 1 and followed up with a 10-2 loss in the nightcap. Jordan Walker tallied 3 hits over both games for St. Louis, which has dropped 4 in a row. The sides clash again tonight. And Bulls' new head coach, Thiago Splitter, wants to set the tone by doing something unorthodox. He plans to coach the team's first 2 NBA Summer League games in Las Vegas, starting Friday against the Memphis Grizzlies. Splitter will also coach the Bulls against the Utah Jazz on July 13th. After those matchups, he'll hand off coaching duties to his assistants. Established NBA head coaches rarely coach in Summer League games. Bulls fans will get to see top draft picks Caleb Wilson and Dalen Swan in these games. And that is your Wednesday Sports Report.
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4: This is your LaSalle County weather forecast for the remainder of your Wednesday and a quick look through Thursday night. We'll have a partly cloudy night tonight with a low around 70. Nice light breeze out there for your Thursday. Mostly cloudy. High near 85. Chance of showers and thunderstorms after 4. New rainfall amounts could be between a tenth and a quarter of an inch. Your Thursday night, it's going to be mostly cloudy to start. Then showers and possibly a thunderstorm before midnight with a low around 69. And that is your LaSalle County weather forecast for the remainder of your Wednesday.
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27: 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More than 150,000 people are living with HIV in the United States, and they don't know it. 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When the world looked away, we didn't. 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
7: The local weather person said, you know, it was a fair day, clear skies, 72 degrees. It was a perfect day. You know, it was a real Chamber of Commerce day. But I've never heard that anywhere else except for Norfolk. And at first I thought it was just Dumars. And then slowly I realized, oh, if I say this in Norfolk at different eateries, it seems like people know what I want.
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11: 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Berries can hold up to freezing for up to a year. 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A few items that survive in the freezer: cheese can be stored in the freezer for up to 6 months. Milk can be frozen for up to 3 months. 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I'm Megan Grebner with Healthy Living on Brownfield.
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13: Hello, everyone. I'm Cindy Young with Brownfield, and this is My Two Cents. As the United States of America celebrates its 250th birthday, I've found myself thinking less about fireworks and more about the people who came before us. Many of our ancestors left everything they knew and headed west with little more than hope, determination, and the belief that a better life awaited beyond the horizon. They settled the countryside, broke the prairie, built homes by hand, and planted crops in soil they had never farmed before. There were no weather forecasts, GPS, no air-conditioned tractors, and no quick trips to the farm store for a forgotten part. Every day required grit, sacrifice, and that unwavering commitment to the future. They endured droughts, floods, blizzards, disease, crop failures, and unimaginable hardship. Many buried babies and loved ones far from the homes they had left behind. Yet, they persevered. They weren't simply building farms. They were building families, communities, churches, schools, and a nation. When I think about the challenges facing agriculture today, I remind myself that every generation has faced uncertainty. The obstacles may look different, but resilience has always been part of rural America's character. I see that same determination in today's farmers and ranchers. They adapt, innovate, lend a helping hand to neighbors, and keep going, even when circumstances are far beyond their control. I'm Cindy Young with Brownfield. That's my two cents.
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3: Tar spot concerns grow as humid conditions persist across the Corn Belt. I'm Erin Anderson, and this is Managing for Profit on Brownfield. Purdue University's corn agronomist Dan Quinn says tar spot has already been detected in 5 states, and he expects more cases to pop up as the season continues. We'll find out more right after this on Brownfield.
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15: Sometimes, after service, it feels like every step we take sets us back.
16: What, right? I'm so sick of this. Yeah. I can't do this.
15: Like we're getting buried under the weight of it all. There's always a path forward. We just have to find it. Listen to stories from veterans who've been through similar challenges at MakeTheConnection.net.
3: Purdue University Extension's corn agronomist says recent high humidity and saturated soils have created optimal conditions for disease development. Dan Quinn says tar spot has already been detected in Indiana, and he expects more cases to pop up as the season continues.
17: We've had, you know, relatively cooler temperatures over the last couple weeks, so tar spot kind of thrives in those environments where it's cooler. So yeah, definitely with, you know, really high humidity, with the cooler temps we've seen in the last few weeks, and then with the amount of moisture.
3: He tells Brownfield, producers should continue to scout their fields.
17: definitely needs to be on a lot of folks' mind. Definitely just be watching for it. That's why we really stress the importance of scouting and just, you know, looking at the lower leaves, walking some of your crop, and taking a look at it, you know, especially in areas where you know you've had it in the past, and where you might expect it to show up, you know, just be mindful of it. Because a lot of the crop in the state, you know, depends on where you are, but, you know, a lot of areas are getting close to tassel. I saw my first couple of tassels in the West Lafayette area yesterday. So that's usually a good time when we start thinking about fungicide spraying. So, yeah, just watch for it. That's my big message. You know, watch what the pathologists, you know, they do a good job in terms of tracking the counties and where it's at, so we can kind of give you an idea of giving you a heads up. Okay, it is in my county. I need to start watching for it. But definitely with these conditions, you know, I would expect not only tar spot, but disease in general. We've started to see gray leaf spot show up as well. So these are kind of some conducive conditions for disease to start popping up on us.
3: He tells Brownfield producers should continue to scout their fields. According to the Crop Protection Network, tar spot has been detected in Indiana, Illinois, Missouri, Iowa, Nebraska, and Kansas. Quinn says funding through the Indiana Corn Marketing Council has been provided to track tar spot in corn across the state of Indiana. 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
4: This is the Midday Summary on the RFD Radio Network for a Wednesday. I'm Jim Taylor. What's in store for the rest of July weather? We asked DTN ag meteorologist John Baranek. And when you look at this month of July, are we going to see some variability, or is one pattern going to be dominant over the other?
5: Yeah, I think we will see some variability here, Jim. The degree to which, though, is, I think, yet to be determined. You know, we've already had kind of a hot pattern last week for the first, you know, few days of July. We luckily ended up with a bunch of rain to help kind of ease ourselves off of that. Here this week, we've got another front coming through. It's going to come through in a couple of pieces. We'll get some decent rainfall out of that, really across the state. I don't think there's any area that should be really favored. It's going to come through with thunderstorms, so we'll be watching for that. But next week's forecast is a little interesting, and models do not agree at all whether or not we're going to get really hot next week, or we're going to stay on the kind of the mild side and get some showers. And there's, the more likelihood there would be that we're a little bit more variable in terms of temperatures. We get, you know, some milder conditions to move through after maybe some early week heat, just a couple of days. And then we kind of trend towards back towards normal. We get some showers to move through, and it won't be that big of a deal. But there are some models, and it's the European model, which some people tend to grasp onto a little bit more, that has kind of some hotter, drier conditions here for next week. And we'll just have to kind of see what wins out.
4: He says rain from this week, Thursday afternoon through Saturday afternoon, could amount to an inch for many parts of Illinois. Research farms continue to play an important role for Southern Illinois University College of Agricultural Life and Physical Sciences. There's one in Carbondale and another in Belleville, says Amir Sadapour, SIU professor of soil fertility.
6: And both are instrumental to what we do as a researcher at SIU and for what we do for the farmers in our community as well. A well-managed farm, I think, allow us to do a good research that basically the foundation of our work is to do research. And then so we are lucky to have good farm managers that are like taking care of things and allowing us to basically do our basic research or do our applied research and basically plan on time, harvest on time. And it's pretty important to have these farms and making sure those are taken care of.
4: The Carbondale location is hosting a nutrient research field day on July 14th. This is the RFD Radio Network. I'm stuck.
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3: A breakup of the memo of understanding in the trash, although negotiations still open, and that could be the next swing of the pendulum that we have, a development towards peace. We can cross our fingers on that, but the trade is skeptical, and it's uncertainty that the market is going to react to first, and it's going to be crude oil reflecting that first, and it has up more than now $5 a barrel. This is, to put it into perspective, though, a bounce after crude oil had slid lower to give up all of the gains that had occurred since the initial breakout of the war with Iran in late February. So coming back down to the high $60 per barrel and then now quickly breaking back above $75. You had this lead in from yesterday. The U.S. strikes against Iran were in response to Iran targeting more ships crossing the Strait of Hormuz. So that key energy choke point has the market pricing in these new developments. And it's certainly something we see as a negative in the grain space to start out this Wednesday. We have soybeans initially, though, trying to go higher along with crude oil because of these sharp gains in soybean oil futures. So that would make sense. Otherwise, too, soybeans having the headline of Chinese purchases actually confirmed. We talked about that being rumored that China was in the market. Certainly with prices higher, that was suggestive, but then the USDA confirming a sizable 400,000+ ton soybean sale to China. Weather, though, still an underlying bullish factor that could help turn things around with a long week to go yet.
2: Comstock Investments, Joe Camp. Paul Otto, freeze notice, weather, some stormy weather coming up.
4: Jim, I'm still forecasting that once our stormy 3 days that arrive from tomorrow through Saturday depart us for a wonderful Sunday, that our next dome of heat is a mini one rather than lasting all of next week, as it looks like next Thursday and Friday may offer up a tiny break where temperatures head back briefly to normal. Before another dome of heat does build in for the following weekend, about 10 days from now. Our resort-style weather still is on the way, but it's going to arrive in pieces, first arriving late on the 19th to take us back to normal, and then becoming truly wonderful by about the 21st. And any time we can have a break from the heat, especially in late July, we're that much closer to more reasonable and tolerable fall temperatures. For today, we do turn our eyes towards the northern system, and that is a part of our future, and it's slated to arrive with thunderstorms first thing tomorrow afternoon after lunch over northwest and northern parts of the state, producing showers and even a line of embedded thunderstorms forming along our border with Iowa. That will then travel southeast to take a tour of the entire state from Thursday night into Friday morning, and then a similar second round does arrive late Friday afternoon and into Saturday as well. And this second wave will originate over Nebraska and Kansas and will be only slightly more significant in terms of bringing about severe weather, with the greatest threat to those in southwest and possibly even southeast parts of the state as well. By the time a peaceful Sunday arrives, above normal precipitation will have been realized for the entire southern third of the state from the combined effects of those two systems, while the rest of the counties will finish only slightly above normal before our skies turn clear blue and without the humid haze for that Sunday I've been talking about.
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9: 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It's another very quiet start for direct cash cattle trade activity. Bids and asking prices have been elusive. While packer inquiry could pick up as the day progresses, the bulk of the week's business isn't expected until sometime Thursday or Friday. Fox beef was sharply lower at midday on light demand for solid offerings. Choice down $3.56 at $382.21. Select was $2.99 lower at $362.90. At the Ozarks Regional Stockyards in Missouri, feeder steers weighing more than 700 pounds sold $5 to $10 higher. Heifers were not well tested. Steer and heifer calves weighing less than 700 pounds were $6 to $12 higher, with spots of $20 higher. The USDA says demand was good on a moderate supply. Medium and large one feeder steer, 650 to 664 pounds, brought $426 to $442. Medium and large one feeder heifer, 601 to 618 pounds, brought $395 to $411. Cash hogs had no comparison midday with solid negotiated purchases. The cash hog market has had a relatively strong start to the week. Processors have been moving decent numbers. The industry continues to monitor demand both on the global market and domestically. While there have been some bright spots when it comes to global demand for U.S. pork, there are concerns about long-term strength. Summer grilling season is in full swing, and with pork's competitive price in the retail space, it could help boost domestic demand. Barrels and gilts at the National Daily Direct had a weighted average of 96.89. It's 97.26 for the Western Corn Belt. At Illinois, slaughter sows were steady with moderate demand for heavy offerings at $41 to $52. Barrels and gilts were steady with moderate demand for moderate offerings at $57 to $67. And pork values were higher at midday, up $1.07 at $98.98. Bellies jumped nearly $10 to start the day. I'm Megan Grebner, Brownfield Ag News.
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13: Soybeans are mostly lower, corn and cattle are down, hogs are up. I'm John Perkins with a Brownfield Market Update. 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Soybeans are now mixed, mostly lower, adjusting spreads. USDA did confirm the sale of old and new crop U.S. soybeans to China. Bean oil still up on strengthened crude oil, but gains are evaporating right now due to contracts maybe being a little bit overbought. The developing crop could see some stress, though, from a hotter, drier pattern in some key growing areas. August beans are now a quarter cent lower at 11.93 and three quarters. September's down three at 11.84. August bean meal's 3.90 lower at 3.12.30. August bean oil's up 207 at 70.66. Corn's down today. The duration and impact of the expected heat dome in parts of the Corn Belt continues to be a question mark. Ethanol production was down slightly on the week, but up on the year, and stocks fell to their lowest level of 2026. September corn's 9.25 lower at 434.5. December's down 8.5 at 455.75. Wheat's seen some profit taking, but watching the impact of the hot, dry weather on crops in the plains and parts of Europe. September Chicago's 8.25 lower at 610.25. September Kansas City's down 6.75 at 646. Live and feeder cattle are down ahead of this week's direct business. Box beef sharply lower at midday. August live's 210 lower at 236.32. October's down 152 at 232.50. August feeders are down 95 at 359.70. And as for the hogs, they are supported by this week's wholesale business, up sharply again at midday today. Cash markets continue to be extremely quiet. August is 232 higher at 99.25. October's up 335 at 85. John Perkins, Brownfield.
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14: I'm Mark Dorenkamp with Brownfield Ag News Headlines. Weather has been the primary driver as corn and soybean prices climbed to start the week. U.S. Commodities President Don Rowe says continued wetness is raising concerns in the eastern Corn Belt.
15: Down into Missouri and south, a lot of these roots are very shallow, and you really can't have a lot of heat coming at you. Well, the forecast, and we'll see how it goes, but it looks like we really turn up the temperature going forward.
14: In addition to the weather premium, he tells Brownfield, recent Chinese purchases are adding support.
15: Starting to buy soybeans. They know they have to buy some other grain products also. So I think that's kind of the predecessor here. And then we got a crop report coming at us next Tuesday. Meantime, it looks like we're heating up the war with Iran again.
14: Rowe says the renewed tensions in the Middle East sparked a sharp rise in crude oil, which is bullish for corn and soybean futures. The USDA is reporting the sale of more than 470,000 tons of U.S. soybeans to China, mostly for delivery next marketing year. Corn can be extremely vulnerable to high winds during pollination. Mustang Seeds agronomist Brian Turnis covers eastern South Dakota and says tasseling is one of the most susceptible times for green snap.
16: Recently, we've been having some pretty good storms blow through here, and that's always something that we worry about, this time of year until after the tassel gets up there and those stalks get a little stiffer.
14: Illinois Farm Service Agency Director William Graff says July 15th is the deadline for farmers to file for federal safety nets, disaster relief, and crop insurance programs.
17: The easiest way to do this is call ahead of time, and then we can get all your paperwork and everything ready to go.
14: And May was a solid month for U.S. ethanol exports. The Renewable Fuels Association says ethanol exports of nearly 190 million gallons were up 11% from April, reflecting the generally good global demand. I'm Mark Dorenkamp with Brownfield Ag News Headlines.
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18: Good morning, I'm Jared White with Agribusiness News on Brownfield. A lot has changed over the last 100 years. One thing that hasn't, Pioneer, and its commitment to you. 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New analysis by the National Corn Growers Association finds U.S. farmers are paying significantly more for inputs than their Brazilian counterparts. Economist Krista Swanson tells Brownfield the results bring to light the need for increased transparency from input suppliers.
19: What we really want to know is where are those price differences reflecting actual differences in real value in the product, and where are there unnecessary costs being added in?
18: NCGA First Vice President Michigan Farmer Matt Frostick says not only are farmers paying more, but agribusiness businesses are leaning into trade laws to consolidate their market share.
20: If this trend continues, input providers will force their own customers out of business.
18: The report found from 2023 to 2025, U.S. prices for corn seed were nearly 70% higher, corn insecticide prices were nearly 90% higher, and herbicide costs were nearly double than that in Brazil. An ag economist says producers remain concerned about the future of the farm economy. Michael Langemeyer with Purdue says the index of current conditions fell to its lowest level since December of 2024.
0: They're not real confident about the policy environment in the next 5 years.
18: He tells Brownfield more than 40% of this month's survey respondents say high input costs continue to limit their profitability, but
0: I think there's some positive things happening right now that may boost sentiment.
18: The Ag Economy Barometer is a nationwide measure of the health of the U.S. agriculture economy and surveys 400 agricultural producers on economic sentiment each month. The director of the Illinois Farm Service Agency says many agricultural producers are utilizing USDA programs to recover from a year full of damaging storms. William Graff says it's vital that producers alert FSA to any storm damage.
17: They can take pictures, they can take video, and that kind of information is wonderful for us.
18: He says the better documented a storm's impact, the greater likelihood of additional disaster assistance being issued. In addition, Graff tells Brownfield the agency has several programs available on a continual basis that could help.
17: Everything from the emergency conservation program that can help with waterways that are tore up, livestock fences. We can come in with possibly additional cost share assistance, the livestock indemnity program, and then with the farm storage facility loan, those are low interest loans if you got to rebuild a grain system.
18: Graff says producers seeking assistance should reach out to their local USDA service center. And the CEO of Clean Fuels Alliance America is encouraged by recent guidance on the Clean Fuel Production Credit. Danelle Rehagen says updates to 45Z should benefit farmers and biofuel producers.
21: Probably the most important was the removal of indirect land use change, which creates a huge penalty for soybean growers, canola growers.
18: The U.S. Treasury and Internal Revenue Service have issued proposed regulations and continue to receive public comments while final rules are pending. For these stories and more, visit brownfieldagnews.com. I'm Jared White for Brownfield.
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13: Soybeans and corn are lower, hogs are higher, cattle futures have turned mixed. I'm John Perkins with a Brownfield market update. Speed wins. That's why Stein is focused on delivering higher-yielding genetics faster than the competition, and why they release more new Enlist E3 lines than any other company. Stein has yield. Soybeans have turned lower today on profit-taking and technical selling. The USDA did confirm the sale of old and new crop U.S. soybeans to China this morning. That has led to some buy-the-rumor, sell-the-fact-type activity. It's taken a while to get there, though. Beans have started the day firm, turned mixed pretty quickly, and again are now modestly lower. The developing crop could see some stress from a hotter, drier pattern in some growing areas. August beans are down 3/4 at 11.93. September's 3 3/4 lower at 11.83 1/4. August bean meal's down 3.90 at 3.12.30, also on profit taking. But with strength in crude oil today, as it looks like the ceasefire between the United States and Iran is moot, August bean oil is up 212 at 70.71. Corn's lower. The duration and full impact of the expected heat dome in parts of the Corn Belt continues to be a question mark. Ethanol production was down slightly on the week, but up on the year, and stocks fell to their lowest level of 2026. September's 8 1/4 lower at 435.5, and December corn 7.5 lower at 456 3/4. And wheat's seen some profit-taking and technical selling today as it watches the impact of hot, dry weather on crops in the U.S. plains and parts of Europe. There's also position squaring ahead of Friday's USDA supply, demand, and production numbers. Ahead of that, though, tomorrow we get the USDA's weekly export sales update. September Chicago wheat's 9 1/4 lower at 609 1/4. Cotton and rice also seeing some profit taking today. Most active December cotton's down 78 at 80.51. Most active September rice is up 4 at 13.66.5. Live cattle have turned mixed and feeders are now higher, with feeders taking the lead on this lower move in corn. The trade continues to wait for this week's widespread direct cash cattle business. Some light trade has occurred, but not enough to establish a trend. Last reported set of asking prices were at $400 on the dress basis in eastern Nebraska. Box beef is down sharply at midday today. August live's now up 5 at $238.47. October's 32 higher at $234.35. August feeders are up $230 at $362.95. September's $2.30 higher at $359.70. And as been true for much of the session, hogs are up, supported by this week's wholesale business. The pork carcass cutout value was higher again at midday on Friday. The major direct market opening had no comparison this morning, and it's been a pretty quiet week for cash hog business overall. August is up 285 at 99.77. October is 402 higher at 85.67. John Perkins, Brownfield.
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1: This is your LaSalle County weather forecast for the remainder of your Wednesday and a quick look through Thursday night. We'll have a partly cloudy night tonight with a low around 70. Nice light breeze out there. For your Thursday, mostly cloudy, high near 85. Chance of showers and thunderstorms after 4. New rainfall amounts could be between a tenth and a quarter of an inch. Your Thursday night, it's going to be mostly cloudy to start, then showers and possibly a thunderstorm before midnight with a low around 69. And that is your LaSalle County weather forecast for the remainder of your Wednesday.

Maggie May, Rod Stewart. This is Bill Knight with the Walker Brothers. That sun, it ain't gonna shine.

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0: Dancing in the streets, I'll be dancing with you too. Martha Reeves and the Vandellas. This is Bill Knight. Neil Diamond, girl, you're going to be a woman soon.
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0: should have. I should have known better. I really should have. Those are the Beatles, and this is Bill Knight. The Hollies on the way with the long, cool woman in a black dress next.
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1: This is your LaSalle County weather forecast for the remainder of your Wednesday and a quick look through Thursday night. We'll have a partly cloudy night tonight with a low around 70. Nice light breeze out there for your Thursday. Mostly cloudy, high near 85. Chance of showers and thunderstorms after 4. New rainfall amounts could be between a tenth and a quarter of an inch. Your Thursday night, it's going to be mostly cloudy to start, then showers and possibly a thunderstorm before midnight with a low around 69. And that is your LaSalle County weather forecast for the remainder of your Wednesday.

Paul Simon performed this song on Saturday Night Live in 1975, and he did it during the Thanksgiving season. So naturally, he wore a turkey costume while doing it.

0: Lulu to Sir with love. Good afternoon. It's time for our calendar countdown. We've got 18 days until Parents Day, 22 days until Friendship Day, and 44 days until Senior Citizens Day. We got some good loving from the Rascals coming up.
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0: Seals and Crofts and Diamond Girl. Good afternoon. Let's see who's celebrating birthdays today. Drummer J-Mo Johansson of the Allman Brothers is 82. Actor Jeffrey Tambor is 82. Kim Darby is 79. Celebrity chef Wolfgang Puck is 77. Angelica Houston is 75. Kevin Bacon is 68. And born on this day in 1839, John D. Rockefeller. If today is your day, on behalf of all of us here, we wish you a very happy birthday.
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0: Aretha Franklin and A Natural Woman. Good afternoon. Today is July 8th. Let's go back in time and see what happened on this day, and no doubt a very exciting time. In 1776, Colonel John Nixon gives the first public reading of the Declaration of Independence to an assemblage of citizens in Philadelphia. That happened on this day, 250 years ago.
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1: This is your LaSalle County weather forecast for the remainder of your Wednesday and a quick look through Thursday night. We'll have a partly cloudy night tonight with a low around 70. Nice light breeze out there for your Thursday. Mostly cloudy, high near 85. Chance of showers and thunderstorms after 4. New rainfall amounts could be between a tenth and a quarter of an inch. Your Thursday night, it's going to be mostly cloudy to start, then showers and possibly a thunderstorm before midnight with a low around 69. And that is your LaSalle County weather forecast for the remainder of your Wednesday.

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0: Left Bank and Walk Away Renee. Good afternoon. Today is July 8th. Let's go back in time and see what happened on this day in music. In 1954, producer Sam Phillips took a recording of Elvis Presley singing That's All Right to Memphis radio station WHBQ. Well, DJ Dewey Phillips played the song just after 9:30 that evening. After that, the phone lines lit up, asking Dewey to play it again.
1: That's all right, mama, anyway, do.
0: That's All Right from Elvis Presley, his first hit, making it to radio for the first time on this day 72 years ago.
1: She ain't no good to you, but that's all right.
2: The local weather person said, you know, it was a fair day, clear skies, 72 degrees. It was a perfect day. You know, it was a real Chamber of Commerce day. But I've never heard that anywhere else except for Norfolk. And at first I thought it was just Dumars. And then slowly I realized, oh, if I say this in Norfolk at different eateries, it seems like people know what I want.
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1: NBC News Radio. I'm Chris Caraggio.
2: President Trump says he believes the ceasefire with Iran is over. Speaking alongside Ukrainian President Zelensky today at a NATO summit in Turkey, Trump said the Middle Eastern nation was behaving very badly and he was not happy with them. Iran said it targeted U.S. military sites in Bahrain and Kuwait in response to U.S. military strikes after Tehran attacked ships in the Strait of Hormuz. The week-long evidentiary hearing in the Charlie Kirk murder case resumes today. Yesterday, prosecutors showed the judge never-before-seen security footage from the Utah Valley University campus that they say shows Tyler Robinson before and after his alleged shooting of Kirk last September. One clip allegedly shows Robinson on the rooftop, the spot where he's accused of assassinating Kirk. Maine Democratic Senate candidate Graham Platner and a team of strategists are reportedly working on an exit plan for him after a sexual assault allegation was made against him. And NBC's Ryan Nobles reports an additional accusation has now surfaced.
3: Platner's ex-girlfriend, Lindsay Fifield, telling the Washington Post that he repeatedly removed protection without her consent during sex, saying he would do it in a sneaky way. He wouldn't tell me. Platner's campaign calling the allegation categorically false and politically motivated.
2: CNN reports the team is attempting to avoid squandering any momentum from the movement that he built. Platner is expected to announce the decision in a recorded video, which could come out at some point today. It comes as Democratic lawmakers have called for Platner to drop out of the race after the allegation was made. He has denied the allegation. The embattled Platner has faced a number of questions about his past conduct, including claims that he had a tattoo resembling a Nazi symbol that he later had covered up, as well as a previous allegation of physical abuse. Stocks are sinking on Wall Street. It comes after President Trump said the ceasefire with Iran was over after the two sides traded attacks last night. The Dow has been down over 800 points at times today. The S&P 500 and NASDAQ have been lower as well. I'm Chris Caraggio, NBC News Radio. A New York City high-rise that was at risk of collapsing has now been stabilized. Crews are reinforcing buckled beams with metal supports and galvanized steel at the former Pfizer building on Manhattan's east side. The building is being converted into apartments, and the developer says the columns buckled under the weight of new floors that were recently added. An appeals court has struck down a Florida state law that would restrict teaching progressive ideas in a college classroom. The Stop Woke Act was signed into law by Republican Governor Ron DeSantis in 2022 and restricts teaching ideas on race, gender, and other topics in public schools. The law remains in effect for Florida grade schools, but part of the law related to colleges was struck down yesterday. The appellate court said the law violated the First Amendment and runs headlong into the Supreme Court endorsements of academic freedom. Officials in St. Louis, Missouri are one step closer to enacting new regulations on data centers. The city committee has advanced a proposal that would regulate noise levels, add renewable energy requirements, and put restrictions on water usage. The proposal now goes to the St. Louis Board of Aldermen for consideration. A new AI image generator for Meta is raising privacy concerns, Rory O'Neill reports.
4: Users of Muse Image only have to mention other Instagram accounts, and the AI model will take their public images and incorporate them in the new output while automatically tagging them. Critics tell The Verge it's just another example of Meta's often shaky relationship with privacy. Meta says it also plans to release an AI video generation model dubbed Muse Video.
2: The first ever nuclear-powered commercial satellite is now in orbit. The Beta Voltaic Orbital High Reliability, or BOR, satellite was launched yesterday morning on a SpaceX Falcon 9 rocket from Vandenberg Space Force Base in California. The satellite uses the radioactive decay of tritium, a hydrogen isotope, to power itself. Designed by Florida-based City Labs, the satellite is a test of the new technology's feasibility. I'm Chris Caraggio, NBC News Radio.
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7: I'm Jim Miller from the WCMY Newsroom. City of Ottawa informs residents and motorists about temporary closures on Erickson Street for water main construction from July 13th through the 16th. Erickson Street will be closed between 1st Avenue and Catherine Street, followed by closures between Catherine Street and State Street July 16th to the 21st. These closures will be in effect daily 7 a.m. to 4 p.m. Motorists should anticipate delays and considering using alternate routes. Ottawa police arresting two men early Tuesday in connection with a used cooking oil theft investigation targeting downtown businesses. An officer located a box truck linked to the investigation determined two men from Rolling Meadows had stolen used cooking oil from two businesses before being stopped. They were both charged with misdemeanor theft. And a judge Tuesday ordered a psychological evaluation for 42-year-old Anthony Rodriguez that determined his sanity at the time of the alleged offenses and rescheduled his jury trial October 5th. He faces felony charges of aggravated unlawful restraint, aggravated assault, and domestic battery. City of Marseilles says it's received numerous concerns about local gas prices and has attempted to address the issue, but has not yet reached a resolution. City officials and corporate counsel for both Marseilles and Ottawa have been asked to investigate further. In response to the city, KC's director of retail fuel, Cody Staub, said fuel prices vary by location due to factors including supply, transportation, operating cost, and local market conditions. Two young girls rescued from Big Bureau Creek northwest of Princeton after becoming stranded on an island in the current near the Captain Swift covered bridge. First responders from the Princeton Fire Department and Bureau County Sheriff's dispatched to the scene and safely reached the girls, bringing them back to shore. A driver hospitalized after a single crash south of Serena. Police responded to a report of a car that struck a tree on North 35th Road, just west of Route 71. Male driver had exited the car before first responders arrived. He was transported to OSF in Ottawa for treatment. Ottawa High School recognized its newest Pirate Pride students and graduates for outstanding achievements, both in and out of the classroom. The honorees including Dylan McKinnon for academics, Evan Ristow and Stephen Patrick for character, Riley Thrush and Cheyenne Lawrence for leadership, Ashley Carnes for work ethic. School officials praise the students for their dedication, leadership, and positive contributions to the school community. I'm Joe Miller in the WCMY Newsroom.
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9: 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Visitation for Sean Jones will be held at 10 to 11 a.m. on Friday, July 11th at Heritage Christian Center in Ottawa. Funeral services will follow. Military honors and a celebration of life will follow the service at the church. Seals Campbell Funeral Home is entrusted with the arrangements and cremation rites. Joanne Leslie, 85 of Ottawa, passed away on Wednesday, July 1st at OSF St. Elizabeth Medical Center in Ottawa. A visitation for Joanne Leslie will be held on Friday, July 10th, from 4 to 7 p.m. at Ottawa Funeral Home. A funeral service will be held on Saturday, July 11th at 10 a.m. at Ottawa Funeral Home. Burial will follow at Oakwood Memorial Park. You can find these obituaries on our website at 1430wcmy.com. 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
9: 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While the Red Sox remain red hot after blowing out the White Sox 8-1 to open their series in Chicago, Noah Schultz was charged with loss after allowing 4 runs on 7 hits and 3 walks. Chicago had a 2-game winning streak snap and will resume a 3-game set tonight with a 6 p.m. pregame and a 6:40 first pitch right here on your official White Sox station, WCMY. The Cubs opened their 3-game series against the Orioles with a 5-2 win from Baltimore. Matthew Boyd gave up just 3 hits over 6 scoreless innings. Chicago's won 7 of its last 9 games and will continue the series against the Orioles tonight. The Cardinals lost both games of their doubleheaders against the Brewers at home. The team fell 4-3 in Game 1 and followed up with a 10-2 loss in the nightcap. Jordan Walker tallied 3 hits over both games for St. Louis, which has dropped 4 in a row. The sides clash again tonight. And Bulls' new head coach, Thiago Splitter, wants to set the tone by doing something unorthodox. He plans to coach the team's first 2 NBA Summer League games in Las Vegas, starting Friday against the Memphis Grizzlies. Splitter will also coach the Bulls against the Utah Jazz on July 13th. After those matchups, he'll hand off coaching duties to his assistants. Established NBA head coaches rarely coach in Summer League games. Bulls fans will get to see top draft picks Caleb Wilson and Dalen Swan in these games. And that is your Wednesday Sports Report.
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9: This is your LaSalle County weather forecast for the remainder of your Wednesday and a quick look through Thursday night. We'll have a partly cloudy night tonight with a low around 70. Nice light breeze out there for your Thursday. Mostly cloudy, high near 85. Chance of showers and thunderstorms after 4. New rainfall amounts could be between a tenth and a quarter of an inch. Your Thursday night, it's going to be mostly cloudy to start, then showers and possibly a thunderstorm before midnight with a low around 69. And that is your LaSalle County weather forecast for the remainder of your Wednesday.
19: Soybeans and corn were lower Wednesday. Cattle finished mixed and hogs closed higher. I'm John Perkins with a Brownfield market update. When it comes to short stature corn, it all started with Stein. For decades, they've been focused on unique hybrids that deliver top yields. Stein invented short stature corn, then they perfected it. Soybeans and corn both saw some profit taking despite weather concerns. August beans were down a half at 11.93 and a quarter. September was 3.5 lower at 11.83 and a half. September corn was 8.75 lower at 435. December was down 8 at 456 and a quarter. Live cattle were down and feeders were mixed at a widespread direct trade. August live was 80 lower at 237.62 and October was down 47 at 233.55. August feeders were $1.40 higher at 362.05. And hogs were up with this week's trend in the wholesale market. August was 272 higher at 99.65. October was up 387 at 85.52. Now here's Megan Grebner with your full look at cash livestock. Megan?
20: Thanks, John. Direct cash cattle trade activity has been relatively quiet. Bids have been elusive for the most part. Asking prices were noted in Nebraska at $400 dressed. Significant trade volume looks like it's going to hold out until sometime Thursday or Friday. estimated cattle slaughter was 108,000 head, down 2,000 on the weekend, down more than 10,000 on the year. The cash hog market has had a pretty solid week of business as processors have been a little bit more aggressive in their procurement efforts. The industry continues to monitor demand, both on the global market and domestically. While there have been some bright spots when it comes to global demand for U.S. pork, there are still concerns about long-term strength. Summer grilling season is in full swing, and with pork's competitive price in the retail space, there could be a boost to domestic demand. Estimated hog slaughter was 483,000 head, up 9,000 on the week and up more than 15,000 on the year. With John Perkins, I'm Megan Grabner for Brownfield.
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21: 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Ooh, gotcha.

Lou Christie was able to do something that few American artists could do in the mid-60s, hitting the top of the charts during the height of the British invasion. Lightning Strike was number one on the Hot 100 in 1966.

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0: Climax, Precious, and Q. Good afternoon. Here's a fun fact for your Wednesday. The world's largest living organism isn't a whale or a giant tree. It's a honey fungus in Oregon that covers more than 2,300 acres underground. 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
1: This is your LaSalle County weather forecast for the remainder of your Wednesday and a quick look through Thursday night. We'll have a partly cloudy night tonight with a low around 70. Nice light breeze out there for your Thursday. Mostly cloudy, high near 85. Chance of showers and thunderstorms after 4. New rainfall amounts could be between a tenth and a quarter of an inch. Your Thursday night, it's going to be mostly cloudy to start, then showers and possibly a thunderstorm before midnight with a low around 69. And that is your LaSalle County weather forecast for the remainder of your Wednesday. Can't buy me.

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0: Bill Withers and Lean on Me. Next hour, we've got a feature on that song for our This Day in Music History. Meanwhile, let's see who's celebrating birthdays today. Drummer J-Mo Johansson of the Allman Brothers is 82. Actor Jeffrey Tambor is 82. Kim Darby is 79. Celebrity chef Wolfgang Puck is 77. Angelica Houston is 75. Kevin Bacon turns 68. And born on this day in 1839, John D. Rockefeller. If today is your day, on behalf of all of us here, we wish you a very happy birthday.
1: The local weather person said, you know, it was a fair day, clear skies, 72 degrees. It was a perfect day. You know, it was a real Chamber of Commerce day. But I've never heard that anywhere else except for Norfolk. And at first I thought it was just Dumars. And then slowly I realized, oh, if I say this in Norfolk at different eateries, it seems like people know what I want.
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0: Rod Stewart and Tonight's the Night. It's time for our calendar countdown. We've got 18 days until Parents Day, 22 days until Friendship Day, and 44 days until Senior Citizens Day. CCR and much more coming up in just a moment.
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